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5: Acts chapter 7, verse number 60. It says, then falling on his knees, he cried out with a loud voice, Lord, do not hold this sin against them. And having said this, he fell asleep. And Acts chapter 8, verse 1 says, Saul was in hearty agreement with putting him to death. And on that day, a great persecution began against the church in Jerusalem. And they were all scattered throughout the regions of Judea and Samaria, except the apostles.

0: apostles. Then Saul was in hearty agreement with putting him to death. And on that great persecution, it began against the church in Jerusalem, and they were all scattered throughout the regions of Judea and Samaria, except for the apostles. And I want to utilize these two verses for our subject matter today, entitled Pain with a Purpose. The end of Stephen's life, and we see not only is he being persecuted, but he's being killed for who he believes in and what he stands for. In Acts chapter 7, verse 60, it begins by saying, "Then falling on his knees, he cried out with a loud voice, 'Lord, do not hold this sin against them.'" And the enemy thought that he was ending a man, but God was launching a movement to spread the gospel of Jesus Christ further and wider than it ever could have spread without persecution. And what looked like death in chapter 7 began to be the great disruption that the children of God needed to carry the gospel of Jesus Christ to the areas beyond Jerusalem and into Judea and into Samaria and into the uttermost parts of the world. And the devil, he struck a witness, but what he did not know is that he was actually fulfilling prophecy. And so what I like to do is go verse by verse, word by word, break it down, so that we can all benefit from the words of God. In verse number 60, Acts chapter 7, the first statement, it says, "Then falling on his knees." And this is not just any statement, this is revelation. Because it shows us that in the midst of pain, in the midst of turmoil, in the midst of persecution, he falls to his knees, not in defeat, he falls to his knees in devotion to Jesus Christ. I'll say it again, he does not fall in defeat, he falls in devotion. Look at me for a second. If you will bow your knees in devotion to Jesus Christ, you will never be on your knees in defeat. Because the posture of prayer is the posture that pain births purpose. And when you find yourself being pressed and pressured by life and you run back to the feet of Jesus, he takes that pain and he does what Romans teaches us. He works it together for the good of those that love the Lord. So whether you're in a good season or a painful season, if you find yourself running back to the feet of Jesus, he'll take the good and he'll take the bad and he'll make it work together for the good of those that love the Lord. And some people collapse when life gets hard. And Stephen bowed when life got hard. Which brings us to point number one. If pressure makes you bow to God, it can never break you. If pressure brings you closer to Jesus Christ, it can never break you. If pressure makes you more like Jesus and it refines who he is making you into being, then it can never break you. Pain, it may knock you down, but prayer will always pick you back up and put you back on your feet, back on the path of righteousness. Lift your head, point your eyes towards the hill from which cometh your help, and remind you that your help does not come from men. Your help does not come from women. Your help comes from the Lord. Your help doesn't come from your family. Your help doesn't even come from your friends. Your help surely doesn't come from your job. Your help comes from the Lord. So when pain knocks you down, it is prayer that picks you back up. It is worship that propels you. And it is praise that puts a dance in your feet on the path of righteousness that reminds you it's not happening for your sake. It's not happening for your family's name's sake. It's happening for the sake of the Lord. And as some people fall apart, the righteous fall to their knees. What crushes other becomes communion for you when you turn back to the heart of the Father. And if hardship drives you lower before God, it cannot destroy you. If hardship drives you closer to the feet of Jesus, it cannot deter you. If hardship drives you closer to the heart of God, it cannot stop you. And the devil, he pushed him down. But heaven saw him kneeling. And then scripture says he cried out with a loud voice. His final breaths were not spent in silence. His final breaths were spent in intercession. And the enemy would want nothing more but you to remain silent in your pain. But there's something that happens in the life of a believer when the enemy throws his best shot and you still praise. When the enemy throws every weapon in your direction and you still worship, when you still remain hopeful and prayerful and faithful, something happens in the life of a believer where you now become unstoppable to the plans and the tactics and the weapons of the enemy, because no matter what he's done, no matter what he is doing, it has not deterred you from believing that Jesus is still the King of Kings and the Lord of Lords. And so stones hit his body, but they could not touch his voice. They could wound his flesh, but they could not mute his spirit. And your loudest testimony, hear me, may be from your hardest season. Your loudest hallelujah, your loudest amen may be from the depths of your pain. It may be from the depths of chaos and calamity. It may be from the depths of pressure and pain presented to you by life. And what we have to understand is that hell loves quiet pain. But heaven honors loud faith that will stand flat-footed in the face of the devil and say, I ain't afraid of you. Who are you to me? See, the problem with some of us, we're too scared of the devil. Too afraid of him. We have forgotten that the enemy is a defeated foe. We've completely forgotten that the enemy is a created being. He has no authority. He has no power. The only thing that he has is what you give him when he screams at you and you start believing the lie of the enemy. But I wonder, am I talking to anybody right now? That ain't afraid of no smoke with the devil. I ain't afraid of no demon. I ain't afraid of no imp. As a matter of fact, if I see you, you got to flee, because I come in the name of the Lord. And the word of God says that at the very mention of that name, every knee will bow and every tongue will proclaim that Jesus Christ is Lord. Everybody can get smoked. Every demon can get it. Every imp can give it. Everybody can get what the word of God says if they don't come in the name of the Lord. Tired of weak Christians. We ain't raising no spiritually soft believers. No spiritual punks. We stand 10 toes down on the word of God with our chest poked out, with our hands crossed, wishing the devil would try to point a weapon at us. For the weapons of our warfare, they are mighty through God for the pulling down of strongholds. Cancer will bow to the name of Jesus. Diabetes will bow to the name Jesus. High cholesterol will bow to the name Jesus. Every knee will bow and every tongue shall confess that Jesus Christ is Lord. Ain't no sickness, disease, infirmary more powerful than the name of Jesus. So whenever you're presented with diagnoses and with things that don't align with what God has told you in his word, just speak the name Jesus. Hell loves quiet pain, but heaven honors loud faith. One of the greatest revelations about the life of Stephen is what hurt him did not hush him. Did you hear what I said? What hurt him did not hush him. Nothing could stop him from talking about the goodness of God. Not even boulders hitting his skull. What hurt him did not hush him. Here's my question for you. What has presented you with an opportunity to remain silent? And I know you may be in pain right now, and I know it seems like life and every aspect of life is pressuring you and is presenting pain to you, but what hurt you does not have to hush you.
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1: 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Serikali itakulipia uende clinic hadi uzae, alafu pia serikali itashughulikia mtoto mama na mzee. 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
1: In some matches that they've played, I thought if those teams were just a bit clinical, Argentina would have been out. 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But if it happens twice, something is wrong.
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2: These police officers were being directed by somebody. 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
1: These police officers were being directed by somebody. 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

And that is Alice Kimanzi right there featuring Eve Nyashengoloma with that absolutely beautiful jam that we love. It's a brand new one, Yahweh. And yes, indeed, Heri Siku Moja, in the presence of God, than a million and ten thousands elsewhere. And we absolutely love that. And we say that, indeed, that is our desire, to be in the very presence of God. An absolutely beautiful jam starting us off this morning. A very, very good morning to you, child of God. And Karibu Sana to Praise Break Reloaded this absolutely beautiful Sunday morning. It is the 26th day of July 2026. Definitely a great day that the Lord has made, and we shall rejoice and be glad in it. A child of God, here we are at the end of this month. A child of God, it's the final Sunday. Just the other day, we were saying thank you to God for giving us a brand new Sunday. But here we are at the end of it, and we give him all the glory and all the honor. Once again, child of God, Karibu Sana to Praise Break Reloaded, Radio Nation FM, where it's all about your voice and your vibe. 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I'm your host, Barbara Koinangin. Kama kawaida. Super excited to be here with you this morning. A child of God, this is going to be a great Sunday for you in the name of Jesus Christ. And in just a bit, I'm going to be letting you know how you can sign into the show. Also, I'm going to be telling you about our guests who are going to be coming in. Child of God, we get to hang out from this point on all the way to 10 in the a.m. Let me tell you, it's going to be an absolutely great show this morning. Super excited for the conversations that we're going to be having as well. But just before we get into all that great stuff, child of God, let's start with a word of prayer. Father Almighty, we thank you so much for this morning. Thank you for your goodness and your mercies, Lord. Thank you, Lord, for the gift of life this Sunday morning. We don't take it for granted that we've seen this day. We know that many would have wanted to be here, but God, it's taken your mercies, it's taken your hand, it's taken your grace for us to see this day. And so, Lord, we choose to start in thanksgiving. We say thank you, Lord. We pray that even as we start off this Sunday, as we start off the show as well this morning, we ask that, Lord, would you take your place? Take your place right here in this studio, Lord. Would you have your way, Lord? We ask that, Lord, even as we continue into the conversations that we're going to be having, as your children are getting ready to go to church, Lord, we are praying that today would we hear a word right here in the show that is so specific for each one of us, mighty God. We pray that, Lord, today, indeed, would we just encounter you in such a beautiful and personal way. As we're going to church, Lord, we pray that it's not just going to be another day in church, that we're not just going to go for the sake of it, but we will go with the understanding that we're going to meet with the King of Kings and the Lord of Lords. And that, Lord, indeed, that would we encounter you in such a powerful way. If it is a revelation that we needed, would it be that as the word is spoken, that it's going to hit us and we're going to have an understanding that will propel us into all that you have for us? Lord, we surrender this entire day to you, and we ask that, Lord, above everything else, would your will be done in our lives, in the name of Jesus Christ. Amen and amen. Child of God, Karibu Sana once again. And remember to sign into the show. Let me know where you are at this Sunday. You can do that across all social media platforms. On Facebook, that is at Nation FM. On X and TikTok, that's Nation FM KE. On Instagram, that's Nation FM _Kenya. And you can tag me across all social media platforms. That is at Barbara Koinange. And our hashtag is Praise Break Reloaded on Nation FM. Right about now, child of God, I'd love us to get back into the music. Remember, in this hour, we're going to be getting the word of the day as well. We're going to be having a good time to pray together. And as we continue on in the 7 a.m. hour, we are going to be having a guest in studio.
An amazing man of God. An amazing man of God. Today we're going to be having an evangelist in studio. Hey, your money, child of God. I'm excited. And then also we're going to be having some great music as we continue on to the next hour. So child of God, Karibu Sana. Remember to have a good time in the presence of your Father. Your money, child of God. We are in the presence of our Father. Would we have a good time? Would we download all we need to download? Would we receive all that He has for us today in the name of Jesus.

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Your voice, your vibe.

Hack Franklin right there with that absolutely beautiful TBT jam, Why We Sing. And it is my prayer, the child of God, that Jesus is the very reason why you sing every day as we worship Him, that indeed you said yes to Him as Lord over your life. Child of God, that is the best decision that you will ever make. And today is a good day. It's a sure day for salvation, child of God. Thank you so much for being here with me. This is Praise Break Reloaded right here. We thank God that every single day He has watched over us. Right about now, child of God, I'd love us to just get into the word of the day briefly. And there's an absolutely beautiful word that God has for us this morning. And it is my prayer that this morning, would you receive this word? In fact, I pray the Holy Spirit, would you help us to receive this word that you have for us today? There's a reason why you've given us this word, and we receive it in the name of Jesus Christ. There's a reason. It is not random with you. It may look random for us. It may look like it's just another scripture, but God, that is not the case. There's a reason why you've given us this word. And this morning, Lord, we receive it. We receive it. We ask the Holy Spirit, would our hearts be like a sponge, you know, just receiving all that you have for us this morning. In Jesus' name, amen and amen. And child of God, this morning I'd love us to read from the book of Matthew, Matthew 28, and we're going to do verse 19 and also verse 20. That is Matthew 28, verse 19 and 20. And this is what the word of the Lord is saying to us this morning. Therefore, go and make disciples of all nations, baptizing them in the name of the Father, of the Son, and of the Holy Spirit, and teaching them to obey everything I have commanded you. And surely I am with you always, to the very end of the age. Child of God, go and make disciples of all nations, baptizing them in the name of the Father and of the Son and of the Holy Spirit. Child of God, you've been given a commission. Each one of us, we have a commission. Go and make disciples of others. Jesus doesn't just call us to Himself only. Yes, it is great. You've made the decision to make Jesus Lord over your life. That is where it begins. But child of God, that is not where it ends. Our salvation is not meant to stop with us. It is meant to flow through us. Child of God. There's a time a man of God just made this statement once. And it really challenged me. You know, maybe child of God, you're thinking, what is my purpose in life? What is my purpose? Maybe you've not gotten to that point where there's a revelation fully of it. And you felt kind of lost. But you are a believer. You've said yes to Jesus. And I remember that man of God said, you know what? As you are seeking for the specific purpose to which you are here, this is one that you can follow, because it is there already in scriptures. It is there for all of us, for every person who is called a Christian, a believer. In fact, a believer. The word Christian came later on. So this is for every person who is called a believer of Jesus Christ. This is our number one purpose. And so that man of God was saying, you know what? You can begin to follow this. Because our captain, this is Jesus, who's given us the assignment. He's already shown us, you know, this is a work that I'd love you to do. So if you're looking for your purpose, still searching, still trusting God for direction, child of God, would you begin with this one that is very clear?
In Matthew 28:19, therefore, go and make disciples of all nations, baptizing them in the name of the Father and of the Son and of the Holy Spirit, and teaching them to obey everything I have commanded you. Oh, and I thank God that He's such a good God. Imagine if our captain had left us with instructions that were very, you know, as it called clear. Now imagine being in the field, because I look at us as believers, as soldiers. So you're out there, you don't even know the commanding word. What are you following? But see the Lord. He is so good that in fact He's even given us the way we should do it. Go and make disciples. Imagine if it had ended there. Go and make disciples of all nations. Full stop. Hey, Germany. Child of God, I know some of the questions we'd have is how, where, what are we doing? But see the goodness of our God. He tells us, baptizing them in the name of the Father and of the Son and of the Holy Spirit, and teaching them to obey everything I have commanded you. So literally everything, child of God, that you've learned through the word, everything that you've fed your spirit with, everything that you've learned through the very word of God, by the help of the Holy Spirit, that is what we are to give to others. Once again, let me remind us, our salvation was not meant to stop with us. It was meant to flow through us. And I know, child of God, we are living in an age, especially now, when there's a bit of westernization in our country, in our culture, where, you know what, me, let me just keep to myself. And, you know, as for me and my house, we have made the decision. So since it's Kosawa, we are sealed, signed for heaven. Hallelujah. Glory to God. That is great. But child of God, this salvation was not meant to stop with you. It was not meant to stop with your household. It was meant to go to the ends of the earth. You have not been saved for yourself. What a responsibility this is. It is such a beautiful responsibility, such a beautiful honor. But child of God, once again, I remind you, this salvation was not meant to stop with us. And I know life has been maybe a bit difficult for you. You don't want to hang out, interact with people. You're like, hey, mimi acha ni keep to iwokovu wangu ni wangu. Anayejua ni mokozi wangu, jaman. Maybe that's what you've been saying. It's just you and God. Everybody else mujipange. Maybe you've tried to speak to others about the gospel, and maybe it didn't go quite well. But there's something that God has been reminding me as well. You know, about the things that He asks of us to do. He constantly has been reminding me that it's not about the response of others. Like, it shouldn't be that our focus is so much on the response of others. In this sense, you know, sometimes somebody can respond to you, mbako give up. In fact, I give up on this assignment. Me, let me just go do other things. Because what was that? Like, what was that? But God has been reminding me that it is about obedience to that which He has said. That is what needs to be key for us. Not about the response of others. Have you obeyed? Have you done what God has told you to do? Then be at peace, child of God. The work of conviction is not yours. That is the work of the Holy Spirit. So have you done your part? Have you told somebody about Jesus? Have you told them that, you know what, this is the way to salvation? Leave it at that. It is not your job not to keep on, you know, labda una feel so discouraged because why is this person not receiving this word? Child of God, the work of the Holy Spirit is conviction. Your work is to go. Go and tell them. Go and do that which God has told you to do. It is not about the reaction of the other person. May that not be the reason why when we get to heaven, you're told, "Hiya, you didn't finish your work." Ah, Yamani, child of God. Let me tell you, that thought really scared me. Because, you know, a lot of times we'll just pull back because of somebody's reaction.
or a group of people's reaction would be like, no, you know what, let me not. But child of God, I pray that we're going to have such a stirring up in our spirit that we will just, you know, want to obey the Lord in the fullness of that obedience, however that looks like, that we are not going to be looking at how people will react as we are telling them about Jesus. I'm not saying that we become people who are, you know, like nkamatuna feelings, we are not empathetic. That's not what I'm saying. Because again, by the time you bring in this word, there's a way also to bring it. The Lord is going to give you the wisdom and the words to do it. And why are we sure of this? Because He's promised that He is with us. We are not alone as you're going out to speak about Jesus. Hiya, child of God, you're not alone. A lot of times we think, hiya, God, here I am alone here. Here to share your word. Do you think the King of Kings and the Lord of Lords will leave you alone, yet you are carrying such precious, you know, like a precious message? He's not going to leave you alone because He's promised that I am with you always to the very end of the age. I love that Jesus put this here. I am with you always. Not some days, not on those days that you've gone out on missions only or those days. He says, I am with you always. Always, child of God means always with Him. He says that He is a God who will never leave us nor forsake us. He will not forsake you as you are going out spreading this gospel of Jesus Christ. As you are in the office, you've told your colleagues about, you know, maybe there's a meeting that you called them for, and maybe because of your walk in salvation, you look like the laughing stock. You know, sometimes in offices you can be ridiculed for your faith, but child of God, have hope. That work you've done already, that word you've already spoken, maybe that the event, maybe you've called them for, maybe it's a worship experience, maybe it's all this, it is not in vain. You have done your work. You have sown the seed. Now allow the Holy Spirit to do what He does best. So it's not your work there. Unakuta na nyaunyo hapo. Hey, nyinyi, hey, jamani, child of God. It is for you to be now an ambassador for Christ Jesus. In fact, I love what Second Corinthians says. 2 Corinthians chapter 5 verse 20. We are therefore Christ's ambassadors. Yamani, child of God, you are royalty. Hey, Yamani. We are therefore Christ's ambassadors, as though God making His appeal through us. We are therefore Christ's ambassadors, as though God making His appeal through us. So child of God, how we live, how we talk, how we walk in this world, that could be actually the reaching out that somebody needs. That somebody's going to look at your life and say, I need this, God. I need what you have. And that's the point where you'll tell them, let me tell you, I found a man, Jamani, child of God. His name is Jesus Christ. He saved me. And we can begin, or you can begin, to reach out to them with the gospel just through your very actions, just through how you love others, just through your words. Child of God, you are His ambassador. And I pray that we will walk, hey, Yamani, child of God, we will walk in a manner that is worthy of this calling that is upon our lives. We have our manual, we have our instructions in Scripture. I pray that we'll begin to walk differently. Child of God, I pray that this is going to hit us very differently today. And this morning we're going to be having an evangelist who's going to be coming into studio. Super excited for this. And we're going to continue with this conversation into the next hour. But child of God, in just a bit, we're going to be coming in with a time of prayer. And we're just going to ask the Lord to help us. To help us to be able to walk in that boldness. Because let me tell you, the Spirit of God will give you the boldness that you need to share the gospel in the specific area that He's calling you to. When the Lord sends you somewhere, child of God, He doesn't send you alone. He doesn't send you and then say, sasa wewe jipange, uko sawa. Correct. That's not our God. He goes with you. In fact, He goes ahead of you.
As a child of God, we're going to come back for a time of prayer in just a bit. But even wherever you are, would you just begin to say, Lord, would you do a new work in me? May I not just be a Christian kawaida tu, niko tu. I don't know, child of God, sometimes, do you know, you can get tired of that because you know that which you've been called to is not a powerless gospel. So kwa nini maisha iko tu? In the name of Jesus Christ, this morning, child of God, would you begin to just pray over yourself that you will begin to live out this salvation in the fullness of what and how God wanted you to live it out. You've not been called to a powerless gospel. You've not been called to a powerless faith, child of God. And so this morning, child of God, just begin to speak life over yourself. Ask that you would encounter God in such a beautiful and powerful way in the name of Jesus.

0: And that is Boaz Duncan right there with this absolutely beautiful brand new jam. In fact, this is part of our top five new jams of the day. Absolutely powerful song right here. Usiniache nilivyo jamani. May this be our prayer unto God this day, that we will just not be kawaida in the name of Jesus Christ. That we're going to encounter Jesus, this salvation that we've been called to. And in the name of Jesus Christ, we will walk out our salvation for what it was meant to be. Not just something that we receive and now we belong to a certain social club, you know, Christian, saved, and that's it. May it be that something new is going to begin from inside of us in the name of Jesus Christ. That will be a reflection of Christ to others. That when people are looking at our lives, that they'll be able to read scriptures through our lives, how we deal with things, how we are walking and, you know, just living this life. Child of God, may this be your honest prayer wherever you are. I know maybe you are driving, maybe you're in number three this morning, maybe you're still at home preparing, but would you just take a moment and pause and say, Lord, would you remind me that this salvation is not a powerless salvation. It is not just something to belong to a certain social club and we just belong and we are good, ready to go to heaven. A child of God this day, cry out unto the Lord that will begin to live out our salvation, will begin to do the things we have been called to do as a people of God. A child of God, would you cry out to the Lord and say, Lord, don't leave me the same way today. Would I encounter you? Would I be reminded that this is not a powerless salvation, that this is one that carries great power to influence, to touch others as well? Lord, would you remind us? Would you help us? Remind us that you've not called us to just live for ourselves, but for your purposes. Pray this day, child of God, that God is going to give you the boldness to share the gospel, the wisdom you need as well to disciple others. Child of God, when was the last time you walked with someone, that you discipled someone? And I know this is such a challenge, as I said, in our society these days. Sometimes you feel like, you know, I have tried, you know, maybe talking to, you know, there's always this thing of the different generations, a Gen X talking to a millennial, una feel ni kama, ay, this is difficult, millennial trying to talk to a Gen Z. You're feeling like it's just so difficult, but child of God, this is what we've been called to. We've been called to disciple others, the next generation. He is a generational God. And so this day, would we pray that the Lord will show us who to walk with, who to disciple, who to encourage, even if it is your colleague in the office, maybe it is a friend, and maybe they've not even made the decision to make Jesus Lord of their lives, but can they see Jesus through you? Can they see something that they'd like in you and through you? Once again, let me remind you, we've not been called to a powerless salvation. And so, child of God, I pray that we will arise, that we will wake up. I feel like as the church, in so many ways, especially outside of the four walls, somehow, if you're to analyze yourself for real, there's a way we are just asleep. There's a way we are just asleep. We are, you know, just there. We feel safe. We are marked for heaven and we are great. And, you know, we are happy with that. But I pray that the Lord is going to put in us a hunger, a burden for those who do not know Jesus yet. That we will get this burden in our hearts. That will even take away the sleep, that we will just want to reach out to many with the gospel of Jesus Christ, this saving grace. Child of God, you've encountered the power, the manifest power of God. You've encountered him. You know that he is a living God. He breaks chains. He restores. He binds up wounds. Huh? Would we share the same with others in the name of Jesus Christ? In the name of Jesus, child of God. This day, would you just surrender your heart and would you say, Lord, would you begin with me, with this heart of mine, be able to grasp that which you've done in my life, that I may share it with others in the name of Jesus. Child of God, are you living out your salvation as it's meant to be lived? Are we being intentional? This day, would we ask the Lord to help us, because it'll take the Lord to help us to do this very assignment. He didn't call us and commission us and then say, you know what, now you go figure it out by yourself. We are to remain in the vine. We are to look to him to help us. Remember this salvation we've been called to, the faith that we are in is one of surrender. The more you surrender, that is the more deeper you get to encounter him. It is not in your figuring it out. You know, God, I got this. I can do this. That is not the salvation we've been called to. The more you see him, the more you surrender, because there's just an undoing of who we are when we encounter him, that we just desire to be more like him. And it's my prayer, the child of God, that we'll get to this point in the name of Jesus Christ, that this week, as we're getting into this week, as you're going to church today, that it's not just going to be a social club meeting in the name of Jesus, but it will be one where you get to receive. That by the time even you go into the office on Monday, that it is a different kind of mentality you will have for others in the office, at your place of business, that you will remember that, child of God, you have your marching orders already. Go ye and make disciples of all nations, baptizing them in the name of the Father and of the Son and of the Holy Spirit, in the name of Jesus Christ. Child of God, we need to cross over into the next hour. I'll see you in just a bit. We're going to be having an amazing evangelist in studio this morning. Absolutely amazing conversations that we're going to be having in just a bit.
1: Yes, what you do, yes. Yes, what you do. Yesu ajulikane. Wakiniuliza Boaz, unataka nini? Tasema Yesu aongezeke.
2: 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Let's get you going with some good gospel music on

That is Paul Clement right there with Amin Fanye Ambani, an absolutely beautiful jam, bringing us to exactly 8 minutes past 7 a.m. A very, very good morning to you, child of God, and Karibu Sana to Praise Break Reloaded, right here on Nation FM, where it's all about your voice and your vibe. You are hanging out with me, Barbara Koinange, this absolutely amazing Sunday. It's the 26th day of July, the final Sunday of the month of this great month, rather. Your money, child of God. God is good. God is so, so good. We just began July. Your money. July men are happy. Well, we're grateful to God that He has seen us through, and He's going to continue seeing us through till the end of the year and again the next year and again. Hey, your money. This God is a good God. Good God. Thank you so, so much for being here with me. I can see quite a number of us signed into the show. Asante Sana. Remember, you can do the same across all social media platforms. On Facebook, that is at Nation FM. On X and TikTok, that's Nation FM KE. And remember, we are live on X. So if you just want to see the studio, how it looks like on a Sunday, and definitely you need to do that, because we're going to be having our guest in just a bit, then you need to head on over to our X platform. Once again, that is Nation FM KE. And also, you can get us on Instagram. That's @NationFM_Kenya. Right about now, let me just sample some feedback here on Facebook. Quite a number of us here. Thank you so much for being here. Alex, I see you. Good morning. Hey, Jamani. Umenita jine anyesiye angwata sita isema. But thank you, Alex, for being here. Eric, good morning. How are you? Happy Sunday to you too. Asha, I see you as well. Nasema Homa Bay. I'm listening live. Thank you so, so much for being here. Rono Charles, good to see you. Unasema ukon Dani Haditamati Mwakipindi, Asante Sana for being here. Dixon Barasa, good to see you. Kamakawaida from Kakamega County, thank you so much for being here. John, I see you. Good morning. Njogu pia nakuona hapa. Hey, uni Njogu wa trench coat, jamani. Hey, sama kuplaga watu. Amazing. Unasema Uthiru, tuko ndani pamoja. Asante Sana. There's somebody else here. Ibrahim, good morning. How are you doing? Unasema uko tuned in from United States of, is it Kinale or Kitale? Shout out to you. Thank you so much for being here. Steve Touch, I see you. Good to see you. Hey, Yemanweni Tupa. It's been a while. Good to see you. Carlos, good morning. How are you doing? Thank you so, so much for being here. I see Davey Asante Sana for being here. Kama Kawaida, good to see you. Morimi, good to see you as well. Good morning. Ellie Mwache, good to see you. Good morning to you too. Kuna Juma Elia, good morning to you too. Nasema Malaba Boda, tuko ndani. Thank you so much for being here this morning. I see Atiana German, good to see you, good to see you. Unasema tuned in from Osala Nyahera County 042. Hey, love that. And you shared a beautiful portion of scripture right here. This is Luke chapter 8, verse 49 and 15. While he was still speaking, someone from the ruler's house came and said, your daughter is dead. Do not trouble the teacher anymore. But Jesus, on hearing this, answered him, do not fear, only believe, and she will be well. Amen and amen. Do not fear, only believe, and she will be well. Absolutely beautiful right there. Thank you so much for that encouragement. I see Mputhia here as well. Good morning. How are you doing? Hi, Barbara. And Praise Breakers Reloaded. Happy Sunday. Our God is good for being with us in this life's journey as well. Amen and amen. He is very, very good and we love him. Vosti, I see you. Piona Sama Rongai, well represented. Thank you so, so much for being here. OCS David, good to see you from Bungoma County. Thank you so much for being here this morning. Child of God, in just a bit, you're going to be getting our guest in studio. He's already in the building and I am super excited for the conversation we're going to be having. But right about now, let's get back into the music, and in just a bit I'm going to be letting you know who's going to be with us in studio.

0: very, very good morning to you, child of God, from wherever you are tuning in from. You are right here on Praise Break Reloaded this absolutely beautiful Sunday, right here on Nation FM, where you are hanging out with me, Barbara Koinange. And this morning, I'd love to not get into a conversation this morning. Your money, what a conversation. I know that I've already started it. Kidogo, just laid the foundation. But child of God, I'd love us to have a conversation about to the ends of the earth. And with us in studio is an evangelist. Yamani, child of God. We have an evangelist today. Shango de Vigele Gele. We have evangelist Lovey Cheshi with us. Karibu sana.
1: Asante.
0: Amazing. And he is an evangelist from Congo, DRC Congo, but based in Australia now. Yeah. Karibu sana. What an honor.
1: Thank you.
0: You know, a lot of times, I believe in the show, we've hosted pastors, apostles, evangelists. Mm-hmm. This is amazing. I'm super excited that you are here with
1: us. Thank you.
0: Amazing. Thank you so much. And we're just going to get into a conversation this morning to the ends of the earth, reaching out to everybody with the gospel message of Jesus Christ. But just before that, maybe you can just introduce yourself a bit to our listener this morning.
1: Yeah, look, I think you have, you know, started the introduction very well. My name is Lavi, of course, original from Congo. Currently live in Australia as evangelist.
0: Wow.
1: Married, have a son.
0: Wow.
1: His name is Josiah. And I'm very honored to be here this
0: amazing
1: morning.
0: Amazing. We are the ones who are so honored to have you. And this courtesy of our resident pastor, who's in studio, by the way. Nivenye tu. Watcha nita mwacha for now. Well, thank you so much for being here with us. Now, being an evangelist, I don't know, you know, so many people think the identity of evangelists is, you know, 24/7, you're on the streets talking about Jesus. Is that it? Is that the only thing evangelists do?
1: I mean, look, I think evangelism is definitely about ministries, right? You don't have any stationary spot where you said, okay, this is my main spot.
0: Mm-hmm.
1: Evangelist is, you have to go around everywhere to make sure that you take the good news of God. I believe as evangelists, that's the purpose, that's the aim of being evangelist, to just basically, you have to ministry, to just minister everywhere around the world. You understand? That's for my definition of ministry.
0: I love that. I just ask, you know, maybe somebody's listening and they're like, you know, me, I'm an introvert, I don't want to talk a lot. Can I be an evangelist, you know?
1: Yes, really. Anyone can be an evangelist, to be honest. And look, I believe evangelist, you don't need to preach. Evangelism is also advising. You can have, you can be good advising someone about God, right? But you're not good at preaching. So it does not really especially means that evangelist is all about you have to preach, you have to preach. No, you can minister, you can even sing, you can become singers that are evangelists. Because you see a singer today here, the next day she's in London. Right? She's doing what she's evangelisting. That's all part of evangelism. So you don't have to know how to speak to be able to minister or to be able to evangelize.
0: Absolutely love that. Absolutely beautiful. Now, maybe as we just get also into the word, maybe you can just take us through your journey. When did you know that this was a calling on your life?
1: You know, I love that because it kind of like, you know, especially when you say that, I pause a bit. Why? Because I had to reflect back in my life. Look, for me, I think, you know, how everyone, especially Christian, I come in a family of, they are all Christian. And we go to church, everyone. But now, in terms of now me finding my identity in the ministry, it came, you know, it was a very long journey. For a guy or for a person that grew up in Australia, for example. I came in Australia when I was around 12 years old. So I'm kind of like brainwashed into that system. Right. So it was a very long journey, as I said again, as you know, for me to find out my identity. Look, I think for me it was just one night, I was at home. And I was listening to this pastor. His name is Greg Glory. He's from USA. He was just preaching.

0: isn't, you know, like obviously, like every teenager, I just finished high school. You know, I'm doing exactly what every teenager will do. And, you know, I'm just obviously listening to that guy, he's preaching. And when he was preaching, I really felt like he's talking to me direct, right? I'm like, this guy does not know me. Like, he doesn't know my name. But I feel like he's talking to me direct. So that was the beginning of finding my identity. Now, obviously, it was from that time to being evangelist. It was a learning process, right? And then, obviously, now I start doing now the things of Christian does. Like a real Christian, not by name. Start going to church. You know, socializing with Bible meetings, prayer meetings, like intercession time. And then, you know, obviously, because God has already prepared me for all that years. So, and then one time we were at, it was like a choir prayer. It was a choir night visual prayer. And then I was pointed to preach. I was like, no, I don't know how to preach. Because everyone who knows me, especially my wife, everyone knows me. I'm a very shy person. Like, I don't, I'm not like a that talkative person.
1: We cannot tell, by the way. We cannot tell. What do you mean?
0: I'm a very, very shy person. So then they told me to preach on that day. And I was like, yeah, that's fine. So I prepared, and then I preached. So in the time of me preaching, I don't know how, somehow, I really felt like it was not me anymore. It was like the spirit, you know, when it's like when when you are drinking, you start from beer to wine, whiskey, you drink it, and then all of a sudden you get drunk.
1: So you don't know how.
0: So that's what happened to me on that night. And then after that, someone told me that Lavi, you are evangelist. I was like, wow. Right. So for me, I think that was the beginning of, that was the time that I actually found out that, okay, I am called as an evangelist.
1: Amazing. That is powerful. And I'd love us to just take a short commercial break. But when we come back, we'll just continue with your journey. You know, how has it been? What are some of the places you've gone to as you're ministering, even in Australia, around the world? How has that been? Some of the challenges. Because it's not also that easy. It's not easy. Imagine you're telling somebody, can I talk to you? And somebody's like, no, I don't have time for you. You know, so we're going to talk about that as well when we come back. But right about now, let's get into a short commercial break.
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0: And that is Kanji Mbogwa featuring Pambio Worship with Kamasiwe. And definitely this is our declaration. Kamasiwe Baba, tungekuwa wapi jamani? Where would we be today? He is a good God. He is a loving, loving Father. And this jam brings us to exactly 20 minutes to the top of the hour. A very, very good morning to you, child of God. And once again, karibu sana to Praise Brick Reloaded right here on Nation FM, where it's all about your voice and your vibe. You are hanging out with me, Barbara Koinange, this morning, but I am not alone in the studio. I'm joined by the man of God, Evangelist Lavi Cheshi. He is here with us in studio, and we're talking matters evangelism, and we're going to be getting back into that conversation, but let me just see some feedback here. I can see somebody saying, hey, sadly me a man of God. Say hi to the man of God. Umepokea salamu?
1: Napokea salamu.
0: I love that. You know, the first thing I was asking Evangelist is, do you know Swahili? But amazing. Your Swahili is amazing. Yeah. But karibu sana. Somebody else here saying, listening from Nyamurura. Hey, jamani, we need to tembea this Kenya. But shout out to you. Thank you so much for being here. Somebody else saying, praise the Lord. Tuned in from 102.1. Asante sana for being here. I'm going to say pia to iko very clear, in fact. Amazing. Thank you so much. Praise Wanderson saying, say hi to him.
1: Asante.
0: Man of God, umasalimiwa.
1: Thank you.
0: Somebody else here, this is Kosh saying, listening from Kisumu, what a privilege to have a man of God in our midst. Praise be to the Lord and blessings to all who are listening in. Amen and amen. Amen. And yes, indeed, we are so blessed to have the man of God in studio. And if you are just joining us today, we are talking matters evangelism and, you know, just taking the gospel to the ends of the earth. Now, Evangelist, I don't know, how has your journey been? That's where we left it off before we took a short break. How has your journey been in this space?
1: You know, I would say, look, by the help of God, I would say everything has been going really, really, really good.
0: Amen.
1: But at the same time, obviously, there's a lot of challenges. As I said again, for a person who grew up back in Australia. And that's why I really love coming back to Africa. Because this is my
0: this
1: roots.
0: Is home. Your roots, I love that. Motherland.
1: Yeah. So this is motherland. You know, but in terms of obviously ministry wise, the journey, there's a lot of challenges. And by the grace of God, we're defeating. We're defeating all that stuff.
0: Amen.
1: So I really thank God for that.
0: I can imagine, because just thinking about it, you know, you're going out to somebody or a group of people, you need to tell them about Jesus. And maybe they're like, we don't want stories, we don't want your story. How do you handle that? Because honestly, you know, it's a heavy call. Being an evangelist is a very
1: 100%,
0: heavy call.
1: 100%.
0: How do you navigate through that? And I don't know if you have any examples, maybe of a moment when maybe you've been ministering or something, and it's like it's not hitting home. It's not getting home.
1: No, but you know what I've realized, especially for the newborn Christian.
0: Yes.
1: When you receive Jesus Christ as your personal life savior.
0: Yeah.
1: Straight away there, you feel that you're on top of the world.
0: Yes.
1: Right?
0: Yeah.
1: You believe that you can do anything. You can go to anyone and preach to anyone and to understand.
0: So true.
1: Now, you know, when I found out that when I actually understood and know my calling as evangelist, and I was like, you know, I need to now pressure and minister.
0: Yes.
1: There's a time that, you know, I spoke to my brother-in-law, my sister's husband at the time, and then we're like, you know what, we need to go and preach in the street.
0: Yes.
1: This was the first time.
0: Oh my!
1: going there. So then, this is the funny part. We came across to this young fellas or young guys.
0: Yeah.
1: And most of them, they don't want to hear the word of God.
0: No.
1: Right.
0: Yeah.
1: So then, you come to him. He's, you know, I don't want to hear you. Go away.
0: Yeah.
1: I don't want to know anything to do with God.
0: Yes.
1: You know.
0: Please.
1: Look at my life.
0: Yeah.
1: You know.
0: Yeah.
1: So there's all those stuff. So, and then we're like, so then it came a time now, I'm even scared to go to approach young teenagers.
0: Yes.
1: Because I know the result. So then I'm like, you know what? Maybe I should just go to speak to old guys.
0: Like, maybe this is my calling for the older generation.
1: Yeah. So, you know, because I'm now afraid, I'm now scared. So it's like a fear start kicking in because you'd be like, okay, if I could talk to this guy, he won't even listen to me.
0: Yeah.
1: So then maybe, then I see someone in the wheelchair, an old lady. I'm like, oh, maybe she'll hear because she's old now. Yes. So it's about time she understands the word of God anyways.
0: Oh my.
1: Yeah, so then I'll go to, you know, to speak to that person. Mm-hmm. At the same time, as I said again, there's people really, they have lived their life knowing Jesus, right?
0: Yeah.
1: And then all of a sudden, they forgot about him.
0: Mm-hmm.
1: Even the Bible says that it is very hard for someone who knew God.
0: Yes.
1: And then fade away to come back, right? It is very, very difficult. Yeah. So, and for those kind of people, they don't want to hear anything because they believe they know everything already.
0: Yeah.
1: Because from the time that they were born, they knew God. Yeah. Some of them do even big ministers, and they just fall. They just fade away and fall off. So, and those are the people that sometimes we encounter, we have discussion with, and they don't want to hear anything because they believe.
0: Yeah,
1: they know what else they're gonna tell him that he does not know.
0: Yeah.
1: Right. He knows.
0: Mm-hmm.
1: He's just now they're living in the we say lack of their ignorance to the truth. Because they think that I already know everything.
0: Yes.
1: So I think that's the most challenging that obviously facing as evangelists who is doing the ministry back in Australia.
0: Yeah.
1: Right. Just that the moment of going for so it is very, very difficult.
0: That's very interesting, and it's something that we were saying earlier, that you know, sometimes you get to talk to somebody they don't want, and you're like, God, I think you gave me the wrong assignment.
1: This is the wrong person.
0: Wrong person. I think this, there's a problem here.
1: Yeah, 100%.
0: But I really love what you said. It's just continuing in obedience. You do it because God has 100%. Called you to do
1: exactly.
0: it. Amazing. Yeah. And maybe just looking at now the cultural differences, now being in Australia, how is that? Is there any cultural like shift and gaps? But I like that God put you there for quite a bit, so you've understood the culture.
1: Yeah, yeah.
0: I don't know if you've ever met any cultural hindrances in your ministry.
1: Look, I think, as I said again, from coming from here to there is a very big change, big gap.
0: Yeah.
1: Look, I believe Australia, you know, it has its own culture.
0: Yes.
1: Its own diversity.
0: Yes.
1: But what I love about that place is that they are very diverse. And they love included every culture.
0: Wow.
1: The respect culture.
0: Wow.
1: That's what I like. Well, that's one thing that I love about Australia. They don't discriminate any culture. They
0: love
1: welcome
0: that.
1: Every culture.
0: Yeah.
1: It does not matter where you are, where you come from, what's your background. They take you in. You understand?
0: Yeah.
1: So, and it's very, very easy for you to fill in Australia because it's just very diverse. You know, they welcome every culture, every background. And we have Kenyans, we have Tanzanian, we have every sort of background over there, and they respect your culture. So basically, if I come, let me say I go to one of maybe like a who is maybe a counselor, for example, and I will speak to the counselor about an idea of my culture. Congolese, this is what we do.
0: Yeah.
1: I want to have a time to to perform my culture. Easy. They were like, that's
0: amazing.
1: That's what I love about that place.
0: Amazing.
1: Yeah, it is very, very easy for you to you know, present your culture because they want to know as well. Because most of them, they grew up there, they were born over there, right? So they don't really have time to understand a lot of culture as well. So it's
0: amazing. I absolutely love that, and that makes it easier to even spread the gospel of Jesus Christ in such such an environment. 100%. Amazing. And I'd love us to just take a short music break.
1: Yeah.
0: But when we come back, we'll touch on also discipleship. How does that look like? Because I know it's a big part of evangelism. Mm-hmm. Mm-hmm. It's, yes, we've gotten to the people now, discipling them. And in fact, are there steps? I remember there's a time when I was younger, we went out to evangelize and we were given the four spiritual laws book. And we had to kind of master them. So by the time you're going out to speak to somebody, you're not freezing, you know, and you don't have words over there. So we're going to touch on that as well and how that looks like afterwards, discipleship and all that. But right about now, here's John and Emma with In This Room.
1: Beautiful thing. Okay.

And yes, indeed, child of God, you are a territory taker. Are you, money? In this room, there's a generation that's going to take this world, this city, and, you know, take it for Jesus Christ. Child of God, what an absolutely beautiful jam right there, bringing us all the way to the top of the hour. As we cross over, we'll be back with Evangelist Lovey right here in studio as we continue the conversation to the ends of the earth, spreading this gospel message of Jesus Christ until everybody has heard it. A child of God, if you have any questions as well, maybe you're out there, you've been wondering, okay, where do I begin? What do I do if I'm feeling this calling in my life? Child of God, you can send us a message on WhatsApp, 0758-400-053. That is the number. Right about now, let's get to the top of the hour.

0: And that is Mary Mary right there, that absolutely beautiful TBT jam in the morning. And this jam brings us to exactly 9 minutes past 8 a.m. A very, very good morning to you, child of God. And Karibu Sana to Praisebrook Reloaded right here on Nation FM, where it's all about your voice and your vibe. It's the 26th day of July 2026, an absolutely beautiful Sunday. It's quite cloudy though. So if you're getting ready to go to church, child of God, get your scarves, your shukas, because it's quite chilly. Today is not a sunny Sunday, but it's going to be a blessed one in the name of Jesus Christ. And child of God, right about now, we continue the conversation in studio. We are still with Evangelist Lovey right here in studio, and we're talking about to the ends of the earth, spreading this gospel message until everybody on this planet Earth, this one that we've been given, gets to hear this message. And just when we were in the previous hour, just as we were getting into the music break, we were just talking about, you know, discipleship and the process of, you know, evangelism. And I was saying a short story of how us guys, when I was younger, we were given a booklet for spiritual laws.
1: You gotta follow.
0: You gotta follow this, you know. And you're there. I remember very clearly, I went out to a petrol station and I was speaking to this attendant. We were sent in groups. Thank the Lord we were in groups, because I don't know how I would have done that. So we were in groups. It was just after high school. So it was those programs you do after high school. Yeah. So we are there with our booklets and we are telling people, you know, speaking directly from the book, and we are flipping the pages. In fact, like, God loves you and offers a wonderful plan for your life. Flip page. Flip. Okay. So humanity is sinful and separated from God. Flip again. Jesus Christ is God.
1: Yeah.
0: And he's our only provision, you know, for our sins to be forgiven. Flip page. And then we must individually receive Jesus Christ as Savior and Lord. Yemani, child of God. I don't know how effective we were. But maybe you can just touch on that. Evangelism, does it have to be so structural to that point?
2: I think it depends with... maybe it depends with... the church,
0: okay,
2: right?
0: Mm-hmm.
2: Because I believe every church they have their own way that they want to make sure that the Christian learn about discipleship,
0: yes,
2: right? So they can obviously have their own structure on how they want. For example, I want you, Barbara, this I want you to understand discipleship.
0: Mm-hmm.
2: So it's like like an alarm in your mind that says, okay, discipleship. Just something quick, someone can just ask you, what's discipleship? Discipleship is understand.
0: Yeah.
2: So it is everyone have their own way. For example, you know, for me, I definitely believe that discipleship is sharing the good news of God or Jesus.
0: Yes.
2: Discipleship helping people to believe in him. And also baptizing those who are chosen by God as well. So all these dot points is all part of discipleship. But obviously our main character as discipleship is basically you make sure that you are sharing that good news.
0: Amen.
2: Anyhow, anyway, right? Whether it's singing, whether it's, you know, having conversation, whether it's preaching, you have to just find a way to, you know, to make sure that that person receive something.
0: Wow. Yeah. Amazing. I absolutely love that. And even as we are just coming closer to the end of the conversation, maybe how do you think as a church we can better show up for evangelists, number one, and really, because it is such an important part of the fivefold ministry.
2: Yeah.
0: How can we better show up, or how can we be better even in our discipleship? I don't know, what are some of the things we can put in place as churches to ensure that we're reaching out to more, with the gospel?
2: Look, I think for me, it's one way to bring someone in Christ. And it's another way to actually keep that person in Christ, if that makes sense, right? Do not think that you're only called to disciple someone.
0: Yeah.
2: Right. Yes, you can give someone the good news of God.
0: Yes.
2: Okay. Yes, I received that.
0: Yes.
2: But now, how can I keep that good news of God with myself? So now, obviously, it's your responsibility as a disciple to make sure that you continue that discipleship throughout the way until you see, okay, this person now it's in that level.
0: Mm-hmm.
2: He's not a baby in the ministry, if that makes sense.
0: Yes.
2: Right. So as you know, even my pastor always say, when you give birth to a child, you start with milk, porridge, and then later on you start giving them food.
0: Mm-hmm.
2: So I definitely believe discipleship is like that.
0: Mm-hmm.
2: But one thing that is something that we are missing.
0: Mm-hmm.
2: We don't have that. Yes, I got baptized. So then what's next after I got baptized?
0: Yes.
2: Mm. You know, how can I continue believing that Jesus is everything that I need in this world?
0: Mm.
2: So it's a personal responsibility to make sure that he continue having conversation with me.
0: Yes.
2: Right? Continue teaching me. Because
0: mm-hmm.
2: He knows that, okay, this person is... he's not mature in ministry.
0: Yeah.
2: But now I want to take him to that level. Now he's mature.
0: Wow.
2: In it.
0: Yeah.
2: So now, obviously, teaching, definitely we are missing that in, you know, the church that I've been at.
0: Yeah.
2: We don't have that, obviously, that like a pastor to constantly be able to check up on that. On that newborn Christian.
0: Yes.
2: You go baptized today. After you go baptized, that's
0: and
2: it.
0: Then
2: you know what I mean. But it's not that.
0: Yeah.
2: We just need the churches now to be more awake and not to just focus more on the numbers, but to focus more on the people's spirituality.
0: Ooh, I love that. So it's not just about numbers. Like, yes, we got this group of people who said yes to Jesus,
2: 100%.
0: But now as a church, figuring out how to disciple them,
2: exactly.
0: how to walk with them.
2: Yeah.
0: And I think that's something across board. It's the Church of Jesus Christ entirely in the entire world that we need to be very intentional with our discipleship.
2: 100%.
0: I love 100%. That. Absolutely, absolutely amazing. Thank you so much for being here with us.
2: Thank you so much.
0: And even as we're here at the end, maybe you have just one final word, a word of encouragement for our listeners this morning, just, you know, for taking or to take the gospel to the ends of the world.
2: Yeah.
0: And maybe after you give that, you can just pray over our listener this morning, somebody who's thinking, you know what, for sure, I feel this call in my life and I know that I have been called to do this. I'm called into this space in the fivefold ministry, but also just basically as a believer.
2: Yeah.
0: You know, we are meant to share the gospel of Jesus.
2: Yeah.
0: So maybe you can pray over us as well that there's going to be a boldness, because there has to be a boldness that comes with this as well. Yeah.
2: No, I think I'll read a scripture.
0: Yes, please.
2: In Matthew 5, verse 13.
0: Mm-hmm.
2: Matthew 5, verse 13 says, you are the salt of the earth.
0: Mm-hmm.
2: But if the salt lose its saltiness, how can it be made salty again? It is no longer good for anything except to be thrown out and trampled under the foot.
0: Mm.
2: And so my message to everyone who is hearing that, you don't need you don't need someone to tell you what to do.
0: Yes.
2: Because you're created for a purpose and for a reason. Mm-hmm. And the only purpose that God created you is to be a salt on this earth. And as obviously you're born, you grow up until where you are, just understand that don't keep your faith to yourself. You have to go everywhere, anywhere to tell people about God. Make sure that they understand who God is, because that's what you're called for. You're the salt of the earth, and don't lose your saltiness. You make sure that even though you're on earth, make sure that, you know, as hard as you are preaching your gospel, as you are sharing the goodness of God, make sure that they don't backslide you by what they will tell you, by discouraging you. Because I definitely believe that, you know, being stable in God is not easy. Being called Christian is very easy. Anyone is a Christian.
0: Mm-hmm.
2: But we only identify a true Christian by their fruit, right?
0: Mm-hmm.
2: And when your salt shine, when you are light of the world, that's when now we identify, okay, this is actually a Christian.
0: That's true.
2: Is a God called Christian.
0: Mm.
2: So just don't lose faith. Keep your faith strong. You make sure that you pray every day and ask God, create a new me. Because I believe that you know, every single day we wake up, God has something new for us.
0: That's true.
2: If that makes sense, right? So, and do not let those new things that God has already stored for you for the next day to pass you by, but then negligent and disobedient. So my really one thing and my standpoint this morning is that make sure that don't lose your shortness.
0: Love that. Absolutely amazing.
2: Thank you. Thank you. Father, we thank you. We give you praise. We give you honor. We thank you for this morning. We thank you for this beautiful Sunday. Lord, as we are here this morning, Father, I'm praying for anyone out there who's listening. Father, help us to understand who you are. Help us, Almighty God, to understand our calling. Help us to be a light that shine in the time of darkness. In the name of Jesus Christ, Almighty God. Father, I want you to accept us, not how we were yesterday, but accept us how we are right now, right here, and give us a better tomorrow. Thank you for this day. Thank you, Almighty God, for your presence. Thank you for speaking to us this morning. We thank you because you are going to guide us through until the end, and we shall see you. In the name of Jesus Christ, I pray. Amen.
0: Thank you so much
2: for
0: being here with us.
2: Thank
0: We've
2: you so
0: had
2: much.
0: Such a fantastic moment. And there's also something special. Your wife is also a minister,
2: yes,
0: an evangelist in a way,
2: yes.
0: because she's an artist.
2: Yeah.
0: Maybe you can just tell us a little bit about her, because we're going to be playing one of her jams.
2: Oh, nice.
0: We're going to be playing one of her jams
2: thank
0: in just
2: you.
0: A bit.
2: Oh,
0: yes.
2: Thank you so much. No, look, I love talking about my wife, though, to be honest.
0: Yes, please.
2: So she's an upcoming minister.
0: Wow.
2: Who really started her ministry, I believe, two years ago.
0: Wow.
2: So she's a worshiper in the ministry, and she's here in Kenya as well.
0: Wow.
2: She's here in Kenya. So she has her new single that just came out. She did an EP of 4 songs.
0: Okay.
2: And one of the songs from her EP is already out on YouTube. Her name is Irene Nondo. You know, she's very powerful. You know what the Bible said, that ministry starts from home?
0: Yes.
2: Yeah,
0: it does.
2: From
0: I
2: yeah,
0: love
2: you
0: that.
2: You know, I just the song really blessed me, and the song name is Gina Lako. So she's a very powerful minister, and a beautiful wife to myself, and a beautiful mother to our son Josiah.
0: Amazing. Shout out to her. So we're gonna just be playing one of her jams as we end. But one thing that I always say as well, when you come on radio, you cannot not say hello to people. Tuma salamu.
2: Okay.
0: Send your shout outs this morning.
2: Look, I send my shout out to everyone. I really love you all. Even though I can't see you, but I love you. I love you guys in Jesus' mighty name.
0: Amen.
2: And you know, I can't wait to come back in Kenya again. I love you guys in Jesus' mighty name. And you know, I can't wait to come back in Kenya again.
0: Yes.
2: And be able to speak to

0: back with all the love as just keep on doing what you do. You're doing amazing for the kingdom of God. God bless you.
1: Thank you so
0: much. And child of God, also thank you so much for being here with us. If you still have any questions about evangelism, please send them in. And definitely we are going to be, you know, just answering you to the best that we can. But just keep on sending them in, and I'll look at them in just a bit. And also, if you've said yes to Jesus Christ, you know, that's something else also that I do understand. That sometimes as evangelists, you're sent out to make disciples. So you've gone, you've asked people to say yes to Jesus. One thing that I believe that maybe you can do, if maybe you don't have a church as well, is to just tell somebody, you know what, get a Bible believing church. I know there's a church in their area code, because imagine you've been sent to somewhere else, very far from your hometown. There's a way you can just tell somebody, you know what, if there's a Bible believing church around you, and that's what we are saying to you this morning, because as well, I'm a Praise Break Reloaded, atuna kanisa, indio kanisa yetu on air. So we are saying, if you've said yes to Jesus Christ, even throughout this show, child of God, what you can just begin to do is get that church. You see that church that's around your area code somewhere.
1: That's the one.
0: The Bible-believing church, Holy Spirit-filled.
1: Yeah.
0: Not the ones that kufagia shetani, tafadhali, please. Hatufagia shetani, hatufanya hizo kazi, please. The one that says Jesus Christ is Lord. Please, get into that church, get plugged in, tell them, you know what, I said yes to Jesus Christ. You know, I met somebody, you know, just randomly they told me about Jesus and I want to grow in my faith. That is one way that as you've received Jesus Christ, that's something you can do for yourself as well. Right about now, child of God, let's get back into the music. Amazing jam here by Irene Nondo. Amazing. And after that, we're going to be getting DJ Prince Kim on the ones and twos.
1: Thank you.

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Your voice, your vibe.

0: God is not a man that he should lie. What he says, he will do. Absolutely amazing, amazing right there. That is DJ Prince Kim on the ones and twos, bringing us to exactly 19 minutes to the top of the hour. And child of God, you are right here on Praise Break Reloaded on Nation FM, where it's all about your voice and your vibe. And you are hanging out with me, Barbara Koinange, this absolutely beautiful Sunday morning, the 26th day of July. It's the final Sunday of this great month, and we are grateful to God for all that he has done. And also, I'm grateful that you are right here with me as you are heading to church. And come on, this is your church, PNA Sao. It is well. And right about now, even before we get into the next hour, I'd just love to introduce the conversation that we're going to be having today. Remember that throughout the show, we've been talking about evangelism, going out to the ends of the world and spreading the gospel message of Jesus Christ. Now, this forms the basis of our question of the day. And today I'm asking you, if you had 60 seconds to tell somebody about Jesus, what would you say? Just think about it. If you had 60 seconds to tell somebody about Jesus, what would you say? 60 seconds, that makes a minute. What are you telling somebody about Jesus Christ? Remember, there's a post that is up across all social media platforms. And right there in the comment section, let me know. And hey, Yemani, I can see quite a number of us already. Beautiful comments right here. I'm going to be sampling them in just a bit. But child of God, let's just take a short commercial break, and I'll be back to sample your feedback.
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3: 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Amen. 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Clap for yourselves.

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And that is DJ Prince Kim right there playing right here on Prince Break Reloaded this absolutely beautiful, beautiful Sunday morning. And a child of God, it's going to be a great day for you in Jesus' name. Come on, Makaribia Kanisani, please do let me know as you are signing into the show. Remember, you can do that across all social media platforms. 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On Instagram, that's Nation FM underscore Kenya. 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And our hashtag is Praise Break Reloaded on Nation FM. Right about now, Prince Kim is going to be taking us all the way to the top of the hour. And when we come back, Jamani, child of God, I cannot wait to sample your feedback on what you're telling somebody about Jesus in 60 seconds. What are you telling somebody about Jesus Christ? Absolutely love the comments that are coming in. Remember, you can also call me up in studio, but in the next hour, that's on 0719 038 963.

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That is DJ Prince Kim playing right here on Nation FM. Jemani, child of God, what are you telling somebody about Jesus today? You know, Jesus is my role model. I don't know if that's the message that you have this morning about Jesus. Absolutely amazing. And it is exactly 24 minutes past 9 a.m. A very, very good morning to you once again. And Karibu Sana to Praise Break Reloaded right here. Nation FM, where it's all about your voice and your vibe. You are hanging out with me, Barbara Koinange, and back to our conversation this morning. Remember, today we've been touching on matters evangelizing, matters of going out, reaching out to many with the gospel message of Jesus Christ. Now, this is the basis of our question of the day. If you had 60 seconds to tell someone about Jesus, what would you say? If you had 60 seconds to tell somebody about Jesus, what are you telling them? And quite a number of comments here. Junior Nasemati, nobody has ever seen him. Jemani. Jesus Christ, nobody has ever seen him. Maybe in our time, but about 2,000 years plus ago, Jesus Christ walked on this earth. Jesus walked on this earth, fully man, fully God. Sapo sijui kama utakuwa unamwambia sijui story gani hiyo. But I see what you mean right there. Nobody has seen God. Nobody can see God face to face. But Jesus himself, Jesus walked on this earth. I see somebody here. This is Lucy. Lucy saying Calvary finished all. Amen. I love that. Yes, indeed. The finished work of the cross. What Jesus did on Calvary, dying for us on that cross, it finished it all. Amen and amen. Absolutely amazing. There's somebody here. This is Michael Ndungo. Unasema, he is coming back soon. That is what you tell somebody. And yes, indeed. That is a powerful message right there. Jesus is coming back again, and he's coming back very, very soon. And child of God, are you ready? If Jesus was to come today, jamani, unenda wapi? Unenda nyumbani na yeye, ama unenda wapi, jamani, child of God? That is a very good question to ask ourselves today, even as we reflect upon that truth, that yes, indeed, Jesus Christ is coming back soon. There's somebody else here. You are saying, for me, this is Eric, I'll thank him for his sufficient love for me. So you're going to be telling this person about the gratitude that you have, for the sufficient love that Jesus has for you. Absolutely amazing. Thank you so much for that. There's somebody else here. You're saying, you tell them, this is Jerry. I'll tell them Jesus is with us all day and he listens to our prayers. I love that. That is very encouraging. Now, imagine if somebody was just going by the day, they don't know kama Mungu anamsikia ama sijui nini, but you tell them about this truth that Jesus is with them, number one, and he also listens to our prayers. That's a very encouraging word right there. Thank you so much for sharing that. There's somebody else here. This is Mato. Nasema, Jesus is my savior. That is what you tell them. I absolutely love that. And you know, that is a very good place to begin a conversation, that you know what this salvation means. And maybe God will be able to use you at that very moment to help this other person come to the knowledge and the saving grace in Jesus Christ. Thank you so much for that. Somebody else said, this is Gidi. Gidi wants to make a scripture for John 14:6. And Jesus's love is great. Amen and amen. Absolutely love that. Thank you so much for sharing that. Do you know that actually sometimes all that somebody needs to hear is that they're loved? And that they're loved with an everlasting love. The kind of love that also, I've seen somebody here, this is, so you come on, Silky. Jamani, I hope I'm getting your name correct. You've shared John 3:16. For God so loved the world that he gave his only begotten son. So I can link the two together, that indeed the love of God is great. The love of God is great. Thank you so much for that. There's somebody else here. This is Ed. Ed Unasema, you'll tell them that Jesus Christ is risen. Amen. He is no longer in the grave. Hallelujah. Absolutely love that as well. Thank you so much for your feedback. Keep them coming. I love it. So many comments coming in this morning. If you're just joining us, what we're talking about is if you had 60 seconds to tell someone about Jesus, what would you say to them today? If you had only 60

0: 60 seconds to tell someone about Jesus, what would you say to them today? Keep your feedback coming across all social media platforms. There's a post that is up right there in the comment section. Let me know. And Auntie Esther, Jamani, I've seen your message. Oh, Jamani, woman of God, you need to rest. Unasem, I'm loving those jam that we played. It was a rendition of that jam. Thank you so much. And saying, I'm so sorry for joining late, my dear sister, where the fatigue, the burnout is real. Hey, Jamani, Jesus, I need some time off. Would you receive your time off, Jamani, woman of God? Umesema, it's been almost 45 days, day and night, non-stop. Hey, Jamani, woman of God, we're praying for a refreshing over you. But yes, please get some Sabbath rest as well. It is very, very important. And not to worry at all. Tafadhali, woman of God. Hey, tunakupenda sana. Tunakupenda, lakini please, pumuzika kidogo. Well, thank you so much for being here. JMK, I see you as well. Thank you so much. Mbesema po DJ 100%. Nita make sure nimetuma hiyo message PM. Asante sana for tuning in this morning. Right about now, child of God, we need to get into our top five jams of the week. The five brand new jams that we absolutely love as Praise Break Reloaded. And we already started with Boaz Duncan a bit earlier, and the jam that played was Usiniache Nilivyo. Na tumesema tutake kuachwa hivyo. We want to encounter Jesus afresh, that by the time even we are speaking to others, they can see Jesus in us, that Christ is going to be formed in our lives as well. That was a powerful jam, Boaz Duncan, brand new jam. In fact, I think it's about 6 days old or 7 days old by now, and we absolutely love it. And right about now, I'd love us to get into the next jam. On our top five, we have Neon Adejo right here, all the way from Nigeria. And the song is Dancing My Way. And the jam that we know Neon Adejo by, the jam that we absolutely love, is Eze Ebube. Oh, Eze Ebube, that one. He is the one who sang that song. And he's going to be coming in right about now. And then we also have some Naomi Rain and Anthony who are going to be coming in a little later.
1: Are you ready?

That is Anthony right there featuring Naomi Rain with Lord Prepare Me, and we absolutely love this jam. I know this is one of those songs that we sang all through Sunday school because we've heard it before. So this is definitely a beautiful rendition to this jam, and it's bringing us to exactly 23 minutes to the top of the hour.

Now, an interesting fact about this jam, it was originally done and released in the year 1982. Child of God 1982 is when this song was written, and this was by John W. Thompson and Randy Scruggs. Absolutely amazing jam, 1982. Where were you, Yemani? Hey, I think I was just in heaven. Hallelujah. But that is when this jam was initially composed and written and also produced. Absolutely amazing. But we've had quite a number of different artists who've come in and done amazing renditions of this jam. We have had Michael Bethany, who's done a beautiful rendition. CeCe Winans as well. Absolutely amazing. Also, Bishop T.D. Jakes himself. There's a rendition that he did as well for this. Timothy Reddick as well has done a jam on this, and one that I know that we have all heard, that is West Angeles Mass Choir and Congregation. Absolutely amazing, amazing jam. And a child of God, it is my prayer that this is going to be, just our desire that we may be a sanctuary. Holy, pure, because our very bodies are the temple of the Holy Spirit. So I pray that even as we listen to these jams, that we make the, or sing the lyrics as a prayer, that we make it a prayer that indeed, Lord, would you make us a sanctuary, pure and holy, tried and true, just for you. Absolutely amazing brand new jam there. Nasema sasa hii ndio ni kama ya generation ya kisasa sasa. That's Naomi Rain and Anthony. And we're going to be getting into our next jam. Remember, we are counting down our top five brand new jams that we absolutely, absolutely love as Praise Break Reloaded. And we're going to go back to Tanzania kidogo hapo with some Nema Gospel Choir. Natamba, aya money. Absolutely love this jam. Absolutely amazing. That's going to be coming in. And then also we're going to be getting another brand new jam. It's a good day. It's definitely a good day to have a great day. And that is by Rotimi Keys and Great Man Tug Kit. So that's going to be coming in just a bit. But child of God, let me just remind you of our conversation this morning. Once again, we are talking matters Jesus Christ evangelism. And if you had 60 seconds to even just introduce Jesus to somebody, what are you saying, by the way, child of God? Just 60 seconds to tell somebody about Jesus. What are you telling them this morning? I can see the feedback. Ah, amazing feedback. I'm going to be something that in just a bit. But hapa kuna message napata for DJ Prince Kim. absolutely amazing. Everybody's saying they are having such a good time. I love your comment, Auntie Esther. Yes, indeed. Amekuwa resident DJ sasa jamani. DJ Prince came up a quarter resident DJ. You're saying you love the playlist. Uko nayo nayo till 10 in the a.m. And he's going to be coming back in just a bit as we finish and wrap up on the top five brand new jams. Nona inclusive job pia nasema. Hey. Hey, jamani. Sasa tu ni sadaka tu ndio imebaki. Pay bill loading. You're having an amazing time. Thank you so much. I'll be sure to pass that on to Prince Kim Asante Sana for being here this morning. So right about now, let's get back into the countdown. Here is Nema Gospel Choir with Natamba.

Yes, indeed. It's going to be an absolutely great day for you in the name of Jesus Christ. Hey, Jamani, child of God. In fact, this entire week, as we get into it, every day is going to be a good day for you in the name of Jesus. And that is our final brand new jam playing right here on Praise Break Reloaded on Nation FM, where you've been hanging out with me, Barbara Koinange. But it's the time where I get to say goodbye. But thank you so much for hanging out with me from 6 a.m. all the way to this point of the morning. Na jua sasa hivi, what was second service umeshaingia jamani? And what was third service? Nasikia ni kama kuna third service inaanza 11. I didn't know that. But a special shout out to everybody who's shout out to you, and also a special shout out to everybody who this was your church today. Shout out to you as well. We celebrate you this morning. And I read about now to Prince Kim Akitupeleka all the way to the top of the hour. But remember, child of God, not to touch that dial, because we are going to be having the Kuza podcast coming in at 10 a.m. immediately after this. And today we're going to be talking about true blessedness. Absolutely love that. The child of God, you cannot miss out on that conversation. What does it mean to be truly blessed? Inakaji, you know. And then at 11, remember to join the football fixer team. That's going to be amazing conversations. Hey, jamani. A lot we have in store for you today. So definitely you are not touching that dial. But as for me, wachaniseme kwa heri, tutapatana kesho papa hapa. As we start our week in the presence of God. 4 a.m. Tuko hapa. Tuanze na maombi, jamani, child of God. And even as we're just ending, let me just encourage you today. As we've said, you know, it is our mandate as believers to spread this gospel message of Jesus. Once again, our salvation was not meant to stop with us. Your salvation is not meant to stop with you and your family. Unasema sisi sasa tuko na ticket ya kufika heaven kwisha. That is it. That is great. I won't lie. It is great that you have found Christ. But remember that this salvation was not meant to stop with you. It was meant to flow through you. That somebody else is going to come into the knowledge of Jesus by how you live your life, by you talking to them about Jesus. And that's why we were having this conversation today. If you only had 60 seconds to tell somebody about Jesus Christ, what are you telling them? What are you telling them? And this day, I'd love us to also end the show by just having an altar call. We cannot talk about evangelism. We cannot talk about, you know, salvation without giving you an opportunity to make Jesus the Lord of your life. And so this morning, wherever you are, if Jesus is not the Lord of your life, and you know akirudi leo, because remember scriptures tell us that he's going to come back like a thief. We don't know the time nor the hour. In fact, not even the Son. Jesus does not know. It is only God the Father who knows the exact time and date. So ukisikia sijuizi siku, sijuu unambiwa sijuizi this day, God. No. All those other things, those is on, tunaitanga ni, acha nisiseme hiyo jina. But those are stories. You don't need those stories. Just know that Jesus is coming back soon. Not even he knows when. It is only God the Father. And that's what scriptures tell us, that it is only God the Father who knows when exactly that day is. And when it comes, child of God, he's going to come like a thief. We will not know the time nor the hour. It'll be, you know, just as we are just going about our day. And so this day, if you've not made Jesus the Lord of your life, would you say this prayer with me? Lord Jesus, I surrender myself to you. I agree that I am a sinner in need of a savior. And this day, Jesus, I ask you to be Lord over my life. Would you take full control of everything within me, Lord? I thank you, Jesus, that you died on the cross for me, that I may be saved. And today, I take this salvation in your mighty name, Jesus.
Amen and amen. If you've said that prayer with me this morning, then you are born again. Congratulations. Welcome to the family of faith. It is as simple as that. Hakuna siju kufagia shetani, hakuna nini, child of God. It is as simple as that prayer. And so beginning from today, would you make it, you know, a priority to sit with the word of God? If you don't have a Bible, do let me know as well. If you've said that prayer earnestly, you can send me a message on WhatsApp. That's on 0758400053. And just begin to study the word. Get a Bible-believing church, Holy Spirit-filled child of God, a church where you can grow. And let me tell you, you've not yet seen Yanni, you know, the greater works and the dreams that God has put in you. Ay, jamani. You've seen nothing yet. God is going to use you mightily for this generation. Child of God, you are blessed. This Sunday is blessed. May you have a great one in the name of Jesus Christ. I've been your host, Barbara Koinange. But sasa wacha tumalize the show with Prince Kim right here, who's going to be taking us all the way to the top of the hour. God bless you. Have a fantastic Sunday ahead.

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1: Hello, everyone, and welcome to another exciting episode of the Koza Podcast. I hope you had yourself a fantastic week and a fruitful one as well. And this is always a beautiful space for us to just interact with the Word of God, interact with the Scriptures, for us to be able to grow even as we continue with our journey of salvation. My name is Jonique, and it's a pleasure to have you tuned in. Please go ahead and interact with us in the comment section down below. Tell us where you tuned in from, where you're listening from. In case you have any questions or feedback, we'd love to hear from you. And I have amazing panelists that are going to be helping us just, dissect this word a little bit further. And our conversation for today is about true blessedness. What does that mean? When you hear the term blessedness or being blessed, what comes to your mind? You know, you find people that you say hi to them and they tell you that they're blessed and highly favored. What does that mean, the term blessed? We're going to be taking a deep dive into that. And for my panelists, I have Justo and Edgar. Thank you so much for making time. As always, we don't take it for granted, by the way. It's not like at the obvious that you guys have to be here, but I believe that God has placed, a burden in your hearts for you to come and just share the word of God as God has placed it, in your hearts for his people. So thank you so much.
2: Thank you.
1: And we dive right into it, and when I was thinking about this conversation, the one thing that came to mind is my high school years. Well, it wasn't very long ago, but that's besides the point. The point is... I was in a Catholic school, and I remember during the Lent season, those who are of the Catholic faith, they would meet somewhere and they would recite the Hail Mary. And there's a part where, of course, hearing it for 4 years, you just, somehow get to also know it. Yeah. And so we also used to have mass in between and attend mass as well, whether you're, Catholic or not. So I remember there's a term or there's a phrase or a line in that Hail Mary where it says, blessed are you among women and blessed is the fruit of your womb, Jesus Christ. And I don't know why I was just like, I always battled with that, And I was like, maybe it's because I'm not of that, Catholic faith, but maybe just so now, in your office as a pastor, please break this down to us, Father. Is that accurate according to scripture? And maybe just shed more light around that. Can we say that Mary indeed is the true blessedness? Or are we not accurate in scripture? Please talk to us on that.
2: Thank you so much. Thank you so much, Jonique, for the question. I think first of all, first things first, defining this word blessed. Because if we don't have a biblical definition of it, then what happens is that we just begin from anywhere, and the conversation sometimes can be misunderstood.
1: Yeah.
2: Or even sometimes the way people have perceived blessings, might think they are wrong, or they could be wrong, of course. So it's important for us just first of all to look at what does that word mean biblically. And one of the meaning we get in the Bible is that when you think in terms of blessing, it means, of course, to have God's favor and approval. And therefore, blessing is God's gracious favor, of course, upon a person's life. If you look at Numbers 6, 24 to 25, this priestly verse, the Lord bless thee and keep you. The Lord make his face to shine upon you and be gracious unto you. And therefore, when God blesses someone, he shows his kindness. He shows his protection. He shows even, of course, his presence in this person's life. Again, the word to bless, the greatest blessings we can think of are spiritual blessings that are found in our Lord Jesus Christ. This is what Ephesians 1:3 says. The Bible says, blessed be the God and Father of our Lord Jesus Christ, who has blessed us with all spiritual blessings in heavenly places. And when you think of these as spiritual blessings, think about salvation. Think about the forgiveness of our sins. Think about adoption into God's family. Mm. Think about the gift even of the Holy Spirit. Think about even eternal life, so that when you think of the spiritual blessings that God has given to us, you can be able to look at them from that perspective, which actually forms the basis even for our conversation, as being able to draw people back to God, because this is what defines every other conversation about blessing in the Bible. It roots from our personal relationship with God and that restoration in terms of our walk with God. So that it becomes quite very different from the way the world looks at it and compared to the way Christians look at the word blessing.
1: Mm-hmm.
2: Again, also think of the word blessing referring to fruitfulness and even prosperity. And that is also important. In scripture, blessing often includes, of course, things like, you know, talk about fruitfulness, talk about provision, talk about success in fulfilling God's purpose. Yes, that success in fulfilling God's purpose. In Genesis chapter 1 verse 28, we see God blessing Adam and Eve,
1: mm-hmm.
2: and God telling them, you know, to be fruitful and to multiply. And so that when we think of that word blessing, a biblical prosperity is not, you know, merely wealth the way we look at it. It is having what God provides, of course, for us to be able to accomplish His will. Because the problem I have had with this word and conversation is people see material things as an end by themselves.
1: Mm-hmm.
2: But biblically, whatever God has provided us with is actually meant to enable us. It becomes an empowerment for us to fulfill God's will and God's purpose in our lives.
1: Mm-hmm.
2: So that when we see God blessing Adam and Eve and calling them to be fruitful and to multiply, it's an empowerment of some sort, so that they can be able to fulfill this mandate for them to be fruitful and to multiply. God blesses them. He provides them with everything that they need for them to accomplish His purpose and His will. But what we see, of course, in our conversation is whereby we see this word as an end by itself. You know, God sees and is like, okay, Joannick, there is this work I have given to her. And for her to be able to fulfill it more effectively, let me bless her with that car. And so that the car becomes an enabler for you to continue doing what God has called you.
1: Right.
2: God sees that as long as she's renting this house, that money, you know, can be used for other things. So let me bless her with this house so that from there, whatever resources she has, she can be able to use them to serve me and to fulfill, you know, my purpose. On earth. And therefore, it is good for us to have such a clear perspective of this word, so that when you think of the blessings we are talking about, even in the scripture, of course, for you to fulfill God's purpose, God's will, you see, it's already coming from a place you have a relationship with Him. You know His will and His purpose for your life. And when we get to narrow down to this conversation, as you have brought it out, to do with Mary, we are able to see that true blessedness, again, is not based even on human status, because the woman in the crowd believed that Mary was blessed because she was the mother of Jesus. And humanly speaking, of course, that seems to be, it's quite very reasonable, because who will not want, you know, who will not have wanted to be in the space of Mary? You get it? Being that you are the one who is carrying and raising the Son of God, who is actually the Savior of the entire universe. That's quite reasonable looking at that kind of an argument. But what we see in Jesus is that he immediately corrects her understanding. And as we shall see also, Mary got to understand what to be blessed is all about. And this is what Jesus says to her. He agrees with the woman and he says, yes, rather, blessed are they that hear the word of God and keep it. That is Luke 11, 28. And that's exactly what Mary does. So that Jesus is teaching that blessedness is not found. Talk about in family connections. Talk about social positions. Not about religious heritage or even earthly privileges that we have. But true blessedness, Christ is confirming that it is about, it comes from hearing God's word and obeying. And when we see what happens with Mary, when the angel comes to her, you know, she doesn't struggle. She does not question, keep questioning the angel, but she says, I'm the Lord's servant. May it be to me, you know, as you have said. And like what we see with Zechariah, who really struggled and he has to you know, to be mute until the child is born, that kind of a struggle. And so we see Mary graciously accepting, of course, God's will, even for her life, and showing that Mary understood what about this truth. We get to see that in her song of praise, she acknowledges that her blessedness came from God's grace, not from any greatness within herself. The Bible says in Luke 1, again 48-49, for he has regarded the low estate of the handmaiden, for behold, from henceforth all generations shall call me blessed. For he that is mighty has done to me great things, and holy is his name. And therefore Mary was blessed because God showed her grace, and because she submitted herself to God's will. And therefore the lesson is simple, that our blessedness is not rooted in who we are, but in who God is. And therefore Christ deflects that, which is important for us to look at it from that perspective, that it is from a personal relationship with God, that I want to obey this God. I want to walk in accordance to his word, in accordance to his will. And that is what Christ defines as true blessedness in this conversation to do with Mary.
1: Yeah.
2: Yeah.
1: Awesome. And I think you've put it very well, because, you know, there's the aspect of surrender and there's the aspect of obedience, you know, and that is what, you know, will get us to a place where we can say that we are blessed. And maybe Edgar, you can, you know, speak on this. Apart from surrender and obedience, what other aspects portray true blessedness, which is found in God himself?
3: Just as pointed out, true blessedness isn't, and as you've said, true blessedness isn't something that is intrinsic to us. It's not something we can produce or conjure up. It's something that is wholly from God. Even to think about this, the scripture we are mainly basing our entire podcast on is that Luke 11, 27, 28. When Jesus now responds to this woman after she had said about the womb, he says to her, blessed rather those who hear the word of God and keep it. In essence, what we see there is that if you remove the word of God, then there is no true blessing. That true blessing cannot be found anywhere except in God's word. That to be considered one who is, you know, blessed, it's not the, as we've said, not the material things. You know, we live in a world where everything is pegged on material realities, on what do you have or what do you not have. If you don't have this, you are not blessed. If you have this, you are blessed. If you have kids, you are blessed. If you don't, maybe there's something wrong somewhere. But God is saying no. True blessedness isn't that. True blessedness is hearing my word, not just anyone's word, mine. God is important here, because true blessedness is intrinsic to him, and keeping that word. And to even build on this further, we have the Psalms that point this out. The Psalms are very helpful in pointing out how true blessedness is only found in God, is only intrinsic to God, and that the people who live in light of that find comfort and peace, because being in the Lord means they are truly blessed. We see this in like a Psalm 1. Psalm 1 verses 1 and 2, it says, blessed is the man who walks not in the counsel of the wicked, nor stands in the way of sinners, nor sits in the seat of scoffers, but his delight is in the law of the Lord, and on his law he meditates day and night. That to be truly blessed is not living as the world does, as we know even from 1 John 2, verses 15 to 17. The world is obsessed with the desires of the pride of life, and the lust of the eyes. And so that is the concern of the world. But God is saying should not be your concern. Mm-hmm. Your concern should not be living according as the world lives. Your concern should be living as I dictate, as I order you through my word. That's why, as we see, to be truly blessed means that your delight is in the law of the Lord, that on that delight, it's not just a joy you have, you love to live according to this law. You are meditating on it, thinking about it. To meditate, it's not just to read God's law and continue with your life, it's to read and that let that percolate or stay in your mind for a while and think about it, ponder on it, act it out in your life. That's what it means to meditate. Again, we see in Psalm 2:12 that the psalmist is saying that if you don't kiss the sun, you'll perish in your way. However, blessed is he who takes refuge in him. Mm-hmm. Blessed is he who takes refuge in him. That when you realize that the only way your life has meaning, the only way your life has purpose is not in you, it's outside of you, it's in Christ, that only then can you find true blessedness. Mm-hmm. The reason we try to, you know, say we are blessed with the material things is because we want those material things to fill a gap that only Christ can fill. We want those material things to fill a gap that only God can fill. And God, and when we do that, we fail miserably. That's why we despair. We do not have peace or joy. But in God, even when we suffer, which is something we'll get to, even when we suffer, there is peace and joy. Why? Because we know that our blessedness is not in us, but it's in him. In Psalm 44, it says that blessed is the man who puts his trust in the Lord. And even to tie that in, Proverbs 3:5-6, it says, trust in the Lord with all your heart. Lean not on your own understanding. In all your ways, acknowledge him, for only he makes your path straight. That it's only in the Lord that life makes sense. It's only in the Lord that life has purpose and meaning. And so to be truly blessed, again, going back to our passage in Luke 11:27-28, to be truly blessed is to heed God, is to live for God. It's not just hearing. You know, we are told in James that do not just be hearers of God's word, but be doers of it. So it's not, we are not called to be just, you know, hear God's word. We are called to act it out, to live it out to the glory of God, because we know that even... How do we know this is true blessedness? As Paul says in 1 Corinthians 15:58, he says that be immovable. Let me just get there and read that portion of scripture. 1 Corinthians 15:58, he says this: therefore, my beloved brothers, be steadfast, immovable, always abounding in the work of the Lord, knowing that in the Lord your labor is not in vain. So when you keep God's word, you have the joy of knowing that this is not pointless. I'm not doing a pointless endeavor. It's not a whatever will be kind of life. I'm living a life that my choices for God's glory will matter when he makes all things new.
1: Yeah.
3: And that is true blessedness, the fact that it's not in us but in God. Yeah.
1: Amazing. And just so you're going to, he's going to be you know, talking to us about how also we find true blessedness in Christ himself. But just a reminder that you are tuned into the Koza podcast. Thank you so much for joining in. And in case you have any questions, you have inquiries, you have comments, or you'd like for us to pray with you and for you, please feel free to send us an SMS, or you can WhatsApp us through the number +254 799 254 254. Now, Justo, when we say that, you know, to be blessed is to feast on Jesus, what do we mean in essence?
2: Thank you. Thank you so much. I know many times we define, even to be blessed by the things that we accomplish. And looking at people like the disciples, you know, in Luke again 10:17, these people have gone, they have done a lot, cast out demons, and they come celebrating. But we have Christ redirecting their attention. And he says this, verse 20, notwithstanding, in this rejoice not, that the spirits are subject unto you, but rather rejoice, because your names are written in heaven. And therefore their greatest blessings was not, of course, based on what they did for God, but their greatest blessings was that they belonged to God, not what they did. And we have many Christians today also who we happen to be trapped into lots of our identity, you know, attaching our identity to the things that we do in the ministry, in leadership, preaching, teaching, you know, and other services that we offer outside there. But the thing is that our greatest blessing is not our work for Christ, but our greatest blessings is in Christ himself. That is where our greatest blessing resides. And therefore, true blessedness is found, of course, resting at Jesus' feet, like we have the story of Mary and Martha in Luke, again, chapter 10, whereby we have Mary who sat at the feet of Christ and got just to listen and heard his word. And we had Martha who was quite busy up and down. And whatever things that Martha was doing, it's not like it was bad things.

0: that he himself is the source of life and even the source of blessing. In John chapter 6, verse 35, Jesus said unto them, I am the bread of life. He that cometh to me shall never hunger, and he that believeth on me shall never thirst. Again, he declares in 6, verse 48 of the same book of John, that I am the bread of life. Mm-hmm. And so many other scriptures that we can be able to refer to. Verse 51 of chapter 6, he says, I'm the living bread which came down from heaven. If any man eats of this bread, he shall live forever. And therefore, when we are talking about feasting, again, in terms of feasting on Christ, it means to trust him, to treasure him, to believe his word, and to draw spiritual nourishment from him daily.
1: Mm.
0: And that is in terms of our walk with Christ. That's where we are drawing our spiritual nourishment. That's where we are called to trust him. We are called to live and to abide in his word and to walk according to what he says. And therefore, that's what we refer to when we are talking about feasting on Christ, is that he is the source of our nourishment in our walk, in our day-to-day life. That is where we draw our strength, we draw our energy, and therefore there is a lot of wisdom in us always slowing down and being at his feet, getting back to his word, getting to ask ourselves, what does the scripture say?
1: Yeah.
0: Getting to that place of prayer whereby we get to be on our knees and we draw our strength, our energy for ministry, of course, from that relationship. Anytime you try to do it by yourself, it's draining. Mm-hmm. And being a minister of the gospel for a long time, I know it's very draining emotionally, mentally. Mm-hmm. You get so fatigued. Yeah,
2: that's very true. And I love the story that you shared about Mary and Martha, because many a times we are in that situation where Christ is right there with us, but we are busy doing so many other things, and we really don't remember to come back, and just sit at his feet and just take rest. You know, at times you're really running up and down. We are guilty of that, most of us, but it's always important to just come back to the place of rest. And Edgar, there's something you alluded to, that as believers, suffering is inevitable, right? And as we're going through suffering, for the gospel and for what we believe in, how does true blessedness help us even while we're going through that suffering?
3: Yeah. To help with this, look at Paul. Paul is a man who exemplifies the walk of suffering, as a Christian, that yet he had everything else.
1: Mm-hmm.
3: He wasn't a man who didn't have anything. He had actually, in a sense, everything. If you read Philippians 3 from verses 1 through 11, you'll get to see that here's a man who had everything. In verses 1 to 6, if there was a man whose accomplishments could outweigh almost everyone, it's this man. That he was, if you read 1 to 6, you'll see that he was a Hebrew of Hebrews. He was circumcised on the eighth day. He was, as to the law, a Pharisee; as to zeal, a persecutor of the church. Here is a man who, it's said of that by the time he was 21 years old, he had the equivalent of 2 PhDs. That's how accomplished he was before knowing the Lord. But then God was gracious to him. As we see in 1 Corinthians 15, he says that, verse 8 to 10, he says that all I do by the grace of God. He had done more than the apostles by his own admission. But he says, how I did that, again, not priding in his accomplishments, how I did that is not through me, it's through God. And so he shows us this, that because his true blessedness is in Christ, he regards everything as loss for Christ, to live for Christ. And for his sake, he suffered the loss of all things. He lost them. They were considered rubbish and they went away from him. And so for him, that knowing Christ became so important that he chose to suffer like him, because he knew that his labor is not in vain. As I've read from 1 Corinthians 15:58, that we are to be steadfast, immovable, always abounding in the work of the Lord, knowing that our labor in the Lord is not in vain. And we see that with Paul. He was steadfast, immovable, because he knew that even though I suffer, I'm truly blessed because I'm in Christ. And another

0: people who they were being exhorted to do this are the people in Hebrews, Hebrews 10. They were being told to leave, knowing that the promise is coming. So they can suffer well because they know that in Christ their blessedness is guaranteed and is sure. So to be truly blessed in a Christ-like manner helps us to suffer well.
1: That's true. That's very true. That the suffering is there. You know, we are not going to run away from the fire, from the suffering, that it's there. You know, but you know, we are guaranteed of that assistance and help. And even as we bring this to a close, maybe each one of us can give a closing remark, and maybe how, in essence, Christ models, you know, what true blessedness looks like, and how we can be able to enjoy the benefits of being blessed. Maybe we can start with you, Justo.
2: Thank you. The world says that you are blessed if you have more, but Jesus says that you are blessed if you know him. While the world says that blessing is found in possession, Jesus says that blessing is found in obedience. And therefore the world says again, blessing is found in success, but Christ, Jesus says blessing is found in hearing God's word and keeping it. And therefore, in terms of blessedness, these are thoughts that I can throw out there for us, just to think about how do you define blessing within your space. Otherwise, you will be misled. You will think that you're not blessed. You will think that, you know, the way the world is defining, because the church also, most churches are defining success based on the same way the world defines success. So just have a look at it again and see what the Bible defines to be true blessings. Thank you.
1: All right.
0: Yeah, I'll simply read Hebrews 12:2. We are to look to Jesus, the founder and perfecter of our faith, who for the joy that was set before him endured the cross, despising the shame, and is seated at the right hand of the throne of God. So we have a joy ahead of us. So we are to press on in light of that joy.
1: Amazing. And I think, you know, scripture, the word of God is full of, you know, those words that are going to speak to us and really define who a blessed person is. And for me, the one that comes to mind is Psalms 1, a very common portion of scripture that says, blessed is the one who walks not in the counsel of the ungodly or stands in the way of sinners. So the word is full of scriptures and just a lot of knowledge as to how we can be able to define, you know, rightfully define what being blessed is. And so I hope and pray that this new knowledge is going to help us in our walk with God, and for us to be able to define being blessed not as the things that we have and the things that we hold on to, because Matthew 6:33 also says that we should seek first the kingdom and his righteousness, and all these things that the world defines as being blessed, they're going to be added on to us. You know, they're just an add-on. It's like a discount. So it's important for us to really you know, ensure that we focus our eyes on him and him alone, and for us to be able to understand what true blessedness is. So thank you so much for tuning in. And also lastly, in case you have any comments for us, you have any inquiries, or also you would like for us to pray with you, you have prayer requests, or you'd like for us to stand with you in the place of prayer, please feel free to send us a message or an SMS or WhatsApp on the number +254 799 254 254. Till next time, God bless.
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1: 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I'm in a sticky
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1: In some matches that they've played, I thought if those teams were just a bit clinical, Argentina would have been out. 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But if it happens twice, something is wrong.
0: Whether it's the Premier League, La Liga, Serie A, the FKF Premier League, or the biggest stories making headlines around the world, Football Fix has you covered. 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
2: You're done. Yeah. You are gone. Mm. When you go 3-2 with those ones, and your two is Rabiot, who is and Tchouameni, who's coming back from injury, who couldn't move freely.
1: Yeah.
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0: 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It's the Turn Up at 2 on Nation FM. 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
1: This is the second time I'm seeing Olise in a semi-final game. And I'm questioning myself, is he really a world-class player? Because the return leg, he was not missing.
0: From football and rugby to athletics, basketball, motorsport, and everything making the headlines across the world of sport.
1: When England plays a team that is their level or above, they just can't beat them. Spain, Italy, in the Euro final, same thing.
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0: morning, 70 minutes after 11. It's time for the football fix on this, the 26th day of July, on the day that our girls, the Starlets, take on Morocco in the opening game of WAFCON, or rather, the host opening game of the WAFCON. They are back there after a decade, I think, away from it, and hopefully, fingers crossed, they go on and do the business. As always, it's time for us to have a conversation on what's going on in the world of football, and especially given that ideally would have wanted to say, we are done, let's move on from the World Cup.
1: Yeah.
0: But I know for a fact that you guys will say, oh, you're running away because of something or the other, because, yes. So as a result, we shall try and have a last look back at what the 2026 World Cup was. So I don't know who you think was the best player, what was your surprise, what was your worst moment of the tournament, who's your golden ball player, something, whatever, goal of the tournament, and then look at the team of the year, team of the tournament rather, because FIFA tweeted a team of the tournament. I hope you saw it. So we can touch on that one, see what you think about it. And then we talk about the rumors that are going on in the world of transfers, because I think that's all there is to talk about. And again, look forward to Morocco versus Kenya. That's at 11 p.m. today. The first game will be Algeria versus Senegal at 8 p.m. And then Kenya take on the host. Big game, that one. I wish Dogo and company nothing but the best. And closer to home, I saw Sekafa is going on. Kogalo beat a team by very many goals.
1: Congratulations
0: to Kogalo. Nice job done. And I think today is the turn of Tusker. So Tusker are in action today. We hope they can do the same thing. Yeah. Teddy Man, good morning.
1: Good morning.
0: How are you?
1: I'm good. Had a lovely week. Had a lovely start of the weekend, and we are here to finish it off quite in style. Yes.
0: Yep. So that's where we go. Sekafa Al Hilal versus Tusker. Big game, 4 p.m. Rayon Sport versus KVZ, 7 p.m. This is taking place in Rwanda. And then the Africa Cup of Nations, the Women's Africa Cup of Nations, the WAFCON, as we like to call it, Algeria versus Senegal, 8 p.m. And then Morocco versus the Starlets of 254. That is at 11 p.m. Tukayapo, tukangane, tukaze, tukaze, and hope for the best. Hope for nothing but the very best. Before then, the next 1 hour, 40 minutes, we talk what's going on in the world of football, what you think, what you've enjoyed it. Let me see if I can read some of your tweets before we pay bills. And then when we come back, we are able to have a good conversation about it. Jobu Jabulani says, think of this critically, Wakabi, and I fully agree. 64 teams is way too many. The 64 World Cup format reduces the quality of group stage but increases the quality of the round of 32. That finishes in the 48 format destroyed the quality of 32. If the last 16 teams in 48 destroyed the quality, what do you think if we add another 16 to them? We agree the third place finishers in the 48 format made it bad.
1: Yeah.
0: What about when we then add another? Because that's the quality, because there was no one big who got knocked out. Yeah. It was all the guys who should go home that went home.
1: Yeah.
0: So then we add another 16 teams.
1: You dilute it.
0: Exactly. Thank you, Teddy. We're making it even worse. There's a higher probability of me working for Nation FM than Vinicius joining Arsenal. Well, you do have a point, Jobulani. You do have a point, and Teddy pointed it for me yesterday, and he'll point it again when we get to that conversation. Why? You might have a point, Jobulani. There, I agree with you. Best goal has to be Lopez Cabral. Everything about that goal is special. Best save, Neyland versus against Brazil, the deflection. I mean, how did he save that? Best game, Cabo Verde versus Argentina. Messi robbed for the golden ball. FIFA boys just never turned up for the final. Charles is asking, Wakabi, Messi or Ronaldo? I think it's fairly clear it's Messi. It's Messi for me, Charles. Yamin says, the possibility of Arsenal signing Guimaraes and Vini, they would have won the transfer window, no doubt, but I have a feeling they are getting neither. I hear you. I hear where you're coming from. Wilfred Misati says, if Arsenal get both Vini and Bruno, what are the odds of them retaining the EPL? I asked this question some time back, but you didn't answer. Are the rules different? Kuna fouls kwa World Cup ni penalty kwa EPL hupati kitu. I even heard commentators mentioning it. Yes, they have different interpretations of different things. Does that make sense?
1: Yes.
0: They have different interpretations of what is a foul, they have different, based on how the leagues see things.
1: Yes.
0: So, for example, you'll find there are some things FIFA was doing that the UEFA have said they will not do. I forget the rule, but there was a rule of UEFA like, we are not going to do that one. That was just for the World Cup. So, at times they vary. It's like there's big picture, but inside you can make your small variations.
1: Yes.
0: The way England had refused to use VAR for a while. The way England had refused to use automated offsides for a while, you know, that way. So there are such things. Now, if you want me to sit down and break all of them down, that's homework, man.
1: The way handball sometimes in other leagues, when your hand is beside your body, it's a handball for some leagues, but for others, it's not.
0: Yeah, exactly. There. Teddy, with more extrapolation of what I'm trying to say. For now, I get the hype watch tomorrow. I don't know who that is talking about. I leave that one alone. I'm an Arsenal fan. Let's be honest with each other. That Vinny deal sounds like stories of Jabba. They are always linked with superstars. Then they sign Pedro Neto or Madueke. Whoa. Good morning, Wokabi and Football Fix. Rodri deserved to win the Golden Ball. Arsenal are showing ambition. They really need a world-class player. Newcastle unable to convince their best players of their vision and greatness. David Kipruto says Chelsea are onto something after signing Morgan Rogers, Max Lacroix, and possibility of Diogo Costa as goalkeeper. Lewis Hall from Newcastle could be a major boost. Chelsea are going for the Premier League. Misati says, all the starlets. As for the starlets, your group ningumu sana, but we believe in you, girls. I am with you. I understand it's really tough. Dennis, good morning, Football Fix. My best goal at the World Cup was Enzo Fernandez against England. Loud and clear. Oh, Enzo, oh, the shot.
1: Yeah,
0: I can pick a better one, Di Mutugi.
1: I can pick three which are better.
0: I can pick a better long-range effort. Isidore for, was it Haiti versus Morocco? Isidore with a shot. Yes, from the edge of the box. I actually saved it somewhere on my Instagram. Yeah. Morning. Team of the tournament has to be Spain because of the way they silently went about their business, how they neutralized the lethal French attack, plus how they won it properly, dominating and dismembering the rogue Argentinians. David says, James, I have no confidence with Arambe Starlets after what has been happening behind the scenes. Hata hivyo tunawatakia kila laheri. Onesmas, good morning. My highlight moment of the World Cup is from the Samurai Blue fans. After every match, they cleaned the stands, picked the plastics, leftovers, leaving the stadium clean. They actually come into the stadium with those bags for chafu, those bin, dustbin bags.
1: So once they are done, they clean up everything, even the seats, even the dressing room.
0: Mm-hmm.
1: Oh, that's interesting.
0: Muchanja Kabras, nawakilisha mtaa, says Morris, asanti sana. Mr. Nyongesa Vincent Anyangu says, high probability that Vinny will be wearing the red and white stripe very soon because of Andrea Bata's magical touch and the fact of his friction with Mourinho. Plus, they have far too many left wingers. Bruno John with Mourinho. Plus, they have far too many left wingers. Bruno joining us will be heavenly. And then someone, Pakanyo

0: got more interesting. Hope we can do this deal. I hope so too. Is it making sense when Arsenal is interested in signing Bruno Guimaraes while Saliba is still injured? I think they should focus on getting the likes of John Stones in the squad before anything else. That's a big point. Then Jagi continues, there's a higher probability of Shatterboy being the sixth president of the US than Vinicius joining the Arsenal. Shatter, that's a very interesting argument from Mr. Jagi, but I get you. Andiwo says he's already locked in LeBron to 76ers. Yes, he has. He's chasing after that ring. Can we really say Vini and Guimaraes is the right, are the right guys for a midfield? Yes, I agree. Can he start with Rice, then Eze as a 10? Eze would sit on the bench, I think. I think he would sit on the bench. Eze ultimately will be a squad player where Arsenal is concerned. So many things to talk about. When we come back, we'll conclude this World Cup conversation. Then we can go to what you guys want to talk to, eh? Yes, that's the story of Vinicius. Apparently, you guys think Shatterboy, he can become the sixth.
1: Niwadistra.
0: Then Vini can join the Arsenal. That's a very interesting argument. Good morning. Kikapu kibonge.
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0: Good morning. So 29 on to midday. You on Football Fix as always. Thank you for your comments. Kiman is already talking about Liverpool. He says Liverpool's lack of signings is worrying. I agree with you. Some teams have been unusually quiet. So Liverpool are quiet. United are quietish. Some would say City are quiet by their standards, though yes. They did sign a £100 million player. Yes, and then Derek says Isidore is the best goal. The problem is there is no good PR behind it. Vinny's deal is more harmful to the Arsenal structure. Internally, talk about salary, ego, and Arteta's handling of the big game. So another one who's not convinced by Vinny. Liverpool played their first preseason this morning, and I tell you, the intensity I saw in a preseason game was much higher than what I witnessed the whole of last season. Looks like Iraola is the real deal. The G-Working Air says, James, I think there's too much hype around that Bruno guy. I don't think he's that good, just Raf and Ugali Mingi. Don't think he'd improve Arsenal. I think you're being a bit too harsh to the man. Okay? But anyway, before we get to him... So World Cup is done.
1: Yes.
0: Your hate watching finally bore fruit.
1: Yes.
0: And
2: loved it.
0: There was almost no football game. Half of it was very good, half of it was very bad.
2: True. First half especially was you might say stamina mingi.
0: Mm.
2: Ugali mingi. We wanna see who are the kings of street football, but that we saw that with Argentina. I loved what they did in the first half. They made sure Spain couldn't have a continuous flow of the game. They couldn't control the game throughout the entire time. And the hydration breaks, I'll highlight that some other time, much later, but it also helped them because there were some moments Spain felt like they were starting to gain traction, starting to gain momentum. Then the hydration break came just at the right moment for Argentina, for that Argentine team. By the time they got into the second half, they at least that's when Spain started to at least turn the wheels in their favor. And by the time it got into the 90th minute, the 70th minute actually, I thought this game is going to extra time. I just thought in my head, because Spain had so many chances every single time.
0: Did they have half chances?
2: I would say, but that has been...
0: Martinez made saves.
2: But that has been their storyline.
0: The only save you'd say was a really big save was maybe the free kick from Lamine Yamal in added time of the 90. He made saves, but they were routine saves.
2: Mm.
0: Spain didn't create... Okay, the problem also is that Spain do not have a ruthlessness, killer instinct in front of goal.
2: That has been their storyline from the start of the tournament. When you think about Spain from this very start of the tournament, have they really had clear-cut chances, or have they just maximized on the small chances that they've created so far in the tournament?
0: Now they need 10 chances to score one goal.
2: Exactly. But in whole totality, I'm looking at how this game panned out. Was it the very best game, in my opinion? No. But did Spain do what they needed to do to get the job done? Yes, for sure. But I thought, looking at this Argentine team, they were playing for the penalties. I didn't see anything that made me think they wanted to win this game in the 90 minute. Because I kept asking myself, this Argentine team has been pushing against teams. When they played against England, you felt like they were there. They wanted to win this thing. When they played against... which other team did they suffer against? They played against...
0: They played England, they played Egypt,
2: they played against Cape Verde, they played against... They wanted this game. But in the game against Spain, they felt like they just dropped off. It was like only Messi was the guy who was in front of the ball. The rest were behind the ball. I don't know why. It's like they changed their tactics.
0: They pulled a script of Italia 90. So, 86, they win the World Cup with a thrilling final, 3-2 in extra time.
2: Yes.
0: They beat Germany.
2: Mm-hmm.
0: 90, they get to the final versus Germany again. And in 90, they just went negative, ultra negative, almost playing for penalties. Then they considered a goal in the 86th minute, I think. 85th, 86th minute, the Andreas Brehme penalty, and that was it.
2: Mm.
0: I felt like they did the same. Like, they almost decided from the get-go, we are done.
2: Mm.
0: We are not going to do this now. There's been all sorts of rumors as to what happened before. There was a fight before in the dressing room. There was an argument before. There was a fallout between Scaloni and Martinez, Messi and Martinez, Alvarez and Martinez has been mentioned a lot. And a lot of highlights about Enzo looking to be in tears when they're coming in. Like they say, he's normally the... And him, because he lost his head the whole game.
2: Yes.
0: And them saying maybe that's why he was like that. Messi was caught mouthing something like, guys, let's forget everything and let's get onto the pitch. So there's all sorts of rumors and conspiracy theories as to why they didn't play the way they did. Because I thought they got one half of the game absolutely spot on.
2: Yeah.
0: Which is, they restricted Spain. They have... Argentina have this capacity where the block comes in at the right time.
2: Yeah.
0: They know when to push up, they know when to sit deep, they know when to slide in, such that they didn't make too, like they have a way they contained the attack. Yes, Dibu made 10, 11 saves, but they were, other than the Lamine Yamal, there wasn't a save that you went like, oh wow, it was, you expect him to do that. What I didn't understand is why they tried nothing going forward. It's why they... And maybe that's why the conspiracy theories and the rumors and the reports about Martinez and everything maybe come to the fore.
2: Yeah.
0: They just didn't try something because I kept thinking, why not play the same team that played versus England to start?
2: Yeah.
0: You know, with energy, because Giuliano was there, Alvarez was there. And when you are playing 10 men behind the ball, with Messi, you're essentially playing 9 men behind the ball.
2: Yes.
0: Because Messi does not fall at all.
2: No, he doesn't.
0: And I remember thinking, is he really helping them? Is he of any use when they barely have any ball? And then they tried nothing. They tried to knit nothing. However, I think if Enzo doesn't get sent off, they drag that game to penalties.
2: Yeah, true.
0: It's only that Enzo boils over, because the first yellow is for dissent.
2: Yes.
0: And the second yellow is a stupid foul.
2: Yeah.
0: And then once that happened, you knew Spain are just gonna push. The irony is of it is, for all Spain's pretty passes, a million passes pass them to death, the goal that finally wins it is as rudimentary as they come. It's a goal Stoke would be proud of. It's a goal Burnley would be proud of.
2: Yeah, because even the assist came from Nico Williams being pushed.
0: First of all, from the cross. The cross is such a hoof into the box. Those things rarely happen with Spain.
2: Yes.
0: It's a hoof, a knockdown, and it's in the net.
2: Yeah.
0: And for all his brilliance, I think Dibu should come out for that cross. For all his brilliance, I think he should come out for that
2: cross. You don't think it was too high?
0: No. He should come out for that cross, because he comes out half and then stops.
2: Yes.
0: If you go, you go. For all his brilliance, and that game, if they would have won it, would have been him. Because he kept them in the game. He kept them in the game. When you come out, get it. If he punches it away, then they'll come, they'll try again.
2: Mm.
0: But yes, credit Spain for winning. For my money, the most boring World Cup final since the last Spain one in 2010.
2: Cowboy.
0: It's true. There's nothing remotely memorable about that game other than the foul on Enzo Fernandez.
2: The Paredes fouls that kept on being...
0: Yeah, but that's why we're remembering a game for fouls. There is absolute... Look, I know purists like pass 100 million passes the movement and the... Nah, nah, nah. I want a bit more Jürgen Klopp.
2: First off, no, we don't. I'm one of them. No, we don't.
0: It's a people like, oh, they pass. Spain are utterly forgettable. Like, if you sit down and you think what they are utterly forgettable.
2: Yeah.
0: In my opinion, not you guys, so don't kill me. From where I sit, there's nothing memorable about them. I can see Olise in my head doing wonderful things.
2: Mm-hmm.
0: I can see Cabo Verde doing wonderful things. Heck.
2: You can't see Merino in your highlights.
0: Yeah.
2: You can't see Merino, come on. You can't see Merino coming in from the bench and scoring a good goal, you know? Come on.
0: It was such an anticlimax, but I also agree Argentina should have given a bit more.
2: Yeah.
0: They were too defensive, they were too negative. You can't play such negative football. No one wanted them to win. By the time that game was 60 minutes, no one wanted them to win.
2: Yeah.
0: Because you're like, you can't kick your... You know, you have to kick your way with a plan, eh?
2: Mm-hmm.
0: You have to kick and know when to play. They just kicked. They didn't. It was such a letdown and it was such a poor way for the game to end. But yes, Spain may be deserving winners. like I said, we asked ourselves in our subgroup, I mean, of people who really like football, like, oh, by the way, Spain are Euro champions, eh? Yeah.
2: Yeah, they are.
0: That forgettable. There's nothing about them that screams, wow. They have no wow factor. What they are is a very good team. Collectively, they are a great unit. But I keep saying, if your best player is a DM, says everything but about
2: you. But isn't that the whole point of the game?
0: No.
2: We are a starting 11. It's no. A team. It's not tennis.
0: No.
2: It's not.
0: Over the last 10 winners of Ballon d'Or.
2: Yes.
0: Which is the one Ballon d'Or everyone questions? The Rotary one. Because everyone goes like, for us to sit and say that, you know what, the best player in this whole best everything is your DM.
2: I would say.
0: And you are a superpower.
2: What? Like, come on.
0: Like the best player.
2: Several.
0: The best player in this whole game, in this whole season, in 8 games, is a DM. Like, that's the best player. Is a water carrier, so to speak.
2: Does it show how important he is
0: for the team? No, it also shows the lack of stardust. Why did everyone love Mo Salah? Why does everyone love Erling Haaland? Why does everyone like Kevin De Bruyne? Why does everyone want Vinicius at Arsenal? Why does everyone want, who is the other big, Mbappe, Olise, Lamine Yamal, Dembele, Kvaratskhelia? Why? Stardust. Football, look.
2: You don't see any stardust when you see Rodri. Come on.
0: No, yeah.
2: Come on.
0: I know you're trying really hard.
2: No,
0: but
2: my point is, we've had...
0: Utterly forgettable. The only thing I like about him is that he has no tattoos whatsoever, which I think is a good thing.
2: No social media as well.
0: Yeah, I like that, Peter. And his wife is proper smart.
2: And he's smart. He has a degree.
0: Even him is very smart. Yes. I like that. Like, he's a very DM kind of...
2: Come on.
0: He's a very DM.
2: Come on.
0: He's a very, very big DM.
2: But we've had questionable Ballon d'Or winners over the years. But you can't take away the shine away from him.
0: Yes. I'm not taking away. I'm not saying he doesn't deserve. Yeah. I am saying him being the best player says a lot about the team that has won it. That's all I am saying. I am not saying he doesn't deserve it. He is head and shoulders the best player in the current Spanish team. He yes. is number one.
2: Yes.
0: Cucurella is number two. Yes. That team, the best player is... Rodri, second one is Cucurella. The third one is Unai Simon. Uh-huh. Then you can start to debate whether you are going to put Kubasi or Lamine Yamal, because Lamine Yamal wasn't at his best this World Cup.
2: Yes.
0: So, but you know, the best player was Rodri. The second best player was Cucurella.
2: Uh-huh.
0: And then the third one would be Kubasi. Unai Simon.
2: For me,
0: and then I would then put Kubasi. Unai is underrated because of just how far up he plays.
2: Yes.
0: And how calm he is. Uh-huh. And how, I think he's like their last, they know.
2: Mm.
0: We have a guy, I really like his calmness. I wonder why he doesn't get a big deal to a big team. I don't know why.
2: It's also because of the team that he plays for at the moment. If he was playing for an Atletico Madrid.
0: That's what I'm saying, why can't he get a big deal to,
2: I don't know,
0: to the
2: I don't
0: Premier
2: know.
0: League, to the bigger teams in La Liga?
2: I don't know, it just happens. There's some. It's like Pickford.
0: No, Pickford, I know, it's because he's short. He's a bit too short for a goalkeeper. So the very, very top countries will not have him as number one because he's small.
2: No, I'm saying from a point of a club.
0: That's what I'm saying, because he's small. Yes. Even for a club, he's small. Pickford is not elite.
2: No.
0: Unai is elite. But for some reason, he doesn't seem to get that big move. Pickford is short. Pickford is similar to Shea Given. Really, really good, but will always be
2: limited
0: looked down upon because of his height. Let's come back. I find out what's your best of the best of the best. And then we close this World Cup chapter until 2030, during when hopefully Teddy and I will be doing this from Spain or Portugal or wherever.
2: You didn't say Asia?
1: You're not just listening, you're part of it. So before you go do good, so to not you go do no. Of your family with a good guru, no be today with the good. Oh, my body. How far we want go, baby? How far we want go? How far we want go, baby? Nation FM, your voice, your vibe.

0: Stoked.
1: Yep. 10 minutes on to noon. Thank you so much for your tweets, as always, as we try and finish this World Cup thing. Clinton says, hey, Wokabi and Nation FM, do you think a country like South Africa would have been able to host a 64 team World Cup? No. I think it's almost impossible to host a 64 team. Even 48 will be very hard to have one country host it. It has to be a country like the US.
0: Qatar can do it.
1: 48 is a lot, though.
0: I know.
1: It's 32. They had 32. They did very well. 48, you're adding... We had 64 games at our World Cup. Yes. We moved them to 104.
0: Yeah.
1: We almost doubled them.
0: Yes.
1: I think going forward, we are going to see a lot of co-hosting.
0: Hmm.
1: You see this Pamoja Bidova, this one?
0: Yeah.
1: Yeah, that's what's going to be happening. Clinton, I think, in my opinion. Have you seen Benjamin Sheshko? He turned into Goliath, absolute beast. No, I haven't. The reason I haven't, I never watch any preseason thing. So whatever you tell me about preseason, including that goal by Zaxi, I am not interested. I do not watch. I wait for
0: 22nd.
1: August 19. Is it 19 or 22nd?
0: 22nd.
1: That one. Awongo, Sami is Sami Mnyika is listening all the way from Taita. Kabeta, thank you very much. Major, Major Wagitugi, who is Major Mwangi. I like Major Wagitugi and Major Mwangi because you are very literal. Eh? I can see why. How can Arsenal afford over £550,000 a week? Let's just be honest. Shoi Kopoa, thank you very much.
0: Thank you, man. Thanks.
1: Roger says, I feel so too. Looking at the history of Oscar, I have my reservations. I think he's talking about Arsenal. Yeah. James, there is a technical hiccup with your online airing. I'm sorry, Gregory.
0: Apologies, we'll try and figure that out. Sort it out in a few.
1: Clinton again says, well, no, it's the same thing about the 64 team World Cup. Let me move it on. Augustine, as always, Vinicius to Arsenal, Rodrigo to Madrid makes sense. But this Diamond being chased by Chelsea, Real and PSG over 100 million seems very strange. Wasn't decisive at all. I agree with you. I cannot understand what is the fuss about that child. If that game again, another 15 minutes, Argentina could have won on penalties. That's Wilfred Makumi. Hi, guys. Don't finish the show without talking about Arsenal and Man Useless. What about them? If it's about transfers, we shall. Yanni Carrasco says the best verbal shrug to describe Spain is meh, functional and result-based, which is actually what counts at the end of the day. I am with you, Yannick. We agree. Brandt says, Gemo, history of Vini Tuanzia and Diomand, because seems like the two are linked. Then Vini's contract situation. Then what does Jose want? The World Cup has shown what Mbappe can do when he's the undisputed main guy. Madrid might... Not might. He is the main guy at Madrid. He already is. That Kubasi fella is going to be a mainstay for that Spanish team, yes. Mesut was earning $350,000 per week at Arsenal from 18 to 21. Aubameyang was earning $250,000 after signing a new deal in 2020. But in 2026, some people still want us to believe we cannot afford Vini Jr. Kwani nani analipa joka pale Denver? The question is how the wage structure is built at Arsenal and at an NBA team.
0: Yeah,
1: because the NBA team has all these rules of max and super max and that's the reason why it's a bit complicated. Jarl Stevens, big Arsenal fan, says, good morning, Gemo. A lot of the Vini naysayers seem to be concerned about his wages, but I'm struggling to imagine a world where the whole Arsenal hierarchy is in lockstep on signing him whilst being naive to the type of wages he's going to ask for. Also, I'm not sure he'd unsettle the dressing room as some would think. World-class players want world-class players in the dressing room. Vini Jr. is certified top level. I'm sure Arsenal fans, players would be elated. I really hope we get Vini. Thoughts on LeBron and the Sixers? It's a great choice for him.
0: On paper.
1: It's the best chance he has of getting a ring. Better than he had at LA Lakers, better than he would have had at Golden State, all at the Cavs, or in Miami. It's a perfect choice.
0: How about Boston?
1: If you add LeBron to Jalen Brown, Tyrese Maxey, mm-hmm. Edgecombe, and a fit Joel Embiid, mm-hmm. it's as good a fit as any. It's one of the best fits ever.
0: Mm.
1: Because... you have options. You have a big man.
0: Yes.
1: You have 3-and-D guys. Mm-hmm, mm-hmm. You have a proper point guard. Mm-hmm. And you have LeBron.
0: Yeah.
1: The only question is, one, will Embiid stay fit? That's the biggest question. That's the million-dollar question.
0: Yes.
1: And two, how will they share the ball? Whose team is it? Whose choice? Whose what? Whose what? That, I think. Then. So he still delivers for you at a decent level. Yeah. Just that he can't be the first choice.
0: Yeah.
1: So whose team is this? They were saying last year is Tyrese Maxey's team.
0: Yeah.
1: Is it Tyrese Maxey's team? Or is it Jaylen Brown who left Boston because he wanted a team where he's the main guy?
0: Yeah.
1: And now he's here. He could have bullied Tyrese into being the main guy, but now there is Bron. And can Bron be second choice or third choice? And can Joel Embiid? I saw somewhere that it's the first time in since he was drafted, he's had a summer where he hasn't undergone surgery. Joel Embiid. So maybe he'll be fit. It's interesting. But I like his choice. As always, he made a very smart choice, LeBron. It's a very good choice. If he wins a title with Philadelphia, it would be great for the city of brotherly love. Busquets versus Rodri keeps popping up. For me, it's straightforward. It's Busquets. What exactly is with this Diomande guy? Is there something we don't know or don't see? He looks like a rich man's Madueke.
0: Yo,
1: I agree.
0: Good.
1: I agree completely.
0: Good.
1: I also cannot get it. Jal Stevens also welcoming the new Arsenal signing. Zolis. Christos Zolis. I haven't watched him yet. I have no idea. Arafat says the starlet set for Morocco should be a key topic. It's good to listen. You see, the problem with people who all they want to do is comment. Yeah? You know, you see something and you comment. What did we start with? Mr. Arafat, why are you tuned in? Do you... Ama umeona tu tweet, decide to tweet.
0: Didn't we talk about Togo?
1: Wasn't it the first thing we spoke about when we started the show? And we spoke about how it's going to be and we spoke about it, what we think and how it's going to... Isn't it the first thing? Hii maneno ya kusikiza vitu na kuandika ndio inasumbuanga watu. Waje unasikiza unaandika unasikiza alafu unasikiza alafu unasoma una decide umesikia.
0: Yes.
1: It's a radio show for a reason. Yes. You know why it's a radio show? Like it's a radio show. Yes. And I'm not even backing down from that one, my man.
0: Is it just a clickbait?
1: No, I assume he... No, it's the typical thing where everyone goes like, oh no, but there is no way. Like, how can they do this? It's such a big thing. No. Oh, SMH. That's all I can say. You know? Like SMH. I think that's what you guys say. So that we finish this World Cup thing and we stop making people unhappy like Arafat.
0: Yes.
1: Your goal of the tournament?
0: My goal of the tournament has to go to Elder... What's his second name? Shomurov.
1: Yes.
0: That goal.
1: Yes, that one. The chip.
0: Yes.
1: The chip versus some team. I can't remember who it was.
0: He was playing for Uzbekistan. And yes. I can't remember the
1: opponent. I can see the chip on the left.
0: Exactly.
1: It was a very delicate chip.
0: Yes. Eldar Shomurov. Actually, it's also one of the highlights on FIFA. It's one of their.
1: Yes, FIFA did do... FIFA did a goal. They did nominees for goal of the tournament. Yes. And it's there.
0: So how he does it and the angle at which he does it and the speed at which he's coming, because he's running past the guy who has the ball and he just chips it over the goalkeeper and the defenders. Classic goal.
1: I hear you and I agree with you. It was one of the goals. I love that goal. The goal was good. I like the Isidore one, the shot.
0: Yes.
1: It's better than Enzo, I think.
0: Yeah, it changes the top corner. Yes.
1: The Cabral one for
0: Cap Verde.
1: I think was a very, very good goal.
0: Mm-hmm. There's also this guy called Sydney from I think it's the team from New Zealand. Yes.
1: I thought there was a bit of ugali in it.
0: Ah, come on.
1: This is a bit of
0: It's the effort.
1: Nah,
0: plus
1: wasn't,
0: look at
1: wasn't
0: how young
1: slick.
0: He is.
1: It was slick enough.
0: I thought for me it was really nice.
1: It was okay.
0: To do it on the biggest stage.
1: It's okay, but they were playing someone small. Wasn't a big
0: Am I the one who chooses which opponent?
1: No, but the opponent also... Look, you can score... One of the reasons why Diego Maradona's goal is the goal of the century is when he scored it and against who he scored it. That's one of the things. You can score a good goal in training. Are we going to say, no, we are... The stage also matters. And then what... That's why the Cabo Verde shot, for example, was...
0: Classic.
1: Was outstanding.
0: Yeah, for sure. There's another Mbappe goal that he scores just way before the box.
1: It's the opening game.
0: Yes.
1: The shot that flew past the keeper before the keeper could move.
0: I don't know what the keeper was doing.
1: That's the time they were trying to convince us that the ball has a problem. Where Elijah was trying to convince me on spot on that the ball has a problem. And I told him, how come when we've gotten to the round of 16, the ball has stopped having a problem? Why was it only having a problem at the start? How come Mukumusho we didn't see those goals that in fact, Joe Hart did a thing where he tested the ball.
0: Uh-huh.
1: And he was like, yeah, maybe I don't, I'm not sure exactly
0: what
1: I
0: was.
1: But yes, yeah.
0: Another goal is Messi's goal against Cape Verde. I think the equalizer. It's either the equalizer where he just hoofs that thing towards the lower bottom of the post, and the way it goes, oof, classic Messi moment.
1: Your player of the tournament.
0: Player of the tournament. Aside from the one they named, who?
1: Yours. No, I forget what FIFA named. Yours. It's okay to name the one they also named.
0: No. My player of the tournament has to go to Messi. Because of the stage, because of the team around him and his age as well.
1: And the old man that he is.
0: Yes, and the old man that
1: Quick
0: he is.
1: Quick one. This is what FIFA named as the team of the tournament. I'd like to know what you think and what the rest of you think. FIFA said keeper Vozinha, Poro, right back, Martinez, Lisandro, Upamecano, Kukurea, and then Rodri, Olise, Bellingham. Mbappe on one side, Messi on the other side, and Haaland up front. So a 4-3-3.
0: I have a problem with the centre backs. Mm-hmm. First of all, I'd put Kubasi in place of Martinez.
1: Mm.
0: I don't believe Martinez was as good. I just believe he was very sturdy, ugali ya nyumbani, but he wasn't as good. I believe Kubasi was more classy, and he rose up to the occasion. Plus, he's 19 years of age.
1: Mm.
0: Come on.
1: Mm.
0: Come on, man. They said Upamecano.
1: Mm.
0: Okay. Hard small. Who?
1: Well, to be fair,
0: I'd give it actually.
1: Other than the quarter final, they lost to Spain in the quarterfinals.
0: Yes.
1: Quarterfinal, semifinal. I forget.
0: Mm-hmm.
1: Semifinal, quarterfinal.
0: Yeah. They lost it in the semifinal. Yes, against.
1: Other
0: Spain.
1: Than that game, Spain were France were fairly solid at the back.
0: Yeah, you'd say that, but...
1: Fairly solid. They conceded how many goals before that? I think one.
0: Yeah. Actually, I think two or three.
1: Yeah, two. Were fairly solid, so...
0: So, in that position, for me, I'd give it to Gehi. I think Gehi was very solid. I think he was one of the very few people who wasn't being shifted in and out of the team by Tuchel.
1: Only the first game.
0: Yes, only in the first game. But for the rest of the tournament, he was a solid, certified starter in that English team.
1: I agree with you on Martinez, chiefly because they conceded a goal in almost every game. Argentina kept a clean sheet, maybe na uko mwanzo, once things became serious.
0: Cabo Verde, yes. Egypt.
1: So else? I agree with you, Poro, because there was a dearth of right backs. I can't remember a single right back who was remotely entertaining.
0: No.
1: Like remotely outstanding, that caught your eye.
0: Mm-hmm.
1: So I agree with you. Kukurea, I think, is a no debate.
0: Just to cut you short. The midfield, I have a problem with where Olise has been placed. I think I'd bring in someone else.
1: Yeah, but I think they were trying to fit in the best players. You see that thing, NBA stopped having, all NBA teams stopped being two guards, a center, and two forwards. They now just choose the best players. I think that's what they did.
0: Okay.
1: I think that's what they did. That is the only explanation, because you'd want Olise as more creative, maybe not deeper.
0: Yes.
1: But I think that's what they were doing. I don't know. I think they were trying to fit in all the players there. Bellingham, I agree.
0: But yeah, for sense. Sure.
1: Messi has to be there, Mbappe. And Mr. Erling Haaland, of course. I think Haaland was... Haaland came out of the World Cup as maybe the biggest star out of the World Cup.
0: And the biggest gainer from this World Cup.
1: That's true. That's what I'm trying to say. Mm-hmm. Like, he came out as the guy. He came out as the one guy where everyone seemed to just take to him. His everything about him has just grown because of the World Cup.
0: Mm.
1: I think so. I think it was wonderful for him. So that's the World Cup. I don't know what you think. Let's move on from this World Cup thing. It's World
0: Who's
1: Cup.
0: Your coach of the tournament?
1: My coach of the tournament.
0: Yes.
1: That's a hard question. Deschamps, no, because he didn't get to the final. Tuchel, no, because he got to the semi. Who won in the final was Spain and Scaloni.
0: Yes.
1: Scaloni to go back to a final, I think it's incredible. But De La Fuente, maybe, because he's won everything and he just does it so quietly. And he's a guy who 90% of the world cannot pick out if he walks out in a crowd. So I probably would settle with him. Though I like the Norwegian coach.
0: You think he boxed clever?
1: He boxed clever and he has a wonderful story behind him. The Moroccan coach impressed me with how the team played.
0: Uh-huh.
1: They played on the front foot. Cabo Verde were nice. But I think if you win the thing, we have got to give it to Isidro de la Fuente.
0: Okay.

0: Good afternoon. It's 8 minutes afternoon. Teddy makes sure I have to look at 3 watches before I can figure out what time it is. So it's 8 minutes after midday. Can we move on from this year of World Cup story?
1: I'm trying to make you get accustomed to, you know, time zones of other places, Ria, USA, you know, UK, you know, Singapore, you know, these things, eh?
0: I hear you. Klopp has taken over the Mannschaft. Is he the guy?
1: Yes, he is, without a doubt. I don't think anyone questions how good he is and the importance of them bringing him in right now at this moment in time, looking at how Germany has fared on since 2014, their victory in 2014. I think it's the right moment. They've had, you'd say, failures from since 2014, but now I think they've gotten the right person. Because, plus, this one is like destiny. It was always written somewhere. He was always going to be the German manager at some moment. Yeah, we just knew it was going to happen. It was only a matter of when, not how. And I think he's coming at the right time. And you can just see the persona. You can see the person behind the name, you know? The standards that he put out to the media. Don't mess with my family. Don't mess with me. Because anytime...
0: It's like, you mess with me, I'm gone.
1: Exactly.
0: Like, mukiongea tu ufala, nimeishia. And kama mnaona ninafanya vitu, if you think I'm not doing well, I am gone. Literally, he came there with ultimatums. Eh?
1: Exactly.
0: He walked in like a man who knows his worth. Because he said, and I listened to, you see, here's the problem.
1: Yeah.
0: When you listen to just the bites, they don't tell you the whole thing. Because he said, listen, guys, this is the biggest job ever. There is no bigger job than this. And I am so proud to get this job. However, don't mess with my family.
1: Yes.
0: What you did to Nagelsmann and to Hell, don't do it to me. Mm-hmm. You do it to me, I am gone.
1: Mm-hmm.
0: So, mumwache.
1: Yeah, and it says a lot. Germany have won the World Cup how many times? They're the second team to have won the most World Cups. So, it says a lot about the stardust around the German national team.
0: And the standards that I expected.
1: Exactly. And this man is worth his salt. He knows what... He knows his value. He knows what he's going to give to the team. He knows the structure that he's going to give to this German team. And all I'd want from him is to just show us.
0: The only thing I'm curious of and is he's done great with Dortmund, great with Liverpool.
1: Yeah.
0: His charisma, his personality, all those things are great.
1: Yeah.
0: But the national team is a bit complicated in that you can't have it for long.
1: Yeah.
0: So how quickly do you get your philosophy across, your imprint on the team?
1: Yeah.
0: How quickly do you get it, or will you get to what the two coaches who are club coaches who've gone in national teams felt during the World Cup?
1: Mm-hmm.
0: Don Carlo and Tuchel, where you find it's not as easy to and you see here you can't sign players so you, for example, you play heavy metal football, which is what Klopp is known for. Can he convince his players to play heavy metal football in the 1 week they are together, in the 2 weeks they are together, in 4 months, in the 3 weeks before a tournament? I think that is the question, is how quickly can he get the players to play? That's the only thing I'm curious of.
1: I think the thing he can do that can make the national team better is, you look at the biggest team in German football, it's obviously Bayern.
0: Yeah.
1: You look at the Bayern players, the German players in that Bayern team. I think the whole philosophy will be talk to them on a weekly basis just to get the connection.
0: Yeah, but you have to train a system. The reason why Bayern play the way they play is because Kompany kicks them in pre-season throughout.
1: Yes.
0: The reason why City played the way they played under Pep is Pep kicked them throughout the pre-season. And this is what we do. But with the national team, you don't have the luxury of saying, this one hasn't worked. Bring me Elliot Anderson. That hasn't worked. Bring me Gonzalez. Mm. Bring me Haaland.
1: Mm.
0: So you have to work with what you have within a short period. So how quickly you get your philosophy across, I think will be important. The other one is how quickly can he regain the German-ness of a team?
1: Mm.
0: Because the German team, what Philipp Lahm, Oliver Kahn, Karl-Heinz, whoever, everyone said what? We need a team that's German.
1: Yeah.
0: Can the team play as Germany? That, I think, is the main thing. I think that's going to be an important bit of everything else. It's how quickly he can do that. It's how quickly they can switch it.
1: Mm.
0: Yes. But is he a good... I think he's a wonderful choice. I think Germany and Germany have also moved away from what they've done because they appointed Nagelsmann
1: with
0: almost zero experience.
1: He was barely at Bayern.
0: Yeah, he was barely. He's a baby and he had done nothing.
1: Mm.
0: Let's be honest. He had done zero. They had appointed Hansi Flick before, which was a stab in the dark, but that one they were following in the history of Jogi Löw.
1: Yeah.
0: Assistant manager. So now assistant manager. This time it didn't work.
1: But also remember, Hansi Flick was on the back of winning a treble with Bayern in 2020. Remember how Bayern was so dominant? Remember?
0: Oh yeah,
1: by the final against PSG when, I remember, Kingsley Coman scored the winner.
0: Yes.
1: I remember, obviously during that time, I think it was a length of 4 years, Bayern was so dominant. The only problem was just getting the Champions League. Mm. And once he got it, I think that was the green light for the
0: Then he went to the national team. He struggled a bit.
1: Yes.
0: Maybe a fresh start is necessary, which is what Klopp will give them. He said he'll pick players based on their hunger and their desire.
1: Mm-hmm.
0: And them, you have to be good to play. And he wants people who can raise their game. So I think it's a good choice.
1: I think that's good news for every single player, for any single German team. Player,
0: yes.
1: In terms of it's a clean slate for you. If you had any issues with the previous coach, it's clean, you can start off. But then it also gives you a new hunger to impress this new coach.
0: Mm.
1: And from what you've seen, what he's done and his whole career as a whole, he's a no-nonsense kind of coach. If you don't step up in the standards that he expects you to do so, you're out of the team. My only problem is you said in the midfield, we have Witz, we have Musiala. Are they the kind of players that embrace the German philosophy?
0: Yes, all you have to do is I mean, Germany has always had a creative player. Make no mistake, guys. Just because they are very direct, they've always had creative players. Thomas Hassler, this guy who used to... Mehmet Scholl used to play for Bayern wide. They've always had a creative player, Effenberg. It's just that there is a stillness that German team is lacking.
1: Mm-hmm.
0: A stillness, a toughness. Like, we are in your face. We are just not giving in.
1: A Kimmich.
0: Yes. Now you need more Kimmich. Kimmich-like people.
1: Yes.
0: You know?
1: Yeah.
0: Kimmich, Mats Hummels, Matesaka.
1: Schlotterbeck.
0: Exactly. Someone like Schlotterbeck. A bit more of that. I like Ta Schoen.
1: Yeah, yeah. Ta is proper.
0: Jerome Boateng had it. Like the fight, you fight until the end.
1: Yes, yes.
0: They need that. He said the first problem is fullback because he does not see Kimmich as a fullback. He says Kimmich is a midfielder.
1: Yes.
0: I agree with him. Mm. So it's a case of Germany just going back to being Germany.
1: Mm.
0: I said this yesterday and I'll say it again. Everyone must not pass a million passes like Spain.
1: Mm.
0: It's okay to play your style.
1: Yes.
0: And I feel like a lot of world football is currently the same-ish.
1: Mm.
0: Why everyone loved Cabo Verde is because they played different. They just had flair. They were defending, but they had flair. They had something about... They had swag about them.
1: Yes.
0: The reason we watch this Brazil and we can't understand it is because this Brazil is playing like a European team.

0: Yeah, but okay.
1: It's not.
2: We struggle to relate with it. Argentina, whatever Argentina did at this World Cup, that's just Argentina. That's what how they have always been. Yeah. They kick, they bite, and then they have brilliance. But a lot of other teams, you watch them and you're like, everything is...
0: I think
2: England weren't sure what they are. They are trying to be a counter-attacking team. They are trying to be an attacking team. They are trying to... They are not sure. They need to be sure what they are. The French went against everything Didier Deschamps has done previously. Didier Deschamps never used to put all attackers.
1: Mm.
2: His teams would be boring.
1: Yeah.
2: But this one, they were almost two attacking. But also he was compensating for the fact that Tchouaméni wasn't fully fit. Rabiot is old. Kante is my age. And so he tried to... Yeah.
0: And Griezmann is not in the team as well.
2: Mm. So Olise was doing the Griezmann kind of thing.
0: Yeah.
2: That's what he was supposed to do. But I feel they just didn't have enough strength in the middle. Ballast. That 2018 team, Blaise Matuidi, Pogba and Kante. Ballast. Upiti apa. Kante and Matuidi used to cheat. He used to behave like he plays wide on the left, but now he would always drop in. So I just make Germany play like Germany.
0: I think from my point of view, I think I can blame Cristiano and Messi to some degree. Look.
2: No, it's Pep.
0: From a point of... Yes.
2: It's Pep.
0: Pep has that effect.
2: This is all Pep.
0: We have small forwards that in the German team who came up with this thing of a false nine, a small forward.
2: This is Pep. It is Pep who started past the people to death. This is all Pep. I'm old enough to remember football before Pep. Before Barcelona. No, it's true. It's Pep who brought center backs to stand on the edge of their box, receive the ball wide. What? It's Pep. It's the impact of Pep. And everyone started to play. This Spanish great generation is as a result of Pep. The one that won the World Cup in 2010 had how many Barcelona players? This current one had how many Barcelona players?
0: A lot.
2: This is Pep. It's Pep and everyone tries. That's why, which is the team we watch, they tried to pass the ball from the back and they kept going. This is Scotland. Did Scotland try to pass the ball from the back?
0: Stolen.
2: Knocked,
0: yes.
2: No. By Vini.
0: Yes.
2: Wow. Since when did Scotland try to pass the ball from the back? Since when? Play Scottish football. 4-4-2, put the ball in the... That's why I liked Norway. Norway did not try those things. Oh, they played to their strengths. Their strength is get quickly into the box, give Haaland the ball. But everyone else is trying to copy Pep. With terrible, terrible results. Terrible.
0: But is it his problem that he's that
2: no, that's good? Why I said everyone is trying to copy.
0: Mm.
2: You know, you are taking it like I'm fighting Pep. No. Pep did his genius.
0: Mm-hmm.
2: I was watching something about the way he came up with the false nine. Madrid were playing Barca and he wanted something in the middle and he thought, he said, I'll put Messi in midfield and no one could understand the birth of the false nine. Pep did what he needed to do. My fight is with everyone copying Pep when they do not have Pep like people. So Scotland does not have Kubasi and Laporte and Porro and Kukurea as their center, as their backline of defense. And they try and pass the ball out.
0: And
2: what are you doing?
0: Yeah, I get you.
2: Burnley company did it with Burnley. No. Everyone to their strengths. That's why I like Iraola. Iraola plays direct.
0: Mm.
2: He has no time for passing the ball a million times.
0: Mm-hmm.
2: Take a philosophy and stick with it. So Germany, go back to your German philosophy. Spain, stick with your tiki-taka. Pass them to death. England, go direct. That's your football. Stop trying you're in between. England right now has no idea what they want to do.
0: I think it's a counter-attacking team.
2: They don't know, but they don't know. They were caught in between. We want to counter-attack, but then we want to defend, but then we want to have ball players, but then we want to push up. They are not sure.
0: Yeah.
2: Create one identity, and that's what Spain have done. That's what Germany did between Euro 2000 and 2014. Stick to one system.
0: That's what Italy is struggling with.
2: Yes, Italy, I just need to rebuild everything and reset. The fact that I can't find a top defender who's Italian is a bother. Just like I cannot understand why the Netherlands, the best player in Netherlands, is a center back.
0: Van Dijk.
2: It shouldn't happen. I grew up on the Dutch.
0: Mm.
2: Being the
0: Clarence.
2: The Ajax class of 95, that was the team that I first understood Dutch football with. And then I saw them at Euro 96 and World Cup 98 and Euro 2000. Team that plays the ball. Now their best player is a center back. Now they have players from Sunderland leading the line.
0: Broby.
2: Oh, no.
0: Cody Gakpo, he shows up, yeah?
1: No, no, this must not happen. They go back to their roots.
3: This is the Song of the Hour, sponsored by Juicy Fruit. Keep

0: Good afternoon. Football Fix, Mbogo Gedaiga says, is Mane in the top 10 best African players to ever play in Europe? Top 10 best African players to ever play in Europe.
1: You know, it's easy to say the yes then, but when you start listing, do you realize maybe...
0: We have to think really hard. But he may be. Maybe. I was wondering whether Benny McCarthy is ahead of him or behind him.
1: Top of your head, who are the top three?
0: Number one is Eto'o.
1: Okay.
0: Then I have Yaya Toure.
1: Uh-huh.
0: No, it can be Eto'o. Eto'o is number one. The rest of them, I'm not sure. I'd have to think before. But Eto'o, Salah.
1: Okay.
0: Salah is right there.
1: Drogba.
0: Before I get to Drogba, Salah is right there. Yaya Toure is right there. Drogba is right there. Kanu is there.
1: Mm-hmm. Okocha.

0: JJ might be a tad lower to play in Europe because he didn't achieve great things in Europe.
1: Okay, Mahrez.
0: Riyad Mahrez is right there. And I'm talking about just the generation we can remember now. Now I have to go back and think, okay, so what did this... That's why I thought of Benny McCarthy. And I'm like, he won the Champions League. He won the league in Porto.
1: Adebayo.
0: Shea is not in the top 10.
1: Oh, okay.
0: African players in Europe? No, he's not. There's not. No, there's not. He's not. Shea might be behind John Obi Mikel. Yes. Obi won everything.
1: Yeah, for sure.
0: The Europa, the Champions League, the AFCON, everything. Obi Mikel won absolutely everything.
1: Yeah.
0: Shea is behind Obi Mikel. He's in terms of achievement and playing at the top level, yes.
1: People should look how Chelsea hit him from Man United.
0: And even after, if you think about this guy, you know he was in that group, you know that leadership team.
1: Yeah.
0: He was always there for some reason. So Obi is top there. So it's hard. He might be there. He would be there because he's Senegal's best ever player. So Wambogo, you've answered you. Talking of national teams and identity, thoughts on Oga brothers, they just need to be organized. If they are just organized, they pick the right coach, they pick the right coach, they pay him on time, the team is organized, they will do well.
1: Well, they say that the lady hides the nanny of the man.
0: Yes.
1: The ladies did well in AFCON. AFCON.
0: No, they do well. They win the AFCON all the time. But also, maybe the quality of competition is not what it is on the men's side. But yeah. Somerville took a leaf out of Quincy Promes by securing the bag, albeit in legitimate way. He'll be back in Europe playing for some decent team. Yes, I would think Somerville should go there, stay there for 3 years, make generational wealth, then come back.
1: But also stay relevant.
0: Diane, relevant for who?
1: Till when he wants to come back to Europe.
0: Just go, make your money, make sure that your family will never have to, they have generational wealth. You make sure your children will always have wealth. Get on with it. He's only 24. Do it for 3 years or 4 years. He'll only be 28. Come back to Fenerbahce or to Brighton.
1: Galatasaray.
0: Make the money.
1: Okay.
0: Yannick says, I love that Diomande is not 19. He can't be. Looks like an MC who has served 2 terms. I have refrained from talking about that. I have really refrained to, but I am with you. I am with you 100%. There's something. Yeah. Augustine says, spare us. This was the most boring World Cup final. Summarizes it all. Okay. I remember Brazil 2002, Zidane Helbert in 2006, Waka Waka 2010-14, Germany thrashing Brazil. This among the worst followed by 2018. That's Augustine. So he didn't buy too much. I thought 2018 was fun.
1: 2018 was very fun. We had some very good teams. There's France, there's Croatia, there's Belgium.
0: There's England.
1: There was England as well. Harry Kane, I think, was the top scorer of the tournament.
0: Yes.
1: Yes. That's a very good team. Come on, give it some, yeah?
0: Jose wants all stars to stay. Which coach would want to sell Vinicius? But Perez is tired of Vinicius. Jose, I'm not sure Jose is a fan of Vini. I'm not sure. He doesn't look like the kind of player he likes. I'm not sure. EC Network says, at this point, it's done. A few weeks ago, you said Bruno to go to Arsenal, they must pay a convincing amount. Exclusive Arsenal reach an agreement in principle with Newcastle for Bruno Guimarães. 80 million package includes add-ons verbally agreed between the team. The deal is being they're getting ready to do the deal. I'll open that link and read a bit more.
1: Until it's signed.
0: No, but it's... I think Bruno is gonna go. Arsenal just... I told Elijah, Arsenal can't get away with paying £65 million for Bruno. It has to be... I think the least it'll be is 80. I think the best, the honest, good price is 85.
1: Okay.
0: Yes. If Fernandez went for 85, who does Bruno go for 65? Wakabi, I challenge you to name your top four next season. I'm assuming it's in the EPL. It's too early. Situngoje August
1: 22nd.
0: Alafu niulize your swali. Yeah. 22nd when you lose your swali, because this year, but I know why you're doing that. It's a trick question. It's because, you know, City have a new coach, Liverpool have a new coach, Chelsea have a new coach.
1: Liverpool,
0: City, Chelsea, Liverpool. That's what I said.
1: Okay.
0: The three of them have a new coach, so it's tricky. And then Arsenal have had a very odd transfer window where they're getting nothing that they want, and then United are almost non-existent in the transfer window. So I know why you're asking me that question. Benfica are low-key having an incredible window. Hope it works out for them. Then they have sent Trossard. Now I know you've confused me because you said, because Trossard, I thought he went to Turkey. So you said Benfica. Apo many confused mzawangu.
1: Do you mean Besiktas or Benfica?
0: I think Besiktas, yeah.
1: It's Besiktas because Besiktas are the team that want Salah.
0: Yes, and they've gotten Trossard.
1: Yes.
0: They might get Salah. It would be interesting. Tuchel and England is our flowers. To getting that place behind Spain and Argentina in front of Spain is something to celebrate. Yeah, it's their best finish since 1966. In 60 years, I agree. I think it's about right.
1: What position did they end in the 2018 World Cup?
0: Fourth. They haven't been that since they won. It's their best result at the World Cup since 66. Yeah.
1: Isn't that the bare minimum, looking at...
0: No, bare minimum has to be quarters.
1: Looking at their supposed quality.
0: You've used the word supposed. That's very good. That should tell you what you're saying. Supposed. If you didn't qualify your face, I would have entertained that. But you have qualified supposed quality. You didn't say quality, you said supposed quality. Means it's not maybe the quality everyone thinks it is. That right there is the reason why being third is a big thing.
1: Is it?
0: It is. It's the best result in 60 years.
1: Okay.
0: The question is, why do you think they should do better? You have said supposed. Why did you say supposed? Because even you are like, supposed quality. So not actual quality, it's supposed.
1: I mean, there are flashes here and there. Sometimes there is individual brilliance in certain players. Obviously Harry Kane, obviously Bellingham. But there is an element of inconsistency. There is no...
0: I think England have not been inconsistent. Why you guys say England have been inconsistent? I think you guys also have mean inconsistent?
1: I'm saying from a point of, they've been to the Euros twice, Euro finals twice in the
0: isn't
1: last
0: that consistency? That is not inconsistency. No, that is consistency. 2018 World Cup semi.
1: Yes.
0: 2020 Euro final.
1: Yes.
0: 2022 World Cup quarters. Mm-hmm. 2024 Euros final.
1: Penalty.
0: This one semi. Teddy, where I come from, that is consistency. You are consistently at the top. I don't know what consistency means among you young people, but where I come from, consistency means constantly being at the top, constantly doing the thing at the top. So I don't know what you mean when you say they have been inconsistent. If anything, this English generation that you guys are living in, most English people have not lived in this generation. This one, over to any tournament, England are in knockout stages. They are in semis and finals. Which one? The golden generation never got to a semi-final.
1: Scholes, Lampard,
0: none, Gerard. Zero. Wayne Rooney, Michael Owen, none. Rio, John Terry, Gary Neville, Ashley Cole. Way better players than these ones. Never got. What did they do? Quarters. 06, quarters. 04, quarters. 2010, same thing. So this current group has gone further. You have to go back to when the last time England were in a semi-final of anything before 2018 was 1996. Euros at home. Before that was 90 World Cup in Italy. Before that,
1: it takes a minute.
0: Hey, you might go back to 70. I guess. I think they lost in the quarters to Germany or something. So the current crop of English, they have successfully managed to stay there or thereabouts. So they've been fourth, quarters, two times final in the Euro, then that place. They have a consistency of always getting to the latter stages of a tournament. What you are asking for is for them to get over the line. Now, if that is what you are saying, come on, guys, you've been semis of the World Cup twice. You've been to Euros final twice. You now need to get over the line. Mm. There we will be in agreement. But have they been consistent? In my growing up, this is the most consistent I've seen England. That they're always in the quarter, semi, quarter, semi, quarter, semi-final.
1: No, what I'm saying is I was looking at them from a point of not just from their playing style. Look at how they played in this World Cup. Look at how they set up against, how they set up in the 2020, in the previous World Cup where Argentina won, and in the 2018 one. It's different.
0: It's the same.
1: Is it?
0: Same. They start on the front foot. They look good. They look good. They take the lead. They drop, drop, drop. They concede. They go home. They start again on the... They go... Say... They have been knocked out every single way. If you go back from 2018, how they were knocked out by Croatia. 2020, how what happened in the final. 2022, what happened against France. This is the one where Unani misses a penalty.
1: Yeah.
0: Hurricane.
1: Yes. Sit over the bar.
0: Yes. Come to Euro 24, what are they doing in the final? Come to this one. It's the same.
1: Euro 24 is the one where Sancho, Rashford and Saka?
0: No, that's 21.
1: That's 20. That's 20.
0: Yeah, Euro 20 in 2021.
1: Okay,
0: yes.
1: Okay, I get you. I get you. Okay.
0: Yes. It's the same. They start well. They get the lead versus Italy. Luke Shaw scored, I think.
1: Yes, it was.
0: And
1: Luke
0: then
1: Shaw.
0: Dropped and dropped and dropped and dropped. They went to penalties. Donnarumma said, thank you very much. Chukua, chukua, chukua. They lose the same way every single time. That's why we were saying a few weeks ago, what is their problem seems to be almost psychological. If they take the lead, they all get scared, they all drop, they all drop, they all drop, they all drop, they lose.
1: Okay.
0: Now, Tuchel didn't help himself in the way he spoke, but yeah.
1: We need to be brave.
0: Gedenji says, Bellerin was the worst right back to ever play for the Arsenal. I can think of Carl Jenkins. Carl Jenkins or Jenkinson? Yeah. I think he was worse than Bellerin.
1: Come on, give the man some credit. Man.
0: That team needs to have Saliba and Kubasi, absolutely. The moment Saliba was withdrawn, France fell apart, so Upamecano has no business. I actually think Upamecano and Saliba are Vidic and Rio. Poor man, but Upamecano is the brawn. Saliba is the organizer, is the
1: clean
0: guy. Yeah, but I think I could do with Upamecano there. Lisandro, I don't agree. Danny Carrasco says Diomande fella looks like Doku, who is still on efficacy trial levels.
1: Amen.
0: Rodri and Diomande will be Real Madrid players. You can bet on that. I think it's going to happen. Let's come back and hear. In fact, let's find out what Teddy thinks, because his team is losing, lost its coach. Now it's about to lose Ballon d'Or winner and best player in the world, Cup, according to Teddy.
1: It's World Cup winner.
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0: We hit the bed, but.
1: And so, as at 16 minutes on to one, Rodri, yes. The World Cup has been very good for Rodri.
2: Yes.
1: And very bad for Man City. Okay?
2: Yeah. Mm-hmm.
1: Why do I say that? Before the World Cup, Rodri has how many years to go on his contract? One.
2: Yeah.
1: Before the World Cup, he suffered an ACL. He was out. He came back last season. He kept getting an eagle here, an eagle there. So, City, naturally, did not give him a contract. Because they should have by now.
2: Yeah.
1: Normally, the very good players, you don't let 2 years.
2: Yeah.
1: 2 years to go, you renew. So City decided, we are not sure.
2: You're not sure about
1: not
2: him.
1: Not sure. Okay.
2: Given you're a DM.
1: Yeah, and you're old now. You're 29, 30.
2: Yeah,
1: okay.
2: Yeah.
1: So we are not sure. On the other hand, Madrid were like, we really could use a controller.
2: Exactly.
1: But also Madrid were like, we are not sure.
2: Yes.
1: So we are also not sure. So they signed Konate, Kukurea. They're like, about DM, we are still not sure. So they all like, let us
2: wait and see.
1: Wait and see. Let's observe. Observe. Yeah. You know, when Asmanga keep a close eye. So they both kept a close eye. Then Rodri did his thing. He bossed the World Cup. He captained Spain. He won the World Cup. He won the Golden Ball. So Madrid said, yes. By the way, yes.
2: A Galactico.
1: Yes. We our thinking was not we have observed. City said, yes. We have, because that's why City, when City get Elliot Anderson, what are they saying?
2: Yes.
1: City getting Elliot, they're already saying we are moving post Rodri. Eh? Rodri will have one season as the captain. Who's the captain of remember, this is what City does. You become captain for 1 year, you go away.
2: Ouch.
1: So Fernandinho, KDB, now Bernardo Silva. So like uki captain ukienda. So I think they were like, Elliot Akuje. Rodri is captain for a year as Elliot settles, and then
2: you move out.
1: And the bugger had a wonderful World Cup. So now City are like, we want me, you know, he's our player.
2: Yeah.
1: We hope he signs a new deal.
2: Yes.
1: Or even if he stays with the old deal for a year. On the other hand, Madrid are like, mm-mm. You see, we had the point, eh?
2: Yes.
1: Yeah. Now point for your story, Mefika.
2: Tough one. When was the last time we had a Ballon d'Or winner and a World Cup winner in the same player? In the English Premier League?
1: Never. Or maybe there might be, never is a bad word. We must never use the word never. It might be Bobby Charlton. It might be. Because I know he won Ballon d'Or, he won the best European player, and he won a World Cup. So maybe. Yes.
2: And that says a lot. Only one. Since him.
1: Maybe.
2: Only one person. And how many Ballon d'Or winners have we had in the English Premier League? Three.
1: Not many.
2: Three, actually four. If you count Bobby.
1: Owen.
2: Cristiano.
1: And Rodri.
2: Man, this is tough. He came on to Man City at the age of 23. He has played for Villarreal. He has played for Atletico Madrid. And those teams developed his game. When he came to Pep's team, he kind of struggled in the first season, but once he got into the groove, he was even benching Fernandinho.
1: Yeah, because Fernandinho was old.
2: At some point, Fernandinho was also playing as a centre back. My point is, he became so good to the level of a world class player. And right now, it's tough. It's tough from a point of, I've seen him grow. I've seen him as a player, and just from how he moves, how he plays the game, he understands the game so well that he doesn't need to make a tackle, risky tackles. He understands the game so well that he doesn't need to make risky passes. And that's what we saw in this World Cup edition. He understands it so well that when his team is being countered, or when the team is trying to block an attack from the opponent, he's able to neutralize it before it even happens, or way beforehand. I love how he's developed. I love what he's done. I see his intention of why he wants to move back to Madrid. Obviously, he's a Spanish player. He wants to move back to the capital, closer to the family. Obviously, that would be the point. And I also see that he's seen his replacement coming.
1: Yes, he signed his replacement when he was still there.
2: Yes, and that says a lot. And
1: let me help you out.
2: It's frustrating.
1: Should
2: it's
1: stick frustrating. To their plan. Their plan was to move him along. They move him along.
2: No.
1: They
2: will,
1: yes. Their plan all along was he's 30. He's done 7 years. He's had an ACL. He's had niggling injuries. We need to move him on. We brought Elliot Anderson. They'll just bring the program forward by a year. However, what will hurt City is lack of leaders. Because you've lost Bernardo, then you've lost Rodri. On the other hand, Madrid are doing Madrid kind of signings and Mourinho kind of signings. Mm. He fits perfectly into Madrid. Madrid need a controller.
2: Is he a Galactico?
1: They need no, he's not.
2: Okay.
1: He's in the Pavons. Oh, sorry. But yeah, by modern day standards, maybe
2: come on,
1: he is.
2: World Cup winner, Ballon d'Or
1: maybe
2: winner.
1: Maybe he is, but
2: you captain the Spanish team.
1: He's the, that's what I'm saying. He fits. He would fit. Plus, the game is less physical.
2: Yes.
1: It's easier. It might be easier from a physical point of view. Maybe. It's a good. I honestly think City, stick to your guns, move him along, let him go, get money out of him. But know this year is rebuilding. City is gonna struggle this year. Because City has been unusually quiet in the window. Unusually quiet. But they're gonna struggle this year. But let him go. Madrid, take him. Madrid, it makes sense for him to join Madrid. What I don't know is Madrid have all these issues. So do they get him as a DM? Does he play him and Tchouaméni?
2: No.
1: Okay.
2: You get him, then Valverde plays as an 8. Tchouaméni.
1: I think Valverde is on his way out. Of all, I know you guys love Valverde to the end of the world and back. I think his time is done.
2: He's been there for more than 8 years now.
1: I think his time is done. He's gonna stay there this year, but I don't think he has the lungs. I don't think he has the nini to push like he used to. I think he's done.
2: I think he's going to enjoy himself, especially if Rodri comes in. He doesn't have to.
1: Have you seen Mourinho teams? Do you see how hard Mourinho teams run?
2: I have seen them.
1: And you think this guy who could not stand up to Tchouaméni and was headbutted and went to hospital is going to come and show up here? I'm very curious though. Who does he keep? Because he's got Kamavinga, who I think is a Mourinho kind of player.
2: Yes.
1: He's got Tchouaméni, who I would think is a Mourinho kind of player.
2: Yes.
1: Hard worker, young African, will run through walls for you. So he plays, I don't know who he plays. Then I'm even more curious about Diomande, because they are very connected to Diomande. They say he thinks he should play on the right.
2: Yes. Mastantuono is being forced out. He's being moved out.
1: Mastantuono had no business being in Madrid.
2: Mind you, Rodrigo is still in this team.
1: Rodrigo, he's been injured for a while, no?
2: Yes, he was
1: injured. He's going to come back and get sold as soon as he comes back.
2: Hey, come on.
1: Hey. As soon as he's fit like this. There are players who I know are proper Mourinho players. So, for example, I know Mourinho will love Mbappe.
2: Uh-huh.
1: And he'll make concessions for Mbappe.
2: Uh-huh.
1: Mourinho will absolutely love Bellingham.
2: Yeah, for sure.
1: He will love. No, Bellingham is a typical Mourinho player.
2: Yeah.
1: Typical. Like you were told to. Yes, this one.
2: Physical,
1: yes.
2: Tick.
1: That isn't. Yes, scores goals, works hard, has some arrogance about him. He's a Mourinho player.
2: Yes.
1: And this is before you remember that incident of the mother, Jude, saying, Mourinho is number one.
2: Yeah.
1: And them taking a picture.
2: Yes.
1: So that one you are
2: adds
1: sure.
2: To that, yeah.
1: But then Vini is not a Mourinho kind of player. If you think about it, Rodrigo is not a Mourinho kind of player. Maybe, I'm not sure. So he'll have to make calls, Zuko. But Rodri is a Mourinho player.
2: Mm-hmm.
1: Yes. And flashy, elegant, does not do many. Yes.
2: But think about it. When Mourinho's back was at Madrid in the prior years, he had Bale, he had Maria, who used to play on the left.
1: Yes.
2: And Cristiano used to play as the nine.
1: Yes.
2: As the nine.
1: Yes.
2: Doesn't Vini fit that kind of?
1: Vini doesn't defend enough.
2: Hey.
1: Plus, Madrid have to make a call between Vini and Mbappe.
2: It can't be either or.
1: I don't think it's going to be both.
2: Come on. Oh, that's why Arsenal fans are very confident.
1: That's why Arsenal fans are very confident. Now, speaking of Arsenal fans,
2: okay. The
1: Vini, on paper, it would be a brilliant addition to the Arsenal. Because Arsenal needs someone on the left who can balance out Saka on the right.
2: Yes.
1: And Vini is direct. Vini gives you goals. Vini gets people off their seats. Vini will have people come to watch him.
2: Yeah.
1: Vini would be a brilliant addition to the Arsenal.
2: Personality.
1: Yes.
2: Yeah.
1: The only question is whether they can afford him from a money point of view. That, I think, is the only question.
2: Their top earner is Bukayo Saka.
1: Yes.
2: Saka earns 300.
1: Mm.
2: pounds per week.
1: Yes.
2: Do you know what Vinny earns?
1: Mm-mm.
2: 480.
1: So ni upige 50% more.
2: 480. Yeah, that's the basic. That's the basic salary. And this team belongs to Saka.
1: Yes, it's Saka's team.
2: But once you bring in a player of such kind of, a player of that quality, don't you think this will destabilize the team?
1: No, he would understand having another star in the team, because at Madrid you have many stars.
2: Yeah.
1: The problem with Madrid is that the main star, the biggest star, wants to play, to hang around where Vinny likes to hang around. I think.
2: I mean, it would be a perfect signing. And for the league as a whole as well.
1: The only question is, can they afford him? That's the only question. They will afford Bruno Guimaraes.
2: Yeah, for sure.
1: Guimaraes they will get.
2: For sure. For sure.
1: This one, I am not sure. But if they got him, it would be marvelous. I'd like to see such a talent in the EPL anyway.
2: It would be interesting. When was the last time we had such a marquee winger come to the Premier League?
1: Come to the Premier League? I don't know. Hazard? Actually, we are going for Mo Salah. Mo Salah.
2: Yes, Mo Salah.
1: Mo Salah. Yes.
2: I'm looking at it from a point of one who has already established themselves.
1: Winger.
2: Yes.
1: No. No. Here's the thing. Traditionally, Brazilians don't do great in the EPL.
2: Yeah.
1: Like, there must be highlights. Firmino, Juninho, back in the days.
2: Yeah.
1: But generally, Brazilians are not... They don't... Them, they are Spain and Italy people.
2: Okay.
1: So, this would be interesting. I think it would be great. I doubt they will afford him, but I think it would be great. And I said this yesterday and I'll say it again. I said this for Vinny when he was offered this offer. Offered a billion over 5 years. A billion euros by Saudi Arabia. A billion euros.
2: Take your money.
1: He was offered 200 million euros net a season in Saudi. 200 million euros net a season in Saudi.
2: Mm.
1: 1 billion over 5 years. And a separate 10-year ambassador contract for 2034 World Cup. What the heck? Why is he here trying to go to Arsenal and to negotiate a lower salary?
2: Guys, you come talk to me. I can shave like Vinny. I can, you know.
1: Can you play like Vinny?
2: That's the problem. I've never played in that position.
1: That's the only problem. I honestly cannot understand. Cannot understand what that hoopla is all about.
2: Yeah.
1: Like, that's all they should have done. He would be on the second year of that deal. 200 million euro net. And this will not be having all this noise about who's signing where, who's going where. It would be so easy. It would be easy. But as it is. Anyway, Arsenal, I wish you nothing but the best. I hope you get your man. Before we go, let's read 2 or 3 tweets. So City will lose Pep, Bernardo and Rodri in one window. They will struggle. I think they will. They'll have a transition year proper. Someone says, point of correction. Number of Premier League players, English football players to have won the Ballon d'Or. Bobby Charlton, Dennis Law, Georgie Best, Owen, CR7, and Rodri. Yes, the three United players all won it at different times. The original front great three,
2: yeah,
1: United.
2: The statues that are in front of Old Trafford.
1: Yes, only player to have won both the World Cup and Ballon d'Or, I'm not sure. The only one I think would be Bobby. Because Dennis Law, Best is from Northern Ireland.
2: Mm-hmm.
1: Owen never won the World Cup. CR7 never won the World Cup. So it would only be Bobby. Bobby won the World Cup in 66. He was their best player.
2: Good insight.
1: Kid Alfe says, I had Real. The image rights are 50-50, but him moving to Arsenal, the image rights would be 100 to Vini. Then if Arsenal sell, Jesus plus a new. Okay, that's your accountant.
2: Yeah, it's right. Yeah, it's true.
1: Yeah, that's what I'm saying. You're your accountant.
2: Cristiano was the first player to shift that thing to 70-30 when he went to Real Madrid. All the other players, it's 50-50. Any outside contract you get with another company, you split it half.
1: Ah.
2: Yes.
1: Nice. So that's it. Jal Steven says, what I hear John Alan Namu and his African censored are dropping an exclusive on match fixing in Kenya. The issue doesn't seem to go away. No wonder we can't attract sponsors. Such should be amateur level behavior here. Listen, match fixing in this country, we go back generations.
2: Yeah.
1: Go back to 2009 when Nigeria played Kenya in Kasarani and won 3-1. There's so many questions from that game. Go back to George Owino-Wise. just check how big was his ban for match fixing in this country. Go back to a goalkeeping trainer who was at goal at some point called Willis. Check how long his ban was in Finland. We have had a long detailed story with match fixing in this country. Go back to the team that was suspended by FIFA from Kericho. I forget its name. It was a team, whole team. Yes, go back to Nairobi City Stars and all the issues. We've had issues. Go back to Mathare 2 years ago. Mathare itself, like the team reported players, said, we think there's something. The match fixing in this country is a story that goes on forever and ever. And it touches referees. It touches, it's a hydra. And I'm looking forward to watch and see if I can learn anything new from that feature, by the way. From what I know. I'm waiting to watch it.
0: Yeah.
1: I saw the people interviewed. I'm waiting to watch it. Martinez just wasted prime Belgium, prime Portugal. Portugal really is Cristiano's fault. They needed someone who can drop Cristiano, and they were never going to get that one, and that's why. Belgium. Belgium had a golden generation.
2: Remember, Witzel, KDB, Hazard, Lukaku. Who's the other guy? Courtois,
1: Yannick Carrasco. Toby Alderweireld.
2: Man, if you have six very good players, seven, isn't that a golden generation? Right now, you struggle to even name the starting 11 for Belgium.
1: They have a player I like, Di Ketelaere. I like him. He's a good forward. He gave Spain issues with his directness. George Ongaga says, George Weah is right at the top of African players. Yes, my apologies. That's why I said I need to think back.
2: Yeah, yeah.
1: George Weah, the only African player to win the World Player of the Year.
0: Mm-hmm.
1: George Weah, King George is right there. I agree with you. Abedi Pele, was man of the match in a Champions League final in 1991 or something like that.
0: Sheesh.
1: Abedi was proper. The dad to the day are you, a proper player. The two have nothing on him. He was a proper footballer, that man. So, yes, I agree. The two put African football in the world map when little was expected from Africa. Yes, I agree with you. In fact, in terms of African players, there's another one you've made me remember. One of my all-time favorite players from Africa. Kalusha Boalia.
0: Mm.
1: Oh, yes. King Kalu. Won Champions League, I think, in 1988. Like, uko kitambo, uko, before, guys, it became a thing.
0: Mm.
1: So, yes, I agree with you. If you look a lot more with the players, that's why I said, if you think about it really hard, Sadio Mane, he'll be in the top 10. Yeah, but it's just into the top 10. Mm. He will be there. So, yes, George, you are right on the money. Wakabi, did you watch Graham Souness? No, I'm not that old. Looks like FSG are bracing themselves for an exit in the near future with their first minority stake sales. Bought the club some few years ago for $300 million. It's now valued at 4.5. Maybe they haven't done a lot in the window. I'm not quite sure what they are thinking. And maybe they are thinking Isak comes back and he's okay. The Kitike will come back and he's okay. I don't know who they'll replace Mo Salah with. They haven't. I thought they would get a midfielder because Alisson thinks he should leave. McAllister thinks he should leave. It's been a very oddly quiet window for Liverpool.
0: Mm.
1: It's been an oddly quiet window for City. They have just the one player. It's been an oddly quiet window for United in that they are dealing with bargains, you know.
0: Yeah.
1: Wanaangalia Gikosh ile camera. Ile camera. Hapo ndipo United wanatembelea siju kwa nini. And it makes you wonder how it's gonna go. It's been quiet. Arsenal, I'm curious about them because all their so-called targets, they have missed out on them so far. They linked with Morgan Rogers. No, they are linked. I can't remember who else they were linked with. They also missed out.
2: Diomando is also one of their targets.
1: I'm curious as to, and they need to sign. They really, really, really need to get. Arsenal need a left-sided attacker, especially because Trossard is now gone, so they have to get one. Arsenal need centre-back reinforcement because Saliba is going to be out for a while. John Stones are here. It would be a perfect signing for the Arsenal if they got John Stones.
2: But Chelsea are way ahead of them in that John Stones deal.
1: Chelsea has seemed to be ahead of everything. They've signed Lacroix from Crystal Palace. Chelsea also need a centre-back of authority because they have a lot of...
2: Ish.
1: Even Lacroix has just joined that group. Eh? Lacroix, Colwill, there's that Senegalese guy, I keep forgetting his name.
2: Who?
1: Big Senegalese guy who was at Strasbourg. Then they brought him. They just have a lot of average guys. He's there. He's played that. Someone told me. The last time I said that, someone sent me the name. I said, this is the name of the guy.
2: I don't remember that.
1: A Chelsea guy, yes. A guy who looks like he's very promising. So Chelsea also have a lot of those ones. They don't have a powerful, strong...
2: You haven't seen any. You haven't seen anything from Lacroix that would...
1: Nothing about him is going to... Nothing about him says...
2: Don't you think he's going to develop as what Kukurea did?
1: Nothing about... Mamadou Sarr is the guy.
2: Ah, okay.
1: Yes, this guy. There's nothing I have seen from Lacroix that makes me think he's the next Van Dijk. Yes. This is the guy I was talking about, Mamadou Sarr, him.
2: Okay.
1: Yes, Mamadou Sarr, he is 20. Yeah, him. He's the guy.
2: Born in France.
1: I think he's going to be a really good defender. I think he's the next Koulibaly.
2: Okay.
1: Kalidou Koulibaly. I think he is. Mm-hmm. As you can see, he played 3 matches for Chelsea. Yeah, him.
2: Tough.
1: I've been wondering where what's there. So, they still haven't because Lacroix, how much better can he get?
2: He is 26 years of age.
1: Exactly. You're almost at your peak. But the fact that Deschamps liked him, maybe there's something there. I don't know. The one thing I like about Chelsea is they are trying to solve their problems. They are not seated. They are solving them. I'm worried that Liverpool are not trying to solve theirs.
2: Okay.
1: United are doing, like I said, camera gikosh. Awataki kwenda sahendri. Zwana tu gikosh. Wanta after camera mzuri. Wanachukua wakichukua. I don't know what that means. Arsenal need to sign someone soon rather than later.
2: Yeah.
1: City have to make a big decision with Rodri because when Madrid call, everyone goes to Madrid or goes to Barcelona. And it's time for us to bounce as at 6 minutes after 1 o'clock.
2: What are you going
1: Once to? Again, APR, not APR, SEKAFA, TASCA, take on Al Hilal, and then Ryan Sport take on KVZ. The reason I'm saying about APR is because Gore clobbered them by many goals yesterday.
2: Tano.
1: Yes. Tano. That's at 4 p.m. Same and awesome. Then later on tonight, for all of us who like our football to feel patriotic, Algeria versus Senegal is at 8 p.m. and then 11 p.m. Morocco versus the Starlets. Mm. Dogo and company, Coach Beldin, nothing but the best. Please do your best. 10 women behind the ball. Hoof everything clear. Don't pass the ball out from the back. Do everything you need to do to spoil the party for the hosts. Just block. 10. Cabo Verde gave you the script, what is it called, they gave you the what to do yes, they gave you the blueprint. 10 men behind the ball, clear everything. Do not make mistakes in the box because they'll get a soft penalty.
2: Clear everything
1: and then just break once. Ufunge your story isha. Tunaombea is all we can say. All the best. You're gonna need it tonight. It's a tough game.
2: Yeah.
1: But you know what? That's the beauty of football. Who thought Spain were going to be held by Cabo Verde? Starlets, all the best.
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1: These police officers were being directed by somebody. Can we just get justice? 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
1: So we need to delve deeper as to why Article 37 is not being actuated. Yes, it's on the Constitution, but why is it that every time people want to demonstrate, they are there?
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1: You call me DJ Sake, they say I'm psyched for Christ.
0: Tumefika hapa siku ya leo, namuona DJ Sake kabisa anajitayarisha, namuona anavaa overall, namuona anatoa spana. 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
0: Ehe.
1: Nikafungua engine.
0: Ehe.
1: Nataka kuangalia kile tongo spark plugs.
0: Ehe.
1: Yes.
0: Aha.
1: Because
0: ehe.
1: Ehe, endelea.
0: Sema.
1: Yes. Because tunataka kuignite hii engine.
0: Ehe.
1: We want to reach a generation. That can ignite this country.
0: Amen.
1: In a very, very big way.
0: Amen.
1: Aha.
0: Because tunasema kweli, tunajua wale tulienda mbele, tulifanya kazi yetu.
1: Mm.
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1: Mm-hmm.
0: Lakini tunasema kama spark plugs haziko sawa.
1: Yes.
0: Kama vijana wetu hawawezi kuenda mbele.
1: Mm.
0: Basi nchi yetu ya Kenya haiwezi kuenda mbele.
1: Yes.
0: We recognize that 18 to 35 years make 75% of the population in this country.
1: Mm.
0: Kwa hivyo as Soul Garage and Nation FM.
1: Yes.
0: We are responsible citizens.
1: Uh-huh.
0: Tunasema tunasimama na vijana wetu.
1: Yes.
0: Tunasema kwamba Kenya itasimama.
1: Mm.
0: Tunasema kwamba vijana wetu watainuka.
1: Yes.
0: Pahali pale tuliweza kufika.
1: Mm.
0: Vijana wetu wataweza kuenda mbele zaidi.
1: Uh-huh.
0: And that's why on Soul Garage we are going to have an important conversation this afternoon.
1: Yes.
0: This afternoon it's not about us speaking to the youth.
1: Mm.
0: Today, this afternoon, it is not about us speaking about the youth.
1: Mm.
0: The conversation this afternoon is about speaking with young people.
1: Mm-hmm.
0: Kama wewe unajua kijana yuko karibu, muite karibu.
1: Mm-hmm.
0: Mwambie vuta stool.
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0: 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Kama wewe ni mama.
1: Yes.
0: Uko na kijana.
1: Mm-hmm.
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1: Mm-hmm.
0: Jamani, vuta stool.
1: Yes.
0: Kama wewe ni dere wa matri.
1: Mm-hmm.
0: Tunajua pengine wewe pia ni kijana.
1: Mm-hmm.
0: Tunasema usiguse kitu chochote.
1: Yes.
0: Because this conversation this afternoon.
1: Mm-hmm.
0: Is a conversation that we believe is going to shift the trajectory of this nation.
1: Yes.
0: We believe that this conversation is the conversation that is going to bring healing to this nation.
1: Yes.
0: We believe that this conversation is the conversation that is going to empower this generation.
1: Yes.
0: Because Kenya is 75% young people.
1: Mm-hmm.
0: We can't ignore that statistic.
1: Yes.
0: DJ Sike.
1: Aha.
0: Nani unamuona pale anatusikiza siku ya leo?
1: Aha, pale natembea pale Kasarani Mwiki haraka haraka.
0: Hey.
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0: Hey.
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1: Namuona Coach Jeff.
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1: Aha.
0: Richie Kama.
1: Ah, Richie Kama, yes.
0: Richie Kama, tunakutakia kila laheri.
1: Yes.
0: Even as you sit back this afternoon.
1: Mm-hmm.
0: And listen to this conversation as every aspiring leader.
1: Yes.
0: If you are an employer.
1: Mm-hmm.
0: If you are a church leader.
1: Yes.
0: If you are a mentor.
1: Mm-hmm.
0: If you are a parent.
1: Mm-hmm.
0: If you care about this nation.
1: Mm-hmm.
0: You don't want to be anywhere else this afternoon because
1: yes.
0: we are shifting gears.
1: Mm-hmm.
0: We are listening to young people.
1: Yes.
0: We are listening to them and saying, mnataka nini?
1: Uh-huh.
0: Ni nini ya tuelewi? Jamani.
1: Uh-huh.
0: Tunataka kuwaelewa. We want to help you so that you can become better than we ever were.
1: Yes.
0: Ah, DJ Sike.
1: Mm.
0: Leo nimechangamka sana.

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0: Nikuwa naambia Teddy na Alfie, super producer wa Soul Garage, tunasema sante sana Alfie kwa kazi nzuri unayofanya. 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These ones, they have the best chance.
1: Imagine.
0: Wakona the best chance.
1: Yes.
0: If only we can equip them. If only we can empower them.
1: Yes.
0: And that is what Soul Garage is committed to this afternoon.
1: Yes.
0: Lakini kwanza, nataka tuende pale kwenye mtandao.
1: Aha.
0: Tuone ni nani yuko pale. Na kuona kabisa Kerandi Dennis, Omosori Bogesusu Ngakiyogo Teba, anasema yuko pale Nakuru City Salams Club.
1: Duncan Meta na kuona unasema uko locked in mbaya sana.
0: Alafu Cheche Kanavule anasema hashtag Soul Garage Garage on Nation FM, and I say my good afternoon and a happy Sunday from Eastland. Asante sana.
1: Kuna Kidiga Danson, and I say my DJ Seka na piga shuguli sana. Thank you so much.
0: Asante kabisa. Alafu kuna Kai Havaja, and I say my support chapter is well represented by Mama Ramsey, Barbara, and Mama Linda. 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
1: Mtoto Matthew, and I say my ndani, like from Gassen Town.
0: Asante sana. 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
1: Baba Ramzi anasema I'm listening with my wife, bibi yake, Milka
0: Sunguti,
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0: 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Because Kenya cannot move if we cannot listen to a representative of the 75% of the young people who are in this nation. Usiende mbali.

0: ukisikia hiyo muziki jua tu kijana yuko njiani. 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
0: This is your host Coach Judy Mzungu nikiwa na mwenzangu.
1: They call me DJ Psych, they say I'm psyched for Christ.
0: Psych ukika ukishasikia, you know, unasema wewe mwenyewe last week ulituambia ukiwa kijana ulifukuzwa mpaka kanisani.
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1: Rebellious.
0: Ehe.
1: Hatuambiliki.
0: Ehe.
1: We know it all.
0: Ehe.
1: Ehe.
0: So that is to tell you that every young person in their generation will somehow experience that phase of not being understood.
1: Yes.
0: Of not feeling like, you know what, not feeling understood, and the other generation before them thinking like you people think you know it all.
1: Yes.
0: But sake tukisema ukweli, kama hiyo generation yetu ilisikia hivyo, ni kusema kwamba hii generation maybe imeisikia even more.
1: Yes.
0: Because the truth is, hii generation ya saizi, Gen Z na millennials, the youth wa sasa, tukisema 18 to 35, ni youth ambao wamelelewa na simu hizi, smartphone.
1: Yes.
0: Nilikuwa namwambia Teddy kwamba sisi tulikuwa ile generation ulikuwa unasimama nje ya booth. 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Alafu unaomba kwamba mtu asiingie kupiga simu.
1: Yes, tunangojea kupigiwa.
0: Ngoja kupigiwa. And that time having a phone in the house was a big deal.
1: Yes.
0: So now when you think about it, when you think about this generation, this generation grew experiencing phones. This generation grew having the internet. This generation grew being their opinions being shaped by things or people other than their parents.
1: Yes.
0: But this afternoon, this conversation this afternoon is to help us to understand them.
1: Yes.
0: The conversation this afternoon is to help us to know what can we do so that they can have a better chance. Kama uko na mtoto, kijana, tafadhali njoo karibu. Kama wewe ni kijana, tafadhali njoo karibu. 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Kama wewe ni mwalimu na najua pengine hata kama ni college, kama ni university, hata kama ni high school, tafadhali njoo karibu. Because this conversation this afternoon, I believe is going to be an empowering conversation where for the first time maybe we can listen soberly to a conversation from a young person who tells us who exactly are we, what exactly don't you people understand about us, what do we wish that you would, we would be able to understand, and more importantly, what can we do to be able to equip you to live better and to prepare you for the future ahead. Usiende mbali.

0: Ukisikia hivyo, kijana barubaru ameingia kwenye studio kwa nderemo, ameingia kwa vishindo. 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
0: Kijana barubaru, jitambulishe tafadhali.
2: Kwa majina naitwa Jared Mugendi.
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0: Ehe.
2: I'm a worship leader at Calvary Gardens.
0: At Calvary Gardens. Okay. And I think it's important for us to then have this conversation because many times, of course, we have seen you on social media, we have seen you on TV, we have seen a confident young man. But beyond seeing the confident young man, I think it's important for us to understand who exactly is this young man. Ulilelewa wapi, Jared?
2: Mini lewa...
0: Ulilelewa wapi, Jared?
2: Mimi nililelewa Embu County.
0: Embu County.
2: Yes.
0: Aha.

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1: kila mtu.
0: Kila mtu. 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
1: Ukisema zamani hizo unajua no. 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For someone like you, Jared, just if you, because I believe that in this generation we are free and we can talk about our age. True. How old are you, Jared?
0: I am now 32.
1: You are now 32.
0: Yes.
1: Okay, perfect. Yeah. I think this is the perfect age. Kama uko na kijana mdogo, karibu na wewe kwenye, you know, nyumba, muite. 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Kama wewe ni mwalimu, njoo karibu. Because I believe that Jared is going to help us to understand this generation. And from what you described, Jared, if it is not too intrusive,
0: yes,
1: from how you have explained it, it looks like to me that you were raised by your, from your paternal side, is that true?
0: Or maternal side.
1: From your maternal side.
0: But the balance was, because my grandfather, credit to his name, he headed the division that deals with bones at the Embu General PGH for quite some time. He was very loving. So many of my cousins would prefer to stay with him over the holidays. So that role of a father was largely given to him. It's almost by consensus. By the entire family.
1: I think for me, I'm a coach.
0: Yes.
1: So I pick the things that people don't say necessarily.
0: Yeah.
1: But that would mean then, if we are to look at the way we would say family is in a typical sense, that's not what describes where you came from.
0: Yeah.
1: And I like it.
0: Yeah.
1: I like it, Jared.
0: Yeah.
1: I really like it.
0: Yeah.
1: Why do I like it?
0: Yeah.
1: Because many times when people are beginning to complain about their life situations, that's where they start.
0: Yeah.
1: They start with, oh, I was not brought up in a typical setting, in an ideal setting, and therefore that is the problem. But look at you today, Jared, a young man who is reasonable, a young man that speaks, and even as the young, older generation, actually I have listened to you on social media, and I honestly admire how you speak,
0: how you
1: articulate,
0: you.
1: And you have come out as a voice of reason speaking for your generation.
0: Yeah.
1: And that's why you're on Soul Garage this afternoon.
0: Thank you.
1: For me, what I admire right from the onset is we are not speaking to a person who is saying, you know what, I came from a perfect family, I am every kila kitu ilikuwa sawa, you know, jua? This is perfect. Kama uko hapo. Na pengine unasema, oh, pengine mimi sikulelewa in an ideal family. 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
0: That is true.
1: Oh, Jared. Ehe, tuambie ukaenda high school wapi, ilifikaje mpaka ukaingia hiyo law?
0: Sasa high school, high school was not a very pleasant experience for me to go to high school, because I wanted to go to Moi Forces. My grandfather was a colonel in the army. So I was like, I wanted that route.
1: Yes.
0: But sadly, I had broken my arm. My left arm. I used to BMX when I was small. So I did a dangerous stunt, broke my hand. So I couldn't be admitted, apparently, because nikona mkono ambao umevunjika.
1: Yes.
0: Hata sling ilikisha tolewa. Kwa hivyo, nikaenda tukaanza applications. Tukambua, kuna moi nyingine iko Eastern. It's a provincial school. So I had to take it. It's Moi Eastern. It turns out it was one of the best decisions of my life.
1: Wow.
0: Because from that experience, I came across very determined people. You know? And then our principal then is the current chair of TSC. Shout out to him, anaitwa Dr. Jamlik Muturi.
1: Wow.
0: Came in our second year. The school used to have a lot of unrest. He shaped us like really well.
1: How did that shaping look like? How
0: that
1: did he
0: shape that? Shaping was strict, because I remember for the longest time, up to today, I feel guilty sleeping past 7 a.m. I don't know what it is. I have difficulty sleeping past 7 a.m. I have

0: difficulty being in a dirty environment.
1: Mm.
0: I have difficulty leaving my bed unkept. And I'm married. I have difficulty just being someone you can't trust.
1: Oh, because those were the values that were inculcated in school.
0: That was a value. Because my high school and home.
1: Yes.
0: Told you, my grandfather was now took the role of man for so many other people who are not his children. Like, we are the grandkids. But
1: yes.
0: We never used to live so far from him.
1: Mm.
0: But we leave home, go stay with him.
1: Mm.
0: There were particular things that were non-negotiable.
1: Mm.
0: Honesty. Integrity.
1: Mm.
0: Integrity at that time looked like, I gave you 1, 2, 3, 4 things to do. Have you done them?
1: Mm.
0: Niliwambia, leo jioni, wewe ndio unasoma fungu fulani kwenye Biblia.
1: Mm.
0: Kama umejicharisha ama ujajicharisha, lazima utasoma.
1: Oh.
0: So, kuna vitu ambavyo hatukuwa na muda ama nafasi ya kushinda tukisemezana ati we nifanyie. Kama ni yako, ni yako.
1: Oh.
0: Unafanya na hadi mwisho.
1: So, okay, that was the foundation. And you
0: that was the foundation.
1: When you finished form four, then you came to, where did you go to campus?
0: So, maybe before campus, one of my most fond memories of high school was we got something called Brain Fest.
1: Uh-huh.
0: Wasikilizaji wenu watayangalia YouTube.
1: Mm.
0: Schools countrywide were called for a brain festival event.
1: Mm.
0: So our school was given a chance.
1: Mm.
0: Kambua, pick 4 of your best.
1: Mm.
0: That term, I was not even top 10.
1: Mm.
0: But I used to perform well, but somehow, mhula huo sikufika top 10.
1: Mm.
0: But my principal used to tell me there's something in you just communicates excellence.
1: Wow.
0: So he picked me among 3 of the brightest people I've ever known to this day.
1: Wow.
0: We went and we won.
1: That is to say, oh, nakubali, those guys were sharp.
0: Those guys were sharp.
1: Uh-huh.
0: Like, one guy is a quantity surveyor, the other one is an architect.
1: Mm.
0: Of course, I'm a lawyer.
1: Mm.
0: And maybe looking back, it was not, maybe I didn't do the top 10. It's not because I was bright, but sometimes I used to get bored with math.
1: Oh.
0: Yeah. So I used to struggle with chemistry, physics, not because I wasn't bright, but I used to get bored.
1: Mm.
0: I liked details. You can't beat me in history, you can't beat me in math, in social science, anything that requires thinking.
1: Okay.
0: Yeah.
1: And that's how now you landed now where?
0: That's now I land now in UON, because even UON, I almost missed it.
1: Mm.
0: UON, I got admitted the first day of that law period beginning.
1: Mm.
0: Like the very last day.
1: Because
0: my mom really struggled
1: finances,
0: getting the fees.
1: Oh.
0: But I pulled the very last day, and the friends I made that day, I have them to this day. In fact, one of them is my partner. Yes. Yeah.
1: Okay, umemsikiza Jared. Atarudi, atatuambia vizuri, tuweze kuelewa vijana.
0: Mm.
1: But I like the fact that we are not speaking to a perfect young man.
0: Mm.
1: We are speaking to a man who was not raised in a perfect home, as we think we know it.
0: Mm.
1: A father, mother, and children, you know.
0: Mm.
1: We are speaking to a man who kind of knows that actually what it looks like to have people ahead of him, because he admits there are people brighter than him. We are speaking to a man that you can tell he didn't come from a place where they had money, because even his mother struggled to get fees.
0: Mm.
1: I want to believe that Jared is a representation of many young people sitting in Kenya today. And so that this conversation tells me that I am ready, because Jared qualifies in every sense of the way. Ita vijana wote, wa mama tuje karibu, wazee tuje karibu, watu wa kanisa, walimu, because leo tunataka vijana watuambie ni nini mnataka, ni nini hatuelewi.
0: Mm.
1: What can we do to equip you? Usiende mbali.
0: Mm.

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0: This is your host Coach Judy Mzungu nikiwa na mwenzangu.
1: You got me DJ said this, I'm saying for Christ.
0: Mekanika mwenye mwenzetu, jitambulishe tafadhali.
2: Naitwa Jared Mugendi. 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
0: Oh.
2: Akili unde.
0: Okay. Haya sawa. Sasa Jared, nataka utuambie, when you think about and when you see just everything that is going on around, what do you feel that we get wrong about your generation?
2: For my generation, I think there's some missing, the missing link comes from, no, maybe let's say not so obvious, but our parents raised us how they were raised.
0: Okay, we are going to the root of the problem.
2: Yeah.
0: But what do you think we need to understand that we don't understand?
2: That's exactly where I know the distinction that kwa nataka tu kuelekeza hapo. The walipolelewa jinsi walilelewa wenyewe. 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For instance, ukienda shule, unapata watoto ambao tuseme wako na wazazi wawili. 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
0: Yes.
2: Wako na mmoja. 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You need to listen. Sijawahi sikia mamangu akiambia mama yake you need to listen. 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Sijui kama unakumbuka.
0: Yes.
2: So unakumbuka The Beauty and the Bold.
0: Bold and Beautiful.
2: Bold and Beautiful, eh?
0: Yes.
2: Bold and Beautiful was restricted for us. Ati that was like an R-rated show.
1: What a shit tell me.
2: You know? I want you to see what I'm trying to bring up.
0: Yes.
2: That was an R-rated show.
0: Yes.
2: Kissing was cringe. Yani unasikia, unaanza kuangalia nyuma, unajifanya hata uoni. Aya. Children talking back to their parents. One Tree Hill. Sijui kama ni amkuona hizo.
0: Tuliona by the way.
2: One Tree Hill was the one show where people started realizing, you can talk back at your parents. You can bring your girlfriend over to your house. You can even make up with them. They can go to your room. People started seeing a whole other world. So, mzazi wako ameshinda kazini the whole day. Ile kitu imebaki kwa kichwa chako ni uliona, hata mimi niko na rights. kwa hii nyumba.
0: Mm.
2: Sasa,
0: mm.
2: Kilicho tusaidia, ama what helped us from not going overboard,
0: mm.
2: we still retained some measure of respect. Because ungefanya makosa, mm. kama nilivyosema awali, kichapo kinaweza tokea anywhere.
0: Mm.
2: Mm.
0: Mm.
2: You can be beaten by anyone.
0: Mm.
2: Na unapigwa.
0: Mm. Si,
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2: Kupigwa.
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2: Mm.
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0: Mm.
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0: mm.
2: ambayo hawakupata.
0: Mm.
2: Naona?
0: Mm.
2: Tukapoteana.
0: Mm.
2: Kwa sababu ukilelewa na remote, mm. unajua kulelewa na remote,
0: mm.
2: ni house girl ndio ako kwenye nyumba kila wakati.
0: Yes.
2: Hamzungumzi naye, yeye ako kazi zake.
0: Mm.
2: Unachwa nani mwingine?
0: Remote control.
2: Mm. Na simu hata zilipoanza kuingia,
0: mm.
2: atukua na the most extreme versions of weird content.
0: Mm.
2: We did not have the extremities.
0: Yes.
2: In fact, I remember the only show that used to border that was a Tyra Banks show, mm. for the runway models.
0: Yes.
2: That's America's the first. That was one of the first time people used to see girls in a bikini.
0: Mm.
2: You know.
0: Yes.
2: So at some point, we separate from the parents to kanza kujifunza.
0: Mm.
2: So it really depended,
0: mm.
2: on the environment you left your child in.
0: Mm.
2: If you didn't have any other choice other than your household,
0: mm.
2: then your child had a higher rate of wewe na yeye kupoteana milele.
0: Mm.
2: Yes. So kuna mahali tu tuliwachana, the contact was lost.
0: Okay.
2: So kama mzazi hakufanya bidii, like kama ni weekend and I make sure I'm there, I'm with my kids, we are talking, everything used to move, ilikuwa inasonga kwa upesi sana. Kwa sababu weekend pia kuna kanisa.
0: Yes.
2: Na kama nyinyi mnakwenda kanisa kama yangu, unaweza jipata Friday uko kanisani, Saturday uko kanisani,
0: mm.
2: Sunday.
0: Mm.
2: Sunday ni siku ya church board meetings, tuseme Saturday kanisa, ama hata Sunday.
0: Mm.
2: Saturday ni siku ya kupanga,
0: mm.
2: sindio?
1: Na kwa ya practice.
2: Na kwa ya practice. Sunday bado uko kanisani na mikutano.
0: Okay.
2: Monday wanze kazi.
0: Okay.
2: No.
0: So, mm-hmm. I think from what I'm hearing you, mm-hmm. saying, mm-hmm. is that what we have misunderstood,
2: mm-hmm.
0: is that actually we lost each other.
2: Yeah.
0: The two generations, mm-hmm. wazazi,
2: yeah.
0: na vijana,
2: mm-hmm.
0: walipotezana.
2: Yeah.
0: Katika pilka pilka ya wazazi kutafuta,
2: mm-hmm.
0: As pesa, mm. ili ndio aweze kuangalia wazazi, mm. watoto, mm. so what you were saying, what you were doing was actually, mm. the right thing,
2: mm.
0: but in doing this the right thing,
2: yeah.
0: of trying to fend for your children,
2: yes.
0: unfortunately,
2: mm.
0: or for our children,
2: mm.
0: unfortunately what happened is that we left our children to the maid,
2: mm-hmm.
0: we left our children to the remote control,
2: mm-hmm.
0: And maybe Jared alisaidika kidogo, mm. sababu babu yake alikuwa karibu.
2: Alikuwa karibu.
0: Wame ambayo ulikuwa town,
2: mm.
0: umeacha mtoto na house girl. Mm. Umeacha mtoto na remote control.
2: Mm.
0: Hakuna babu, hakuna jamii.
2: Mm.
0: Maybe that is where the rain started beating us,
2: mm.
0: as a generation.
2: Mm.
0: The telephone number to call is 0719-038-963. The WhatsApp number is 0758-400-53, Facebook Nation FM, Instagram Nation FM _ Kenya. What is your opinion? Because this afternoon, this nation, by the grace of God, is going to heal,
2: mm.
0: as we begin to understand what happened and what can we do to cover the gaps. Usiende mbali. Yeah.

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Another hour of heat on Nation FM. Jump, jump. 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Your voice,

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0: Sasa tumesema hapa Soul Garage, leo tunaenda to the next level. Na tukitaka kwenda the next level, huwezi enda the next level bila vijana.
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0: Sasa tumeona leo tulete vijana, tulete kijana barubaru kwenye studio ndio hata Soul Garage iweze kwenda the next level.
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0: This is your host Coach Judy Mzungu nikiwa na mwenzangu.
1: They call me DJ Sight, they say I'm Sight for Christ.
0: Kijana barubaru mekanika, jitambulishe tafadhali.
2: I'm Jared Mugendi. wakili. Na hata mimi napenda Mungu.
0: Aha. Yeah. Good. Sasa umetuambia vizuri, you actually were able to describe the average Kenyan youth.
2: Yes.
0: And were able to see where they were raised. They were raised maybe, of course, at that time parents were working, wazazi wako nyumbani, wamelelewa na remote control, wengine wamelelewa na maids, wengine wamelelewa na watu nyumbani, you know, like relatives. But primarily we can see that there was a disconnect between the parents, the older generation, and the youth that we now see. Jared, what pressures do you think, now you as a young person representing the young people, what pressures do you now face as a result of the environment that you are raised in?
2: Asante Judy. Let me see if you're going to see my point in 30 seconds. Parents created comfort.
0: Yes.
2: Comfort created luxury. Luxury created idleness. Idleness created depravity. Depravity led to breaking down of self-government.
0: Let's go again.
2: Wacha nianze polepole. Wazazi walifanya kazi wakatuletea starehe.
0: Comfort.
2: Comfort.
0: Mm-hmm.
2: After comfort, we became idle.
0: Your luxury.
3: Luxury.
2: Idle.
3: Mm-hmm.
2: That is luxury was brought by the comfort.
0: Mm-hmm.
2: That is because wazazi walikuwa anajaribu kutupatia what they didn't have.
0: Yes.
2: Ndio?
0: Yes.
2: So they created comfort.
0: Mm.
2: Comfort created luxury.
0: Mm-hmm.
2: Purchases of things your kids don't even need.
0: Mm.
2: Sometimes being in competition with the other parents.
0: Yes.
2: Taking your kids to school, you can't even afford.
0: Mm.
2: Just to prove that you're a good parent.
0: Mm.
2: That created idleness.
0: Mm.
2: Because wakati wenu mlikuwa mnapatiwa nafasi for hard work.
0: Yes.
2: Going to the farm was not the issue.
0: Uh-huh.
2: The issue was that you are not idle.
0: Yes.
2: No.
0: Yes.
2: Aya. From there, people started becoming depraved. Depravity kwa Kiswahili ni tukaanza kupoteza njia, tukaanza kujiletea anasa.
0: Because your idleness?
2: Yes.
0: Aha.
2: Ukiona mtoto ambaye hajui bidii ni nini. Na unajua watu wengi, to be fair, watu wengi wanajua bidii ni kusoma.
0: Yes.
2: To be fair.
0: And it came from our generation.
2: Yes. The only thing you needed to do ilikuwa kusoma. You didn't do 100 other things.
0: Yes.
2: Sindio?
0: Yes, ni kweli.
2: Now that creates an environment where you become, in quote, practically idle. After umesoma, then what?
0: Yes.
2: Sindio? Become idle.
0: Yes.
2: When you become idle, something happens that has been quoted from time immemorial. It breaks down your self-government. Idle people eat more. Idle people sleep more. Idle people have less self-judgment. Idle people have less temperance. If you want to believe what I'm saying, look at how people serve in buffets. It's not that the food is not there. But there is something inside you telling, just eat as much as you can. Keep eating. Your body does not need it.
0: Yes.
2: But keep eating. So what happened, that's what I was saying, I was hoping you'd see the point come at the end. Our generation does not have self-government. Our generation is not temperate. Our generation can easily be convinced to do things against their own interests. Because self-government means you are temperate, you are a sovereign by yourself. Yes. Sovereign meaning you have all the power. You are the judiciary, you are the parliament, you are the executive of yourself.
0: Yes.
2: You put yourself together. If we were all sovereign, true self-government governing people, we would not need laws. Yes.
0: But so then when you say, when you put it that way,
2: yes,
0: then are we saying that it is actually not unique to your generation?
2: No, it's not unique.
0: It's not unique to your generation. But it
2: but
0: has
2: this
0: been
2: one
0: amplified.
2: Has become more.
0: It has become amplified because of the idleness.
2: Yes.
0: Okay.
2: Idleness and abundance. You know, let me show you something that was unique with the Romans. They did this experiment with their young people over and over again. A prince had very strict things to do before they become an emperor. You must go to war. You must train under a general. You must be in a legion. You must earn the respect of the praetors, the consuls, the senate. You have actually won a war. You know, what are our youths conquering? We are conquering, switch off the TV. We are conquering, don't watch 4 hours, 6 hours. We are conquering, don't compare yourself. Why? Because tumevunja self-government. That is why right now, it is easy for someone to insult someone older on the basis of courage. Long time ago, we all knew, even if someone is not your mother, there are things you don't see.
3: Yes.
2: They will invite her. Curse. Awa anawizango huyo Mungu wako wapi? Because they are my generation, I can tell you, Mungu wako wapi? He's not my God. That language, if you can remember, used to come from pharaohs. When Pharaoh was asked by Moses, I have been sent by God, what did he ask him? Which God? I can't see your God. No, he was not saying out of arrogance. He was saying out of, where is he?
0: Because he's processing everything from an intellectual level. And actually, that makes sense, because we have this generation is actually very intellectually sound.
2: Yeah.
0: So everything for them is processed from the intellect.
2: Skepticism kwa Kiswahili ni kila kitu unafanya na doubting. Ni wewe umetumwa kweli? Wewe umefanya kweli? 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Mbona anakuongelesha peke yako? Naona?
0: Okay. So the pressures that, to summarize, the pressures that you're saying young people are facing today is actually idleness and abundance.
2: Idleness, abundance.
0: And lack of self-government.
2: Creating lack of self-government. So self-government is completely broken. Yes.
0: And you know, it's actually, when you really think about it, when you say it that way, I kind of feel sad. And why am I feeling sad? Because if that is what it is, and we have 75%, then it means that as a nation, we have a lot of work to do to empower, to equip. And the conversation, by the way, today is a healing conversation. So that then we understand this is where we are, and we know where we, this is what caused it. It's because of the TVs and everything, and people looking for money, it was okay. Mulifanya kazi mzuri. Lakini sasa, tumebakia na hii shida kwenye mikono yetu. As we go on this afternoon, tutajiuliza, how can we solve this problem? Because if we are talking about 75% of the people, and you know, we are saying as Soul Garage, it is our responsibility, as Nation FM, it is our responsibility as a nation to equip our young people, to saidie vijana wetu. Tutaweza aje kurudisha hii self-government? Tutaweza aje kurudisha kila kitu ambacho tunajua as a nation we actually be inherited because not everything is bad. Naje tukisema tuki complain sayote itakani kama kila kitu kile tulipata was bad. But how can we be able to solve the problem? The telephone number to call is 0719-038-963. The WhatsApp number is 0758-400-53. 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

0: Ni wakati wa kupokea siku ya leo. Manake leo we believe God that we are going to not only, you know, healing is not abracadabra.
1: Yes.
0: Healing is not a miracle. Healing begins with understanding.
1: Uh-huh.
0: That's why we have this

0: inakuwa shida.
1: Naam.
0: So because both of us are believers, and I believe that maybe many people will be able to understand, do you know, we go is back to the creator. Because when we go back to the creator, then we can ask him, show me who you really created me to be. Because it is that identity question that I believe this generation, and so I must admit, even me as Judy, I answered that question late in life, and that helped me to recover. But that is the very reason why I come to do Soul Garage this every afternoon.

Sasa hivi tunasema self government, that is called to tell you that they, because God put something in. What do you remember that God deposited about when you ignited? The telephone number to call is 0719.

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1: Your
0: this is your host, Coach Judy Mzungu, nikiwa na mwenzangu.
1: They call me DJ Psyched. They say I'm psyched for Christ.
0: Mekanika wetu, jitambulishe tafadhali.
2: Jared Mugendi, wakili. Psyched for Christ too.
0: Nice. Now we are talking about healing, getting out of there. And so we're able to see that for you to heal, the first place is to understand your identity. Kumbuka the good things that God deposited in you. They are still there. Maybe life ilikufanya ukasahau. Naomba uketi na kalamu na karatasi, kumbuka tu, because that is the beginning of the healing process. When we're off air, I asked Jared. Jared, did you struggle with identity issues?
2: Yeah, I did.
0: Yeah.
2: No one is immune from doubt, from failure, from feeling like you are not worth it. At some point, everyone goes through it.
0: Yes.
2: But what helps you come out of it is the acceptance that this life is yours and yours alone.
0: Looking at it from your own perspective, coming from your unique perspective, did you at one point feel angry, bitter? Did you wonder, so who am I in this whole thing? Please talk about it, because there's a young person out there that we need to speak to so that they can realize that if Jared rose up, I too can rise again.
2: Well, it first, wherever you are, you have to remember that you are capable of so much more than your present circumstance. If you are in an environment right now that is convincing you that you are less than, the first step is to take yourself out of that environment completely. The second step is to do what David did. You put your eyes up to the hills where your help comes from. Actually, the correct interpretation was not to the hills, it was to the heavens. You know? Because the hills was almost pagan worship. To the heavens where your help comes from. God loves you even if you don't love him.
0: Yes.
2: Even if you don't know who God is.
0: In fact, let's start. Let's back up.
2: Yes.
0: God loves you
2: even if you don't love him.
0: And forget even if you don't love him.
2: Yes.
0: But God loves you even if sometimes you feel like you are rejected. Because that's what sometimes, like you were talking about earlier, when you were talking about, you find yourself in a situation where you are in a school. Some people are coming from two-parent families. You are coming raised by your grandmother. Another one is coming raised by your grandfather, as an example. And those, hizo inakuwa changamoto. So even if sometimes, and some people actually, they were raised in those two-parent homes, and even those two-parent homes are chaotic.
2: Full of wars.
0: Full of wars. So hata kama mama pengine kulikuwa na shida, hata kama baba kulikuwa na shida, the most important thing that you must know today is that God loves you. Yes.
2: No matter your circumstance. And God designed things to remind us that there is always going to be a better day when you wake up. That's why God created seasons. It doesn't rain forever.
0: Yes.
2: The sun doesn't shine forever. It doesn't snow forever. The night does not last forever. There will always be day.
0: Yes.
2: It does not matter how long the night is. There will always be daytime.
0: Okay. So ukimsikia Jared akisema hivi, ni kwamba wewe pahali ulipo, hata kama kuna giza. 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Giza ya kwamba you don't even see what is going to happen tomorrow. The reminder this afternoon for us to heal the soul is, one, remember God loves you. Two, remember that this season itaisha, haitakuwa forever. This story itakuja ishe. And that's why we're here on Soul Garage this afternoon, to remind you that better days are coming. When your mind registers, you're able then to, because your mother was not there throughout, or because your father was not there throughout, maybe you have found this yourself in this place of lack of self-government. The first thing, remember your identity. Remember your gifts. The second thing, remember God loves you. The third thing, remember that this season of darkness, of not understanding things, it will pass. How does that season of darkness not understand, not looking the way it is, pass? Bido majare da kisema alikuwa amevunjika mkono na alikuwa anataka kwenda Moi Forces. Hiyo ilikuwa dark period for him. Mm. But remember, God opened another door, and that door was still in line with God's will. Could it be that maybe even for us to be able to heal, we are supposed to look at life not from the ideal? Maybe this generation yet we knew that tukitoka shule, we work hard, we get a job. With 75% people, to say metu ukweli, it might not be possible. So when we come back, we'll be talking about what possibilities are there and what opportunities are there for you as a young person, so that by the grace of God, you have hope to understand that it's possible for you to rise again. Usiende mbali.

0: Tunashukuru Mungu, because this generation, let me tell you, has great hopes. Tunashukuru Mungu, we say that God is great because we believe that even as we begin to have conversations like this, families are healing. Maybe a mother somewhere can begin to look at it and say, actually, this is the thing that I did. Maybe I wasn't there. Maybe for you as a young person, you can say, okay, this happened, but what can I do to move from where I am to where I should go? Because with 75% young people, let me tell you, the world has nothing on us if we can only be able to prepare and package our people, our young people, for the world. Soul Garage happening right here on Nation FM. Your voice,
1: your vibe.
0: This is your host, Coach Judy Mzungu, nikiwa na mwenzangu.
2: They call me DJ Seg. They say I'm Seg for Christ.
0: Mekanika wetu jitambulishe tafadhali.
3: Jared Mugendi, advocate. Sight for Christ too.
0: Okay. Yeah. Sasa ukatuambia, nataka sasa tuone. Ndio tumeona what we can do to get out of there. We have seen what caused us the problem. We have seen what became the problem. We have seen how to get out of the problem. And we said, remember your identity. Remember God loves you. Remember that this season of darkness, this season of being unsure, will come to an end. Jared, what opportunities exist for our young people in this day and age, even as we get out of where we have been?
3: Good. Every age comes opportunity, and our age now has an opportunity to move away from employment.
0: Wow. Even opportunity to move away from employment. I love that. Say that again. Opportunity to move away from employment. Toa akili yako. Kutafuta kazi ya kuandikwa. Kama utaandikwa, sawa. But toa akili yako. He's saying opportunity. Imagine kitambo it used to look like if you don't have a job, it's a curse.
3: Yeah.
0: But this generation is saying we have an opportunity to move away from employment. Brilliant.
3: Yeah.
0: Wow. Uh-huh. Tell me.
3: You have various opportunities. We have seen time and time immemorial things we used to think are reserved for women, like cooking.
0: Yes.
3: Being done at a very professional level.
0: By men.
3: By men.
0: Yes.
3: Online.
0: Online. Uh-huh.
3: Content creation was looked at as an idol thing to do, pastime.
0: Yes.
3: It's minting millions for people.
0: Yes.
3: No?
0: Yes.
3: Brand managers. Brand managers who can create a brand from start to finish.
0: Yes.
3: Can sustain the brand's visibility. You know? Storytellers.
0: Yes.
3: Through photography, videos, short films. If you are like me, you'd want to join my world of artificial intelligence and law, a place where so

0: you the series. So this guy is asking his wife, because he sent him to a meeting, akasahau akaanguka, akamwambia, what market have you isolated and segmented? What is it you are the best in the world? Yes. Which product have you invented? What delivery method have you come up with? All that was simply to say, what is your unique experience?
1: What is your unique experience? And there's something that you said off air, Jared, and I'd really like, even as we come to and close, that you close with that. You said that what you do is not necessarily about your papers. It's about your skill. Please expound.
0: You're so much more than your skill set. Nowadays, your skill set is not limited to a degree, to a qualification. There is a seed that God put in each and every one of us. That if we just trust in it, the reason we don't trust is because we are in a hurry to be successful. And we are in a hurry because we are comparing our journey with others. So it's also a false hurry.
1: Yes.
0: You know?
1: Yes.
0: You're feeling like you're moving, but you're not moving.
1: Yes.
0: So that confusion between movement and progress is what is causing many of us to have progress paralysis.
1: Confusion between movement and progress. And it begins with understanding your skill set. I like what he said. He said that you don't have to necessarily, that is true. I believe that the world has flattened, really flattened with this AI age. It has really flattened with social media. It has really flattened with content creation. Each and every one of us has an opportunity to rise up, use your gifts, package them correctly, and present them to the world. And guess what? The world is waiting for you. Jared, if there's one thing that any young person should be able to remember from this conversation this afternoon in one sentence,
0: I would say, keep your wants, needs,

0: Well, that one person who has struggled and has had this show, may their life never be the same again.
1: Amen.
0: For that person who has lost hope and they have had this show today, may they have renewed hope.
1: Amen.
0: For any person who was distressed, may they have renewed strength that there is still a chance.
1: Amen.
0: And you're always waiting and you are always there behind them. They just need to call on your name.
1: Amen.
0: They just need to keep believing that they have what it takes to succeed and to do well.
1: Amen.
0: Thank you, God, for everything you've done for us. In Jesus' name I pray.
1: Amen, amen, amen, and amen. 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We believe that every young life is healed. We believe that every older person is empowered by the grace of God. Let us go hold hands of these young people. Let us encourage them. Let's inspire them. Let's empower them. The world has nothing on you. Go and win in Jesus' name. Tuonane tena wiki ijayo.

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0: right there was the song of the hour, courtesy of Juicy Fruit, keeping the energy alive and the vibes moving. 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
1: These police officers were being directed by somebody. 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
1: These police officers were being directed by somebody. Can we just get justice? There is an issue about protest in this country, and it's perennial.
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2: Life insurance is a life insurance cover against your life, so that in the event that you pass on, those that you love or you leave behind have got the financial resources to move on with life as if you are still there.
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1: So we need to delve deeper as to why Article 37 is not being actuated. Yes, it's on the Constitution, but why is it that every time people want to demonstrate, they are dead?
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1: Declare and decree that I will not give up. I will not give in the name of Jesus Christ. I will not give up. As your children are also going for their exams, would you remind them as well not to give up?
0: Wake up blessed. Walk in favor.
1: God is my source of strength and peace. A child of God, today would you get your strength, the very strength you need for the day, from Him? Would you get the peace that you need from Him?
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1: This is the second time I'm seeing Olise in a semi-final game. And I'm questioning myself, is he really a world-class player? Because the return leg, he was not missing.
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1: 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Spain, Italy, in the Euro final, same thing.
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1: These police officers were being directed by somebody. 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There is an issue about protests in this country, and it's perennial.
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1: 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I will not give in the name of Jesus Christ. I will not give up. As your children are also going for their exams, would you remind them as well not to give up?
0: Wake up blessed. Walk in favor.
1: God is my source of strength and peace. A child of God, today would you get your strength, the very strength you need for the day, from Him? Would you get the peace that you need from Him?
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1: 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As your children are also going for their exams, would you remind them as well not to give up?
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0: That's it for today's edition of Family Fast. 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